0: So the town pool, 50 metres long, seemed like an enormous expanse of water to me as a kid. It's just your regular pool now.
1: This is Patrick. He grew up in Alice and since moved back to town.
0: The McDonald Ranges were massive in height and just of unimaginable length. Now we know them to be about 600 kilometres long and 350 metres high, and they're eminently climbable if you're fit, and you can certainly drive along them if you've got a good vehicle. So it's not such a big place to me as an adult as it was as a kid. But one thing that was curious when I returned 9 years ago was that wherever I looked, whatever street I was looking down, you'd see something old that I'd remembered from a generation before and something new, as might happen in a town as it grows and develops over time. So I found that rather peculiar, something new and something old wherever I looked, something to remind me of my childhood and yet something new that spoke of the place I was in at the time.
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1: Malai manai dehi mero ghar ma yahan ko basinda hu ma yahan ko Central Australia ko basinda hu bhanna chahanu bhanna ruchaunu testo bhavana manai dehi aunu nai malai lagcha ma yahan ko basinda hu bhanne bhavana aunu. It's a feeling of being part of the big diverse community in Central Australia. That means having equal access to opportunities, information, and respectful treatment to each other. That means embracing diversity in our community. It's a feeling that I can say, or I can call it home.

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for them the way I feel the same. Through Nepalese community Alice Springs, as a founder member of Nepalese community Alice Springs here for the last 10 years, I've been supporting, strengthening the community to celebrate our festivities, celebrate our culture, share our beautiful culture with the wider community here in Alice Springs. And also helping members, especially those new members coming to town, helping them to settle here, accessing to information, giving them more information about jobs and other opportunities, also letting them connect with friends and families here so that they can call it home. From Multicultural Community Services Central Australia, we've been helping new migrants settling in town for many years who are living here, and also new migrants who are coming here. We create a platform for them to connect with friends and families here, giving them much more information about jobs and settlements here. And also we've been advocating at all level of government to provide needful support and other programs for migrants to live here peacefully and happily, as they can call Alice Springs and Central Australia is their home.

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1: Hello, I'm Laura Devoy. Unsupervised take-home assessments could be temporarily banned for HSC students, Brock Anderson reports.
2: The New South Wales Education Standards Authority has been asked to examine the use of artificial intelligence and protect student learning. Education Minister Prue Carr has recommended a moratorium on unsupervised assessments while a review takes place. The ban could start as soon as Term 4, when the next cohort of Year 12 students commence their final year of study. In a statement, Ms. Carr says the purpose of schooling is to develop students' knowledge, judgment, and cognitive capacity. She says AI has enormous potential to support teaching and learning, but should never replace the thinking, creativity, and hard work education is designed to develop.
1: Three people have been rescued after driving into floodwaters north of Adelaide. Emergency services were called to Hillier near Gawler just before 5 a.m. to reports a car had driven into a flooded area. Two occupants of the vehicle had managed to get themselves out through the windows. While police were assisting them, another vehicle drove into the water. The driver was helped to safety, but both vehicles were washed away. Police are reminding Australians not to drive through floodwaters. Nearly two dozen cars have been damaged by multiple potholes along the Princes Highway in Gippsland. The State Emergency Service responded to more than 150 requests for assistance in Victoria overnight as a cold front brings heavy rain and strong winds to the eastern states. Some motorists were forced to change their tyres after hitting the potholes. Transport Victoria says the highway remains open but is urging motorists to take care. Economists are predicting interest rates to be kept on hold this month. The Monetary Policy Board of the Reserve Bank has begun its two-day meeting where it will determine the cash rate. There have been three interest rate rises this year, but the rate was kept on hold at 4.35% at the RBA's last meeting in June. The next decision will be announced tomorrow. A new report has found the mental health of young Australians has declined sharply. The Australia Institute found the proportion of young people who reported a mental health disorder rose from 26.4% in 2007 to 38.8% in 2022. It says the decline among young people was far higher than that reported by older cohorts. Financial stress and job and housing insecurity has been linked to poorer mental health. Police have confirmed remains found in a suitcase on the New South Wales Southern Tablelands yesterday were not human. Police were called to the scene near O'Allen, south of Goulburn, just before 1 p.m. yesterday after members of the public located the suitcase. Officers originally believed the remains were that of a female, but forensic testing has since confirmed they were not human. Superintendent Linda Bradbury says the nature of the remains is not yet known.
3: They were mistaken for a human eventually. Originally, so they are very realistic in the terms of looking like human remains, but we've confirmed by other means that they are not.
1: Turning to sport, Carlton has won the first match of the AFLW season. The Blues beat St Kilda 9-12-66 to 6-4-40 in front of more than 20,000 people at Docklands. Coach Matthew Buck praised his team's ability to hold off the Saints in the second half.
4: St Kilda are a good side and got some great players in there, and they tested us in the third quarter. So to have us hold and an ability to kind of strike back in the last was important.
1: The remaining round one matches will be played this weekend.
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10: 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Oh, no.
11: Oops. We're super bad.
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11: 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I'm Jay.
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11: We're here every Monday.
10: Community radio. Yay. I love the community. I love radio. Last week we were in Tennant Creek. Now we're not. We're back in the Alice Springs studio.
11: We are indeed. In a place with stuff.
10: The weather's nice.
11: Yeah. It got disgustingly warm last week.
10: During the night.
11: Yeah.
10: Why is it warm at night?
11: And then the cold has come back through and now it's cold again.
10: Yay. As it should be.
11: Yeah.
10: And there was some lovely rain.
11: Yeah, for a couple of hours.
10: Yeah. That's longer than there's often rainfall.
11: Fair. Sometimes you get like a 15-second sprinkle and then it's gone.
10: Yeah. And a bomb thought that was going to be a 15-second sprinkle, and then it was a couple of hours.
11: Yeah.
10: Because the bomb loves to lie.
11: Oh, yeah. Big time.
10: Still thinking, perpetually thinking about the first time I heard someone say that, and I had never, the first time I heard someone refer to the Bureau of Meteorology as the bomb.
11: Yeah.
10: And I was like, what, how do explosives lie? But that's mostly because I'm not very clever a lot of the time.
11: What's new in the world? I don't even know. I've been in a hole.
10: Yeah.
11: I've been back in the dungeon.
10: Yeah.
11: But that's okay. Oh no.
10: The music?
11: Yeah, sure. Let's jump
10: into
11: some music.
10: This is, Lauren Marie with Thank You, More Please, and The Optimist.

0: That was Lauren Marie with The Optimist and something else.
1: Thank you more, please.
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1: You are. That is what you're listening to.
0: This is also Hear It Queer. This is our show. We're here every Monday. I came across a trivia fact that said most car horns are tuned to the key of F. And I tried to look more into it, and I then got confusing answers. Most American cars are in F, European F sharp, and in, like, you know, I can't find the answer on cars made in not those two places.
1: Yeah. Why? Like, it makes sense, I suppose, for there to be a consistent frequency for them to choose for car horns so that it sounds like a car horn, I guess.
0: Yeah, but it's usually two notes, a low and a high, playing at the same time to create that sharp sound that cuts through traffic bustling noise. And then I thought about it, and I know what a car horn sounds like. I'm like, oh, yeah, that is what that is.
1: Yeah.
0: But one of the, like, motor manufacturer websites I was reading described it as kind of like a metal diaphragm, which kind of is horrifying.
1: But, like, that's just how... Yeah.
0: Yeah.
1: Like an air horn.
0: Yeah. I guess.
1: Because it's a horn.
0: Yeah.
1: That plays without your lungs.
0: Yeah.
1: So it needs a diaphragm. Push the air out.
0: Yeah.
1: Piston.
0: But I don't know, I had never visualized a metal diaphragm, and suddenly that, like, feels strange in my body where my diaphragm goes.
1: Go on a journey with me. You have to replace one of your internal organs with a metallic one, not your bones. Which one?
0: Bones is not organs.
1: Skeletal system is a system of organs.
0: Yeah, but when you say organs, people don't think bones. They think skeletal and organs different.
1: That's because people

0: are wrong about things, but that's okay.
1: Yeah.
0: Still, you can't choose your bones. Replace one of your internal mechanisms with something made of metal.
1: Okay, made of metal, not like just an artificially created thing. You know, like a...
0: metal diaphragm.
1: No, but I can't, you know, it's not like I have a, I don't know, artificial kidney or whatever that's like made of like fake kidney bits and soft stuff.
0: No,
1: it has to be metal.
0: It's metal.
1: Ouch. How to instantly gain 5 pound. Metal liver.
0: How does a metal liver work?
1: I don't know. I don't know how a liver works.
0: It filters your blood or something.
1: Yeah. Figure out how to make a filter that does the similar stuff. Like, I don't know what's inside your liver. I always think of liver as, like, solid.
0: Yeah, because you can eat it.
1: Yeah. I think of it... what? I mean, it's not like it's liquid, but I mean, like, I think of it as a piece of meat that doesn't have gaps.
0: But, like, yeah, it's a piece of meat. People eat livers.
1: Yeah.
0: Because they're pieces of meat flesh.
1: Yeah.
0: Not like stomach, where the only meat is the
1: also
0: lining.
1: Eat stuff's heart, and that's got holes in it.
0: Yeah. I would... I have no idea how a liver works.
1: Yeah, me neither. I know it filters the blood, but, like, that's the extent of my knowledge. I don't know how. But you would just need an artificial filter that has the same amount of...
0: the same space. Way of filtering?
1: Yeah. Or at least very similar. But no, I don't know if... I don't know. I don't want any of my bits to be metallic if I can help it. Maybe... maybe... appendix.
0: Doctor, I think I've got appendicitis. Well, there's definitely something wrong with your appendix. Pulls it out and it's made of aluminum.
1: Yep, because they can just reach in and take it like that.
0: Like, they do the surgery for your appendicitis.
1: Okay, if you're in your appendicitis surgery, you can't be saying, doctor, there's something wrong with my appendix.
0: No, no, there was a time skip in there, obviously. Doctor, there's something wrong with you, my appendix.
1: I don't know.
0: Okay, let's give you appendicitis surgery.
1: Me and my time doctor skip. Is the bone turner. Just reach in there and take it. Set off everything at the airport every time.
0: Like Wolverine.
1: I guess so.
0: His bones are made of metal.
1: All his bones?
0: All of his bones.
1: Really?
0: Replaced with... yeah.
1: Oh.
0: That's why his claws are made of metal.
1: Well, yeah.
0: Those are bones. And his claws are bones.
1: Sure.
0: And they got all replaced with metal during the Weapon X program.
1: For what?
0: He was originally...
1: Because he can live through it.
0: Yeah.
1: That's
0: why. The Canadian government just wanted to test on him.
1: Yeah.
0: For fun.
1: Yeah.
0: He was originally just a guy who can heal real good and had bone claws.
1: Yeah.
0: And then they filled him with adamantium.
1: I really thought they just installed metal claws and he could keep his original bones.
0: No.
1: Is there ever, like, benefits to having metal bones? Do they break less easily?
0: They don't break. It's adamantium. It's magic
1: adamantium.
0: Metal.
1: Right. It's magic metal.
0: It's not, you know.
1: But yeah. It's fantasy.
0: It's unobtainium. And, like, there was... he's got the metal bones that can live through way more than his flesh can. Mm. There's that one famous comic panel of him after a nuke, and it's just bones looking at you.
1: Yeah.
0: Somehow still held together by the complete lack of tendons. Shut up, it's comic books.
1: Yeah. That's...
0: he's also way heavy.
1: Yeah, metal bones.
0: He also loses to Magneto.
1: Oh, shit. Yeah, dude, that sucks. That's a terrible matchup.
0: Yeah.
1: Rip Wolverine, bro. He can just ragdoll your ass. Oh, just take him.
0: Stretching your bones.
1: Oh, because he can also, like, bend and shape them, right?
0: Yeah.
1: Yeah, not just... I was thinking him just, like, controlling Wolverine like a robot.
0: Yeah.
1: Like, I was thinking about just, like, being able to move them at will, but also being able to, like, bend and stretch and fuck up your bones is so scary.
0: Yeah, there's a scene in... I think it's not First Class, the one after First Class. One of the 20th Century Fox movies.
1: Okay.
0: Where we see Wolverine's claws going out apart as he's being stretched by Magneto, and that really made me uncomfortable as a kid.
1: That would make me uncomfortable right now.
0: Yeah. Ooh. But like that's like etched into my brain is the like feeling of the claws bending.
1: Blarg. Yeah, dude. I would not. I mean, I overall don't want cybernetic parts if I can help it. Because
0: not even for the aesthetic.
1: If it was for the aesthetic, I can just wear things over my existing limbs.
0: Fair.
1: If I can help it, I want to keep my body as intact as possible because that's the way my body's designed to work.
0: Yeah, fair.
1: You know? So I would love to not wreck my shit. But in a world where there's also dudes who can, like, just, like, obliterate you, in a world where there's Magneto and there's a chance I ever run into Magneto, I extra don't want that.
0: Yeah, but if I was in the world of X-Men, I'd be on Magneto's side.
1: I don't know anything about Magneto.
0: Okay, so imagine trans rights movement, and the two biggest people in trans rights are bold guy who psychically thinks about peace and the Professor Brotherhood of X? Evil Trannies.
1: Professor X?
0: Yeah, Professor X. Mm-hmm. The Brotherhood of Evil Trans People who turn the senators to goop.
1: Okay, yeah, no, that I'd be on that team.
0: Yeah.
1: But also, if they then decide to become like actual terrorists, you can't leave the movement ever because you'll have metal bones and they will just turn you to goop.
0: Yeah. I'll like just leave. I'll just get turned to goop.
1: Oh my gosh. That's terrible. That's awful.
0: Yeah.
1: I'm glad we don't live in a world with superpowers.
0: We do live in a world with bigotry, unfortunately, but we don't live in a world with superpowers, which is helpful.
1: Yeah. Terrible.
0: What superpower would you have? Not would you pick, would you have?
1: If I was like if I was an X-Man or something.
0: Yeah, your X gene has awakened. You're an X-Man now.
1: Wow. I don't know. I don't know anything about the X-Men. I know some things about an amount of superheroes, but...
0: Just, like, pick a thing. Mutations can be, like, anything.
1: Yeah. Whatever fits the vibe.
0: Yeah. What's the vibe?
1: Because they're all characters. They all have... Lots of them have vibes that match their thing, but if you were a person with that power, your life would become about it. Like,
0: yeah. It just goes in the opposite
1: order.
0: Cause and effect.
1: So if I'm like this and I continue to be like this, what thing would I have that would not majorly change that?
0: Yeah.
1: I don't know. I awaken my X gene right now and it just eats my ADHD. I produce
0: Adderall.
1: I produce Dexy in my blood or something.
0: The vampires are having a great time.
1: Oh my god. That's vampires love me. Admin tasks fear me. All right.
0: This is Bambadino with New Year's Eve and number one snuggler. 1, 2, 3, 4.

0: This is the technical difficulties with a technical difficulty.
1: Yay.
0: This is, you know, with number one snuggler.

0: That was number one snuggler by Bambadino. You're listening to Hear It Queer on 8CCC.
1: You heard it queer. It was Bambadino.
0: Yay. Go on a journey with me. You are presented with a notebook.
1: Oh my gosh, a notebook.
0: This is the poop note. It's like the death note.
1: Except they poop themselves.
0: Except you make someone poop their pants.
1: Oh, yeah.
0: You can either take it or it will be destroyed. Once it's in your possession, if someone like takes it from you, obviously that's like your problem to deal with.
1: Yeah.
0: But either you can have the poop note or it is destroyed.
1: Oh, I'm taking the poop note.
0: Awesome.
1: In what world am I? In what world am I not taking the poop note?
0: The world where you want no one to have the poop note? Because what if someone you don't like takes the poop note from you?
1: Yeah. Then the worst they can do is make me shit myself.
0: That sucks.
1: Which is really bad, but like, imagine the fun I can get up to with the poop note. Call her Pauline Pants Down 2.
0: That's funny.
1: Like,
0: does your answer change if it is instead an actual death note?
1: Oh, destroy the death note.
0: Yeah. That's what I thought. That's why I went with poop note.
1: Yeah. Killing, bad. No death note ever. Mm-hmm. That's bad.
0: Different modulation. It's the death note, and the options are you take it or it goes to a random person on Earth.
1: I take it and try to destroy it. Because, I don't know, a random person on Earth might want to try to use it, and I don't want people to die. That is bad.
0: Mm-hmm.
1: That's bad.
0: Valid.
1: But making corrupt politicians shit their pants on stage.
0: Real funny.
1: And that's basically the plot of X-Men.
0: Yeah, see, when they do it in a McDonald's, people can pretend like it didn't happen. And if they do it live on stage in front of everybody.
1: Like Donald Trump did, like, 2 months ago.
0: Oh, really?
1: No, he totally didn't crap himself in the, I think it was on camera in the Oval Office. There was a loud sound, and he suddenly looked quite uncomfortable.
0: That's so funny. But yeah. We get silly.
1: Yeah.
0: We stay silly.
1: How many uses does the poop note have? Infinite uses? I'm not super familiar with the death note.
0: I'm pretty
1: proper,
0: sure the death note you can just has like, infinite pages.
1: It just like keeps making more pages.
0: Yeah, but like, the thing with the death note is you have to like describe specifically how they die and things. You've got to be like,
1: I think if you don't describe it, there's a default method.
0: Yeah.
1: Either you say this person dies this way, or you just write their name and they die. Maybe it's heart attack or like strangulation or something. Just like happens.
0: Yeah. Okay, strangulation doesn't just happen
1: to them with the death note. The death note just does it.
0: Okay, I think that's accurate. Yeah, you can like die via methods where everyone would assume it's just your body giving out in some kind of way. It's not like strangulation is clearly and obviously a murder.
1: Yeah.
0: I guess hanging is death by strangulation, but...
1: So that's clearly and obviously a murder.
0: But that's not clearly obviously a murder. But, you know, when people say strangulation, if they meant hanging, they would say hanging.
1: Yeah.
0: So you assume it means hand strangling. Mm. Or other method of person-on-person violence.
1: Mm.
0: Like, you know, you can strangle someone with a cord. But if they would...
1: I don't recommend it.
0: Yeah, no.
1: Involves killing people. That's bad.
0: Exactly.
1: I've got the most complex moral stance on killing maybe ever.
0: Just don't.
1: It's bad.
0: We love. Anyway.
1: Oh, gosh. What if I found out when a like movie was being shot and made Chris Pratt shit himself?
0: That's really funny. Then it would become like one of those like obscure pieces of lore people who are really into movies know.
1: Yeah, it's like a guy who played Aragorn broke his toe on that helmet.
0: Yeah.
1: Chris Pratt shot himself during this scene and
0: shot himself.
1: Damn it.
0: Oh my god. That's crazy, bro.
1: Chris Pratt crapped his pants during this scene and they kept it in.
0: And they kept it would be hilarious. Yeah, there's major shenanigans you could make happen.
1: Yeah, I want the poop note. Give me the poop note.
0: She has too much power with the poop note.
1: This is Rain McMay with God, King, Google, and Poverty Old School.

0: That was Rainy May with Poverty Old School and God King Google 3D Prince Approval. No bread, no circus here. Just 3D, just YouTube shorts and instant noodles.
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0: I'm Jess.
1: And I'm Jay.
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1: We just repeat ourselves a lot.
0: If you want to get your words on the show, you can message us 04-1021-8333. 04-1021-8333. That's the text line.
1: Yeah. Did you know they recently discovered the largest stick insect?
0: I did know that.
1: Yeah.
0: Tell me all.
1: No, we were I'm prompting you to talk about it because you're the one who looked it up.
0: Okay, so it was like halfway through last year. It was a little while ago.
1: Yeah.
0: They found a new, they being entomologists, found a new type of stick insect. Very, very large, big stick insect. Now, you may be wondering how they didn't find it earlier. And the answer is because it looks like a stick. It's a something alto, I think, because it's found at great altitude, because it's found in the highlands up in northern Queensland.
1: Mm-hmm.
0: Australia mentioned.
1: And yeah, it was like 29 centimeters or something.
0: I think it was the, like, what do they call the archetypal? There's a special biology word for, like, archetypal example, the something specimen, holotype specimen,
1: mm-hmm.
0: is like the one they found where they're like, this is an average-ish individual. This is the holotype specimen.
1: Uh-huh.
0: Generally, it gets used in like archaeology for ancient creatures.
1: Yep.
0: We've got one complete skeleton. It's the holotype.
1: Yeah.
0: The holotype specimen of this bug was like 26 centimeters long and weighed 40-something grams, IIRC.
1: It's like 40 grams, not a lot. For a stick insect, so
0: that's,
1: much.
0: That's,
1: for an insect.
0: For a bug, that's a big bug. It's a big bug.
1: Yeah.
0: Shout out to stick insects.
1: Yeah, cool. The holotype being 26 means there's probably stick insects bigger than that.
0: Yeah.
1: That's cool.
0: Yeah. Cool bug.
1: Yeah. Stick insects are so cool.
0: Stick.
1: And it,
0: you just got stick bug.
1: In my opinion, stick insects, more convincing than leaf insects.
0: You have effective color vision.
1: That is fair. Most things that predator them probably don't have as good color vision as I've got.
0: Like, the fact that they're still around means that their camouflage works really well.
1: Yeah. I just have a human perspective.
0: Yeah, the whole thing that we're good at is pattern recognition.
1: Mm.
0: So things breaking the pattern, we're
1: I'm
0: good
1: not
0: at
1: tricked by the eyeballs when your wings moth. You are not a different creature.
0: You are a moth.
1: Oh, like one of the other trivia facts I saw is like, what trivia questions was, what internal organ are moths missing?
0: Stomach?
1: Yeah.
0: Because
1: they don't eat anything.
0: Yeah, they don't eat.
1: Things that come from, like, things that go through chrysalis phase and become winged insects.
0: But like butterflies still eat. They've got a proboscis.
1: That is true. But yeah, I think most moths don't.
0: Yeah.
1: They just have the nutrients stored in their flesh.
0: That's probably part of what makes them moths and not butterflies.
1: Probably.
0: Also wing shape.
1: Yeah. But there are very pretty moths that look a lot like butterflies. And people go, that's a butterfly, right? And it's like, nah.
0: But
1: it's like, that's a moth. And also they have fuzzy bodies. I don't think butterflies are fuzzy.
0: Yeah, butterflies are skinty also.
1: Yeah.
0: Moth,
1: which is why I'm a moth and not a butterfly.
0: Yeah. Because I'm fairly certain that butterfly wings rest upwards and moth wings rest outwards, right?
1: Yeah, moth wings rest down and out, and butterflies rest upward.
0: Yeah.
1: We love insects. Shout out to insects.
0: Oh, that means that Volcarona, the Pokemon, is actually a butterfly and not a moth.
1: Sure.
0: That's weird.
1: I don't know what Pokemon look like.
0: That's the moth that's on fire.
1: I cannot even picture that.
0: Fair.
1: I can probably picture in my mind the original 151 if you said their names, or at least most of them.
0: Weedle.
1: Yeah.
0: Yeah.
1: Is Weedle the one that becomes Butterfree?
0: Other way around.
1: Ah, Butterfree becomes Weedle.
0: No. Caterpie becomes Butterfree. Weedle becomes Beedrill.
1: Beedrill.
0: It's beat with drills.
1: Yeah. We're made of magic.
0: Yeah.
1: But yeah, I don't know. If people think I'm really into Pokemon, and I...
0: You're that type.
1: Yeah. Yeah, I'm an ODT boy. Of course I like Pokemon.
0: Yeah.
1: It's like, not really. But, you know, whatever. I don't know. I wear Pokemon merchandise sometimes. Maybe that's where they get it.
0: Yeah.
1: I had, like, one Pikachu... I had two Pikachu shirts that I would wear.
0: Yeah.
1: Everyone's like, you must be really into Pokemon. And I'm like, clearly not if I'm wearing the one mascot guy. I just think the shirt's comfortable. Oops. Because I had... It was, like, 5XL or something. It was, like, massive. So it was, like, really cozy.
0: It was a good shirt.
1: Yeah. Must love Pokemon. It's not as good as Lapras.
0: This is Bug Hunter with Bottle Rocket Astronaut and Art is for Amateurs. Explicit language warning on Art is for Amateurs.
2: I am Bert, the urban bird. I got one wing that doesn't work, but I have built a bottle rocket that'll pop me off the earth. Shoot for the stars, nah, that ain't me. I'm just aiming for that tree, but I will.

0: I am Bert, the urban bird. Keep me down, doesn't work.
1: I sit by the phone, but I haven't heard.
2: Both sides, stomach size and diameter.
1: And you know that money's for managers.

warranted and awesome as an option. It's just a prenup is a bummer of a document. Take the butterflies and lovey eyes and beat it, please. Make a marriage feel like lawyer fees and legalese. But I assert it is worth it for the vows. Not the dowries or endowments, are for the decorative towels. You can sign the dotted line to show the government you doubled up. And don't forget the sweaty palms or leave behind the

0: Amateurs.
1: That was Bug Hunter and the Gem Mechanics with Artists for Amateurs and Bottle Rocket Astronaut. 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I am Jess. We're here every Monday, me and
2: Jay.
1: Yay.
2: We're coming up on the end of our time pretty soon. It's been an interesting one.
1: Yeah. It's always an interesting one.
2: Yeah, fair. I feel like this is a show for people with ADHD. We just kind of hop around to different things and have musical interludes.
1: Yeah.
2: It's like...
1: Yeah. For and by y'all ADHD is.
2: Yeah. should we just hit another song?
1: Yeah, one last song. And a sign-off? I think it's time for a sign-off.
2: Is it a five-minute song?
1: I don't know. By the time I've managed to check, it will be.
2: Lol. Let's see.
1: There's no... What? Just my thing not telling me how long the songs are?
2: Just load it to be the current song in the queue, and it will tell you.
1: Yes, it's a five-minute song.
2: Great. That brings us to the end, then.
1: Thanks for it's good.
2: Yeah.
1: This
2: is going to be birthday song by
1: Moongaze?
2: This
1: is going to be birthday song, Home, by Moongaze.
2: Yay, we love them.
1: Yay.
2: I've been Jay.
1: I've been Jess.
2: And remember, you heard it queer first, folks.

0: National Radio News.
1: Hello, I'm Laura Devoy. Take-home assessment tasks could be banned for HSC students amid a review into the use of artificial intelligence. The New South Wales Education Minister has asked the state's Education Standards Authority to urgently examine measures to protect student learning. This may include a moratorium on unsupervised take-home assessment tasks. Prukar says it's vital the integrity of the HSC is upheld.
2: We need to make sure that when students graduate with their HSC, that they do so having been assessed on the knowledge and the content and the skills they have acquired through their schooling. That means in 2026 we can't put our head in the sand. We actually have to adjust, test and adjust because of AI.
1: The moratorium could come into effect as soon as Term 4, when the next cohort of Year 12 students commence their final year of study. A man has died after a car fell onto a tree in Victoria's northeast this morning. Police believe a vehicle was travelling along Mount Buller Road when a tree fell onto it about 9:15. The male passenger died at the scene, while the female driver was taken to hospital with non-life-threatening injuries. Blizzard conditions hit the Victorian Alps yesterday as a cold front swept across Australia, and the forecast for today was similar. Helen Reid from the Bureau of Meteorology says the wild weather is not yet over.
3: There is another cold front on the way, though, reaching Western Australia today and then moving over to South Australia during Tuesday and the eastern states on Wednesday. The next front is not as strong as the current system, but will bring another burst of cold winds and showers, falling as snow in the mountains.
1: Westpac says lending for homes is moderating as consumers battle cost of living pressures and high interest rates. The bank says home loan applications had dropped 20% since the May budget, which included changes to capital gains tax concessions and negative gearing restrictions. It says an undersupply of housing combined with population growth was expected to partially offset the impact of higher rates and Labor's policy changes. However, Westpac also expects housing credit growth to moderate next year. A fifth airline has announced flights in and out of the new Western Sydney International Airport. Vietjet will join Qantas, Jetstar, Air New Zealand and Singapore Airlines in using the new airport, which opens later this year. The airline will operate four weekly services from Badgerys Creek to Bangkok in Thailand. From January, it'll operate twice weekly to Ho Chi Minh City in Vietnam, increasing to three times weekly from March. Another music festival has been forced to downsize amid challenging conditions. Laneway Festival has confirmed it will not head to Adelaide or Perth next year. Laneway has been touring Australia and New Zealand with stints in Singapore and the US for more than two decades. Organisers say events will be held in Brisbane, Sydney, Melbourne and Auckland in 2027. Turning to sport, Adelaide great Taylor Walker has announced his retirement from the AFL. The 36-year-old will hang up his boots at the end of this season. Walker has kicked 706 goals from 316 AFL matches and was captain of the Crows from 2015 to 2019.
4: When I arrived here as a skinny kid from Broken Hill, I never imagined where this journey would take me. Football has given me so much, but more than anything, it's given me people.
1: And in the NRL, Samoan international Brian To'o has signed with the PNG Chiefs. The new club will join the competition in 2028. The Penrith Panthers have confirmed To'o will depart the club at the end of this year. It's not yet known where he will play in 2027.
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0: Yeah, welcome back to another Monday afternoon on your station, ACCC. It is Arvo's with Andy on your station, ACCC. We're back on the Arvo program, covering from 12 until 2. All right, we've got a few announcements on our show this afternoon. We'll get through these pretty quick. Group counselling, free counselling for adults aged 22 years who have experienced sexual assault. 6-week program starting 24th of August, 2026, Mondays from 2 until 4, including afternoon tea break. 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You can contact 08 89 55 4500 or Sex Assault Referral Centre Monday to Friday from 8 a.m. to 4 p.m. there. Also, don't forget this coming Friday, the 14th of August, we've got the Friday night markets, winter night markets kicking off on the council lawns. There's going to be stores, there's going to be food trucks as well, and there's going to be hot drinks throughout the night, proudly provided by the Alice Springs Town Council. So don't forget the winter night markets are back on this coming Friday, so make sure you rug up Friday night, make sure you got a jumper or a jacket on, stay warm, and head down for the Friday night markets on the council lawns. There's going to be stalls, food stalls, and there's going to be plenty of hot drinks throughout the night, proudly catered by the Alice Springs Town Council. And what a way to kick that off for a Friday night as we get into the weekend. This weekend, we've had another busy weekend. We had the Old Timers Fight on Saturday, and what a show that was out there. I mean, there was many stalls, but hey, look, you know, look, it could have been better, but it was still good to get out there for the Old Timers Fight for Saturday morning, Mark.
1: Excellent, Andy, and it's good to see you out there. Did you volunteer there this year or just a spectator?
0: No, I did not. I was just a spectator this year. Yeah. Also, don't forget the 28th of August, Mark, again at the White Gums Park. We've got the one and only coming to our Springs, appearing live at White Gums. All the way from the one and only band, Warumpi Band. Give up for Neil Murray. Neil Murray's appearing live on the 28th of August at the White Gums Park out on Neil Piper Road. And hopefully Neil Murray will make the pilgrimage to come into ACCC like he always does each and every year.
1: You made me aware of it, and as soon as you told me, Andy, I got onto it straight away. So
0: hopefully we'll be able to come in.
1: Have him on your show, Andy.
0: Don't forget, this coming Saturday, Mark, we've got another big weekend lined up, Mark.
1: Tell me more, Andy. We've
0: got the Azra Abloy Henley on Todd Regatta this weekend on the banks of the Todd River. Kicking off.
1: Yep.
0: On Saturday.
1: Yep.
0: So that's kicking off at, I think, 10 o'clock, and I'll be volunteering down there again this year on the barbecue and on the ground. ACCC will be providing all the PA equipment, so all the microphones and all the PA will be proudly supported by ACCC, by the AV team, by Alex and the crew there from ACCC, and I reckon our station manager, Mr. Benjamin Aaron, might be going down there to help set up, so... Again, a big Saturday, proudly supported by ACCC, Community Radio, and the Henley on Todd Regatta. I got that for you on the 24th of September, which will be a Thursday night. We've got the Underwormer. Are you listening, Warren H. Williams?
1: In September.
0: Yep. 24th, featuring Casey Chambers, Shane Nicholson, Kiana, the Williams family, and also the Nataria Kids Choir. From Hermansburg at the Araluen. Mark, I reckon I might get tickets and go along to that. That'd be a good night to get to the Araluen and watch Warren H. Williams live in concert.
1: Yep.
0: And if we can, Mark, we might see if we can get Casey Chambers in the studio with live in the studio. If we get hold of her and Shane Nicholson,
1: so
0: mate, that'd be a big blockbuster interview.
1: Yep. I'm going to that event.
0: We should try and get Casey in the studio.
1: We will.
0: All right, guys, as we know, this month is National Suicide Prevention Month, and we've got some upcoming mental health training with a safe talk on Wednesday the 16th of September, 8:15 to 12:30. Purple House, Cross Road at 15 Lindsay Avenue, a free event. 4-hour training prepares everyone, regardless of experience or training, to become a suicide alert helper and connect individuals in crisis with life-saving mental health support. I might get along to that, Mark. That might be something I'd be interested in getting in on.
1: Yep.
0: We've got the Youth Mental Health First Aid, Tuesday, 23rd and 24th of September, 8:15 to 4:30 at the Double Tree by the Hilton Hotel, 82 Barrett Drive, and that's another free event. 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Don't forget, we've got the tomorrow, we've got the URDA, Join Congress for our Brain Awareness Barbecue, Tuesday the 11th of August, 11 a.m. to 1 on the Town Council lawns. Celebrate the importance of brain health, learn about your brain. There'll be food stalls, food and fun on the council lawns tomorrow. That is from 11 until 1 tomorrow morning.
1: There's so much going on, Andy. So much. Like, even in the evening at Bojangles Saloon, there's a quiz night, and that's happening at 6:30 p.m. So to get along to that, you know, if you want a bit of a light brain stimulation at the Bojangles, certainly go along.
0: So you're saying that there's a quiz night at Bojangles, you said?
1: Yeah, I did, Andy.
0: Okay. We'll just get on to the events and see what's coming up on our calendar. As we know, this Thursday we've got the Alice Springs Disability Expo at the Alice Springs Convention Centre, a free inclusive event connecting people with disability, families, carers and service providers across the Northern Territory. Enjoy information stores and community connections are in one place.
1: And Andy, I've just got a hot interview. The CEO of Disability Integrated Action is coming on the show, because she's going to talk about the expo happening on Thursday.
0: This one here?
1: Yeah, in detail, detail. So that'll be really good. Yep.
0: Or you can contact 0889485400 for that one. Make sure you do get along to that. Don't forget, we've got the Friday the 28th. We've got the Save the Date. We've got the Heads Up Youth Wellbeing Carnival from 12 till 6:30 in the evening at the Alice Springs Telegraph Station. There's going to be live music, speakers, guest speakers, stalls, activity, food, chat zone, chill space, prizes, free events sponsored by PHN, Workforce, Headspace, and Alice Springs Town Council.
1: Awesome.
0: Also, we've got the Alice Springs A Mark, and this will be right up your alley.
1: Yeah.
0: Don't forget, on Wednesday the 12th of August, this coming Wednesday, we've got the Seniors Expo coming up at the Alice Springs Convention Centre, 93 Barrett Drive, from 10 until 2. Mark, I thought you might get along to that. Being a senior, I thought you might be interested in getting along to that and catching up with, like, Bill Yan and Josh Burgoyne and all the local MPs from Alice Springs. They'll all be there. I thought you might get down there and check that event out.
1: You never know, Andy. You never know.
0: All right, guys, this month is National Suicide Prevention Month. There's a Indigenous Applied Suicide Training, Thursday the 6th and Friday 7th of August, Witchy's Room, Araluen, and morning tea and lunch are provided there as well. What else we got coming up? We got Come to Dinner, A Campfire in the Heart. We got the Henley on Todd Regatta on this weekend. Training on Trails at Mount Sonda. We got the Resonance coming up. There's the Super Raylene Harmonium Band. They're coming up as well. And there's a free community day soccer coming up. That's at St. Philip's College. We've got the Retro Aerobics at the YMCA. We've got the Alice Springs Rodeo coming up on the 12th of September. Wow, so much coming our way. Stardust, something in the water. Wow, wow. And don't forget, we are just months away from the biggest event on our calendar of all time. We're not far away from celebrating the Alice Springs Masters game, sponsored by The Alice Springs Masters game there. That's in October. So we're not far away from that. And also Red Centre Nats is just about around the corner as well. So another two big events on our calendar before we wrap up for the end of the year. And I tell you what, wow, what a year it has been this year. And,
1: So much still to come, Andy.
0: So much still to come. And, not only that, it's going to be a busy year.

0: a quick reminder. I do want to let our guys know all our boxers from Aranda Community Boxing Academy. Just a quick announcement to all our boxers out there that the Alice Springs Aranda Community Boxing Academy will be closed all of this week from Monday right through to Friday, as Jason and Stephanie and
1: Lewis Jetta
0: have gone out to Papunya. They've gone out bush for the week, so they'll be back hopefully next week. And hopefully we can get Jason in the studio to do another game on session and talk to us about what they've been doing out in the remote community. So they've gone bush all this week, and they'll be back next week back here in Alice and back at the boxing club next week. But this week they're closed. There's going to be no boxing this week. So if you're wondering what's going on, make sure you jump on www.arundacommunityboxingacademy.com.au, jump on their website, and Jason has updated it saying that they are closed all this week. Or you can contact Mark Benstead, and he'll let you know what's going on with the Arundel Community Boxing. Isn't that right, Mark?
1: That's right, yep. I can be contacted on 0429 35 8083.
0: Right, people don't know what's going on, they can contact you and get more information. All right, I think, Mark, you said we do have an interview?
1: Yep. Darren Coggan.
0: Oh, that sounds interesting.
1: Yep, and he's teamed up with
0: Righto.
1: Jimmy Kane.

0: Sally Balfour there with Farewell Sayonara Nakamura in Japanese. All right, guys, on the show this afternoon, we've got our first interview of the afternoon. We've got Darren Corgan featuring Jenny Kane. On others, we have two Australian country music most applauded performers, Darren Corgan and Jenny Kane. They have united in an uplifting celebration of love and life with a cracking new single release called First Light. Good afternoon, Darren. Have we got you?
1: We do indeed. Good afternoon. How's things in the Alice, mate? Sounds great.
0: Oh, mate. Things down here are pretty quiet at the moment after a busy weekend. We just had the old-timers fight at our local nursing home here in Alice Springs, and this week we've got another busy weekend. We've got a dry river boat race here in Alice Springs over the weekend, and it's going to be a lot of bloody fun.
1: It sounds like a lot of fun. The dry river boat race, that's in the Todd River there, is it?
0: Absolutely.
1: Beautiful, mate. Sounds like a lot of fun. Wish I was there to experience that. That'd be a good fun time.
0: Might be a good weekend to get out and have a few cold beers and enjoy a great weekend of some dry river boat racing action down here in the banks of the Todd River. And I tell you wouldn't think you'd see a dry river boat race down here, would you, in the banks of the Todd River? And I tell you what, it's always a lot of fun when that gets underway.
2: Thanks to Roger.
1: Yeah, I reckon it would be. It'd be a lot of fun, mate. I'd hope to get to that at some point. That'd be great.
0: Hey, Darren, and the event you want to get down here for, and that's in September, Darren, we've got a great big car show down here in September. One of the biggest car shows you'll ever see. We've got a car show down here, Red Center Nats, and I tell you what, Darren, that is a big weekend to be down here in September with the Red Center Nats, seeing all the old school cars and getting out to the drag strip and watching the drag racing, the burnout competition, and I tell you what a great weekend that is, Darren. I tell you want to get your backside trackside down here for that, Darren. If you're a car lover like me, mate, you love your old school cars, get your backside trackside down here in September.
2: Cars and country music, isn't it?
0: Absolutely.
1: Sounds fantastic. I'll try and keep that in mind.
0: Are you a car fanatic, Darren?
1: Ah, look, yeah, I love a nice car, absolutely. I'm not overly mechanical myself, but I can appreciate a beautiful car when I see one, so that does sound like a lot of fun.
0: Absolutely. So, Darren, this new track that you got here called First Light, can you sort of give us an insight into what brought that on?
1: Yeah, well, look, this is the new song. I appreciate you guys giving it a spin. It's a little bluegrass song that I wrote, and it features the beautiful vocals of Jenny Kane, who I'm a huge fan of. She, when I was at high school, I was in a little bluegrass band called Miss Piggy, and a lot of the songs we used to cover by a band called the Flying Emus, a great Australian band in the late 1980s in the Australian country scene, and Jenny Kane was the lead singer of that band, and Ian Simpson was the banjo player. So I'm very, you know, kind of absolutely stoked to have both Jenny and Ian play on this song with me. And so it's a lot of fun. It's a song about new beginnings, about sort of leaving yesterday behind you and just, you know, moving forward in a positive way and just enjoying life and, you know, telling the ones you love that you love them. Surround yourself with those that you hold dear so it's a positive song, mate, and I hope your listeners enjoy it and they find some fulfillment in it.
0: Yeah, absolutely. Darren, how did this band come together? I mean, was this all your idea, or how did this all come about?
1: The song was, yeah, so I wrote the song a little while ago, and in the back of my mind, you know, as I was writing the song, my wife was the inspiration for the song, to be honest with you. I was thinking of her kind of our journey and just that idea of, you know, waking up to the person that you love each day and enjoying that day with them, and hopefully we have many, many happy first lights together. So that was kind of the inspiration behind the song, but in the back of my mind as I was writing it, it kind of felt like it was a duet, you know, that it should be sung with another artist. So as I said, you know, the Flying Emus were a huge inspiration to me as a teenager, and within the country music industry, I just loved their harmonies. They really tight harmonies and superb musicianship, and particularly, as I said, you know, Ian Simpson on banjo, he lives in Perth these days, but just a great. So I just reached out to him. Kim Warner's on mandolin. He's one of the great mandolin players on the planet. He's currently in the States touring with Robert L. Keane and Bob Dylan. He was in Bob Dylan's band for a while. So Kim's a good mate of mine from Adelaide originally. We used to tour together when we were in our early 20s. Kim was in Lee Kernaghan's band at the time as Lee's guitar player, and I was Lee Kernaghan's opening support act in the day when I started out in my early 20s. So Kim and I used to be roommates on tour together. So we became good buddies. And as I said, he's gone on to do amazing things and he lives in America now.
0: Another great performer, Darren. Lee Kernaghan, what another great country singer, songwriter. That great song, Boys in the Bush. I tell you what, gee, really gets that going. I tell you what, that song is a classic song, mate. That, the old Boys in the Bush.
2: But Andy. Darren,
1: sorry, Darren.
2: You're well recognised too. You've got a lot of awards under your belt. I mean, like you've got the Toyota Star Maker. You've got various other music awards that you've done.
1: I've had pretty lucky. It's nice to get a pat on the back now and then. I don't think any of us really go into the industry to win trophies. That's not really our motivation, I don't think, but certainly not for me. I won't lie to you. It is lovely when they come along, when you get acknowledged for, I guess, all the, you know, your work and your work that you put into it and your craft. It's nice to have that recognized by your peers the movers and shakers of the industry. So, but I've picked up a few along the way, which is nice, mate. But as I said, for me, the real joy and the real reward is always in sort of live performance. I guess that's where I have the most fun, is on stage and, you know, connecting with an audience. That's always what it's been about for me. So, yeah, I'm hoping with this new song we can travel around Australia with it and it reaches a lot of people. Who knows, we might even get to Alice one day and have a sing. That'd be great.
0: Awesome. Wow, beautiful. Hey, Darren, what made you what made you play alongside the one, Lee Kernaghan? What made you tour with Lee Kernaghan there? How did that happen?
1: Oh, look, that was right at the beginning of my career. I was that was back in probably like 1997, would you believe? Nearly 30 years ago. Lee was just really kind to me, you know, I was a new artist starting out, and I had a record out at the time. We were on the same label, We were both with ABC, EMI at the time. And so I guess, you know, there was a bit of camaraderie there. We were on the same record label. But Lee was really great, you know, a really kind man. He reached out to me and wanted to take me on the road with him as his opening act, and it was a really great time. And he really introduced me to a wider audience, that's for sure.
0: Hey, Darren, I was going to say, if you could do us a favour, if you've got his contact number, mate, I wouldn't mind if we could get in touch with Lee Kernaghan, because I've always wanted to get him on Arvo's with Andy on my show, and I love Lee Kernaghan. I'm one of his greatest fans, and I'd love to get Lee on my show. So if you get in touch with him, mate, just let him know we want to do an interview with him.
1: All right. I don't have his personal number, but if I run into him, I'll let him know to reach out to you.
2: And, absolutely, of course, Darren, you come from Wagga Wagga, and there's a lot of well-known, recognised artists. It must be a special place, Wagga Wagga, because, you know, you've got Billy Field, Sam Morgan, and your good self too.
1: Yeah, Wagga's a great town. You know, it's always been really kind to me. I grew up there, so it's my hometown. You know, so you always have a soft spot for your hometown, I guess. And you know, my mum and dad still live there, so it still very much feels like home every time I go back there. And it's kind of famously known as a sporting town. Really,
2: yeah,
1: a lot of the great.
2: I was going to say that, but
1: sporting,
2: yeah.
1: you know, the Mortimer brothers, Steve Mortimer, Peter Sterling, a lot of the rugby league. The NRL players come out of there. A lot of cricket players. Mark Taylor was from Wagga. Michael Slater, Jeff Lawson.
2: Kerry from North Melbourne.
1: Right, absolutely. Wayne Carey, he was Paul Kelly, the Swans captain at one point. They're all Wagga boys, so it's a big sporting town, but musically as well, there's always a really thriving art scene in Wagga. You know, great musicians. A lot of venues always had live music on. There's a great theatre scene there. So growing up there was always a lot of opportunity to perform, and I'm pretty grateful for that. It was a real and the groundswell of support is still there for me, which I always schedule a show in Wagga if I can and get back there because there's. It's been really good to me. So,
0: I tell you what, Darren, mentioning that name that you just mentioned, one of the greatest rugby league players of all time, that one you just mentioned.
1: Steve Mortimer?
0: No. Was it Sterling?
1: Peter Sterling, yeah. He went to my high school.
0: Yeah, Peter Sterling, he played alongside some of the greatest rugby players of all time. Darren Lockyer, Wally Lewis. Wally Lewis was a great rugby player back in day. Like I said, Darren Lockyer, nine times. He led Queensland to victory nine times in the State of Origin against New South Wales. And I tell you what, there's been some great rugby players over the years.
1: There certainly has. Yeah, absolutely. Yeah, and so there's something in that Murrumbidgee water down there. I'm not sure what it is. But
0: the old Murrumbidgee, eh?
2: Hey, Andy, did you know Sam Morgan from the Wiggles is from Wagga Wagga?
0: Wow, there you go.
1: Yeah, I know Sam, actually.
2: Oh, dear.
1: Yeah, Sam's a pretty good – he's a good friend of mine, actually. Yeah, I knew he and my sister actually used to dance together. Right? When they were younger, they'd go to the same dance school. And,
2: oh, yeah.
1: So I knew Sam pretty well. Yeah, he's a couple of years younger than me, but he's he's a great young fella and has done lots of great things. Obviously, his time at the Wiggles was a big time for him, but he's a really talented artist in his own right and, really lovely fella.
0: To mention Wagga Wagga, no other mark than he's toured Wagga Wagga. He's been all over Australia. He's been to every outback cattle station, mate. He's known all the stories along the road. The one named King of Country Music, Slim Dusty, has toured Wagga Wagga, New South Wales, mate. He's been all over Australia toured.
2: He did, yeah.
0: Darren, he's another great country icon. The one named Slim Dusty, I told you, he's toured Wagga Wagga and he knows that area like the back of his hands.
1: Yeah, Slim was a great, a really great man. You know, I had the privilege of I didn't get to work with him, but I met him quite a few times and I actually had a very good friend. Pete Dennehy, actually, who plays the fiddle on my new song, First Light. He's the fiddle player. He was Slim Dusty's fiddle player for many, many years and toured with Slim. In fact, did you know, this is a true story, you know Slim's song, A Pub With No Beer, was actually written, he finished that off in Wagga in his caravan behind the theatre there where he was playing there. He finished off The Pub With No Beer there in Wagga. How about that? Slim was a great fella, a really great man, and he's missed every day, obviously, but he's what a musical kind of legacy he's left. He's like, I think he's still in the world. I think he's recorded more albums than anyone else on the planet. Like, it was like he's got like 120 albums or something like that, which is amazing. He was turning out sort of two or three records every year. So it was pretty amazing stuff. But great guy.
0: I tell you, I've got every one of Slim Dusty's albums at home, mate, and I tell you what, I'm a collector. I've collected every Slim Dusty
2: album. Tell him the story.
0: Hey, Darren, and one night, I had a mate come around and see me, Darren, and his old mate was a Slim Dusty collector. He had all his merchandise. His dad was a collector of Slim Dusty's merchandise. Anyway, a mate of mine came around and see me. His dad passed away some time back, and he came around my place one night with some LP 45 records, a coffee mug, and some CDs. Cassette tape collections of Slim Dusty's earliest memories, and I tell it, I've still got them to this day, Darren, and they will live on for generations to come.
1: Yeah, I think so. Now, those songs they'll outlive us all. There's no question about it. And the thing I loved about Slim was he was a man of the people. He would take his music to places that most artists, you know, would never visit. And I think Australians really appreciated that. He was kind of one of us. He was one of the regular people.
0: So, Dan, are you going to Tamworth next year?
1: Yeah, I go every year. I'm up there at the festival. I'll be up there for sure. I've got my shows on the first weekend there of the festival on the Saturday at the Capitol Theatre there. So I'll be playing this new album. So this song, First Light, is the second single off an album, a collection of songs that I'm really excited about. It'll be out in November this year, the whole record. So, yeah, I've been working on it for quite some time. So, yeah, I'm really excited about having something new out there. It's been a little while since I've had new music of my own in the music world. So it's, yeah, these couple of singles are the first little taste of it. But it's, I'm hoping everyone's enjoying it and I get to tour, you know, play this album quite a bit. Certainly in next year anyway. The early part of next year we'll be doing some shows. It'll be not. Yeah.
2: Great.
1: So thank you for your support.
0: That's right.
2: We like to recognise country artists, and especially new releases and, you know, country music and the Red Centre are so much connected here, and that's our highest genre of listing music across here in Central Australia. So, you know, we like to recognise new country music like yours that's come out.
1: Well, thank you. I appreciate you playing the song, guys, and thanks for the chat. It's been lovely to chat with you.
0: That's all right.
2: All right, well, here comes First Light by...
1: Good on you, guys. Thanks for playing the song. I hope your listeners enjoy it.
0: Absolutely. Thanks, Darren.
1: Thanks, guys. Take care.
0: Bye.
1: Thanks for the chat.
0: Bye.
1: Bye-bye.
3: May we find each other at first light. Let it shine between us with God's grace.

0: the thing anyways.
1: All right, we're back on Arvo's with Andy, and we got one of our local boxers from our boxing studio. So we've got
2: Chukwel. And am I saying the pronounce that correctly?
3: Yes, Chukwel.
2: Chukwel. Now, Chukwel, you're from Centralian Senior College.
3: Yes.
2: Tell us a little bit more about yourself and how you came into do boxing.
3: Well, I got an interest in boxing while I was living in Alice Springs a few years ago.
2: Yeah.
3: I moved into Kenya in early 2023. And during that time, I thought I might as well get into something while I'm out overseas.
2: Yeah.
3: So I sort of taught myself. I was watching YouTube tutorials, how to box, how to jab, how to throw a cross, what to do if someone's aggressive towards me. And over time, I just got a love for the sport in general. And when I came back to Alice Springs, I thought, I think I might get into this. I might go join a gym, maybe get a few fights. If I grow up, move to Melbourne or wherever, I could probably turn pro if I'm consistent or not.
2: Yeah, I've been particularly impressed with your technique, Chukwel, or as we call him at Aaron the Community Boxing Academy, Bigfoot. Yes. And, you know, you've got a very sharp jab.
3: Thank you.
2: And I understand you're preparing for a fight in October.
3: Yes, we're going to move to Darwin and I'm going to get an amateur fight scene.
2: Yeah.
3: God willing.
2: Yep. Of course, you know, we did have an event here in Alice Springs on the 13th of June and we had 15 boxers and it was really good a night. But, of course, you know, the tyranny of distance means that athletes have to go to Darwin to compete. And Chukwel is going to Darwin with Darren the Community Boxing Academy to have his first bout.
3: Yeah, it's very exciting, honestly. I had a sparring session recently and I realized like fighting, it really is, it's much more different than one would imagine, you know? I got a bloody nose. I was exhausted. I could barely take my hand wraps off, but I still want to get a taste of it in Darwin.
2: I mean, I think you've got a unique physique, Chukwel. I'm a team. For your size, you're rather tall. How tall are you?
3: I'd imagine 6'8". Last time I measured, I was 6'7", though.
2: Yeah, okay. And so you're quite slim, so I think that would prove to be a bit of a obstacle for any opponent someone your size in the ring with you.
3: Yeah, I think I have a particular advantage in my weight class, you know, 70 kgs. I don't think any opponent I would face has like had that sort of opponent before.
2: No, you'll certainly scare him.
3: that would like bring down his morale or something, you know?
2: You've got a big long range and you keep your opponent at bay by doing that.
3: It's just the only problem is like whether they'll respect my jab or not, you know, whether they'll respect my power or anything. Because if they just come close, if they use their head movement, then that'd be an issue for me.
2: Can you tell us a little more about Aaron the Community Boxing Academy? What benefits do you get by going there? What's it like?
3: Just, I'd say community, honestly. You know, like everyone there is friendly. Jason, the coach there, very, very supportive. He's there with the kids. He's there with the beginners. He's there with the veterans of the gym. You know, he's very available for a lot of people, I'd say.
2: Yeah, that's a big part about it. It's the three pillars are care, community, and control, isn't it? And there's a real sense of care. The moment you walk into the gymnasium, from what I can experience, you really sense of acceptance.
3: Yeah, yeah.
2: And you don't have to be a boxer. You can be someone just wanting to get fit. We have various sporting codes come up and prepare for their fitness, and also just social people. Boxer size has become so social now and so interconnected with people from various walks of life.
3: Yeah, you see like mothers with their children just walking in the gym, you know, they're talking. People who are there to train, they'll just sit down, they'll go on their phones, you know, there's a couch there. It really feels like a hangout spot, you know, a lot of the times.
2: And, of course, over from the desk, with us today, Chukwel, is Andy Harrison. Andy has had considerable time working with Jason. Can you tell our listeners, Andy, about, you know, your experience of Aaron the Boxing and how you actually got into it?
1: My experience with boxing is when I grew up as a young fella and, you know, training with some of the greatest trainers ever around, Swanee, James Swan, for instance.
2: Two-time Olympian.
1: Trained under Swanee, and then I found out that Swanee got in touch with Aaron the Boxing one day, and I first met Jason, and I've worked with Jason for 35 years in and out of boxing clubs, and I've been with Aaron the Boxing ever since.
2: Yep. Can you tell us a little bit more about what's it like for you as a mentor? You're a mentor, if I'm right?
1: Yeah.
2: Yeah, yeah. And what do you see in Jaquel when you've watched him in the gym?
1: Oh, look, I reckon he's got a good punch on him. He's you know, he's coming through the ranks. And, look, he's, like I said, Jaquel's going to Darwin for his first big fight up there in Darwin. As we know, we're taking a lot of our fighters up there to Darwin that have fought out of Darwin with Aaron the Boxing. Of course, our very own, all the way from China, that also fought up there in Darwin.
2: Oh, Leo, yeah.
1: Leo fought up there, won his first fight up there in Darwin. I reckon Jaquel's got a good chance of taking out his first bout up there in Darwin. I reckon being 6 foot, I reckon no one's going to want to come near him, mate. I reckon
2: he's 6 foot eight, Andy. Six foot eight.
1: Geez, and 70 kilos, mate.
2: 70 kilos. So.
1: 70 kilos for 6 foot eight. I reckon no one's going to want to come near him. He's going to be nasty in that boxing ring.
2: Well, rangy too, right? Like he'll keep his opponent from at a bay by his long jab.
3: Yeah, it's just stamina I have to worry about, honestly. Yeah. Just, like having to keep that distance, having to throw up my jab constantly, I have to condition myself. I have to condition my body.
2: So what are some of the things you do to keep fit outside of boxing?
3: Well, we're having a week break this nowadays. I'm going to try go out for runs at night, especially sprints. You know, those like short bursts of intensity during like the boxing, those boxing matches. I need to kind of simulate that during my runs.
2: Okay.
3: So I try to jog, and then there'll be short segments where I just sprint as much as I can. Yeah. That's like one of the exercises I do. And then arm workouts for like maybe certain days. I'll try get like 1 kg dumbbells. I'll shadow box with those to get my arm endurance up.
2: Yeah.
3: Mm. So it's really just about endurance mostly.
2: Yeah, and short stints, if I can understand what you're saying too.
3: Yeah. Yeah, it's like I'll spend a minute jogging, and then a couple seconds, I'll just run as fast as I can to like get my cardio up. It's like it kind of simulates how you could be jabbing for like a few minutes, you know? Yeah. And then randomly, he starts getting aggressive. He comes towards me, and I have to throw maybe three hooks to get him away, and then I have to try work my way out of that situation with my footwork.
2: Mm-hmm.
3: Yeah, so. It's really about endurance. I'm not trying to get faster or more powerful than anything. That's going to be like a secondary thing.
2: Yep.
3: Mm.
2: Okay. Well, all the best for your upcoming tournament in October.
3: Thank you very
2: Jaquel,
3: much.
2: Jaquel, thank you for coming on the show, and look forward to seeing you next week at the Aaron Kimney Boxing Academy.
1: And just before you go, Mark, I want to mention that we do. There is a young fella coming through the ranks, and I tell you, he's going to be pretty mean over the next few years, and I can see him coming through the ranks pretty quick. And, you know, one of our boxers that's been around the ring for many, many years, as we know, Danny Green, Greeny's been around the ring for many years.
2: From Western Australia,
1: with Anthony Mundine.
2: Yeah.
1: And Danny Green's young son has been training out of his dad's boxing ring in the state. And I reckon Danny Green's son's going to come through the ranks. And I reckon he might come up to Aaron the Boxing one day, and I reckon he might throw his big fight night out of Aaron the Boxing, and we might just see Danny Green come up here. Look out, we might just see
2: Danny Green's son,
1: some big names come up through the ranks.
2: Possibly, like boxing has become so popular now with lots of people, not just doing boxers, but people across the sector, whether young or old or families, as Jaquel just said before, everyone's accepted Aaron the Boxing, and everyone is involved in some way, shape or form.
1: And, Mark, and as we've seen from last week, one of our very own boxers that comes down here to Alice Springs every now and then, who comes here to Aaron the Boxing, Paul Showtime Fleming, as we know. Flemo got pretty badly beaten up this time. He lost his fight, but look, he'll come back in the ring again, and he'll throw another fight. And look, Showtime's been around a long time in the ring, and he's still young, and look, I reckon he's still got a lot in him. And like another boxer we've got in town this weekend, who's here with Jason, who's gone out bush with With Jace, he's another boxer that's coming through the ranks.
2: Actually, he's an ex-footballer, ex-AFL footballer, Lewis Jetta.
1: Lewis Jetta?
2: Played for West Coast Eagles.
1: Him being an ex-footballer, I reckon he might take on boxing in the ring. Nah, Mark, look, I reckon he might come through the ranks starting boxing. I reckon he might take up boxing and, you know, especially coming out of football, you know. You see these, when they come out of football, when they retire, these footballers, they get on the drugs and they start going stupid. And, you know, like Ben Cousins, you know, when he retired from West Coast, he got on drugs, went stupid. Mike, I think what Jason is all about is getting these retired footballers, Jason's trying to give them the boxing, keep them in the community and, you know, give them something to do to keep them rolling.
2: Connected, all right.
1: Absolutely.
2: Jaquel, thanks for coming on the show.
3: No, thank you, guys. Thank
2: and
3: you.
2: We look forward to following you, your career and possibly you'll be fighting in Alice Springs one day.
3: Yes. Thank you for taking me on. It was an honour to be talking here with you guys.
1: All right, guys, it is news time.

0: Changes to the NDIS could pass in the coming weeks, and Baker Boyd dominates at the 2026 NEMAs. Hey there, Rhianna Patrick with the NIRS News. Legislation designed to cut the growing costs of the National Disability Insurance Scheme could pass in the coming weeks. That's the hope of the Federal Health Minister, Mark Butler. Mr. Butler's told the ABC the government is waiting to hear recommendations from a Senate inquiry into the changes.
1: At the moment, we are still convinced this is the right legislation to pass the Parliament as soon as possible. I'd like to see it pass this fortnight because it is critical we start the work of getting the NDIS back on track.
0: Changes to the legislation, which could see over 200,000 participants moved off the scheme, has faced staunch criticism from disability support advocates. Baker Boy has been the big winner at the 2026 NEMAs. The Yungle rapper walked away with Album of the Year, Song of the Year and Film Clip of the Year. Fred Leone and rapper Birds took out Artist of the Year. Leone has told the ABC the duo weren't expecting to win.
2: And we walked around the side of the stage and Baker Boy was there and I said, they said, oh, we've just got to get you all to wait here just in case. And I said, oh, brother, leave one for us. And and he started laughing and we were talking and then, the Nathan, Birdie Birds, my cousin Nathan, he said, oh, we have to go on, cousin. I was talking to Jessica Mowboy, actually. And then he said, oh, we've got to go on. And I said, oh, congratulations. And I gave Baker Boy a hug and he goes, no, brother, that's all you guys. He goes, congratulations. He goes, It's all yours, and I just burst into tears.
0: Aunty Marlene Cummins and the Saltwater Band were inducted into the NEMA Hall of Fame. To news in the US, and more than a dozen charges have been laid against a boat operator after a recreational boat capsized near the Statue of Liberty. A woman and her 5-month-old baby died after the overloaded boat flipped in New York Harbor. 11 other passengers were rescued with minor injuries by a nearby hot tub boat. A 46-year-old man's been arrested on 13 counts of reckless endangerment. To news back here, and 3 people have been rescued after driving into floodwaters in South Australia. 2 cars became stuck north of Adelaide early this morning before being swept away by floodwaters. No one was injured. More than 530 calls for help have been made to the SES after a weekend of heavy rain and flash flooding. There's been a new WNBA record set, but you'll find out more on that after this.
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0: There's more information about the remains in a suitcase which was found in bushland yesterday near Goulburn, south of Sydney.
5: We are still undertaking more forensic work to identify what they are, but we can identify that they're not human.
0: That's Superintendent Linda Bradbury there, commander of the Hume Police District. New South Wales Police had initially thought it could have been a human body. Police are still determining what's in the suitcase. To sport and in basketball, Minnesota Lynx guard Kayla McBride has broken the WNBA record for most three-pointers a game. The 5-time All-Star and 4-time EuroLeague champion scored 10 three-pointers during Minnesota's 103-90 victory over the Dallas Wings.
6: Miles keeps it, fakes it to McBride because why not? You can hear this crowd. They're on their feet. McBride, after the corner, a new WNBA three-point record.
0: That's how it all went down on ESPN. The record breaker came with a little over 2 minutes on the clock. McBride left the game shortly after to a roaring ovation. One of Australia's biggest music festivals is skipping Perth and Adelaide next year. The organisers of the Laneway Festival say running so many shows so close together is a lot to ask for the festival's lineup and crew. This year, the festival had shows in Auckland, on the Gold Coast, Sydney, Melbourne, Perth and Adelaide. The festival sees some of the world's biggest alternative artists hitting the stage, with Chappell Roan and Pink Panthers performing this year. And that's the latest NIRS news. You can follow us on Instagram, LinkedIn and Facebook.
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0: We're back on Arvos with Andy, and there you go, guys. The influenza vaccine community service announcement. I don't know if anyone knew who that was on the ad, and that was the one and only Paul Showtime Fleming.
1: Yeah, well,
0: on that advertisement,
1: and people might know Paul Fleming, but he fought on the Tim Zoo card.
0: Yep.
1: Against Errol Spence. That was last weekend.
0: Yep.
1: Yeah. Or 2 weekends ago, sorry. Yeah. And he's a two-time Olympian, and now he's actually retired. He's got a number of children. He's living the good life.
0: Yep, and unfortunately he did get beaten, but look, he'll come back and do it all over again, and we'll just see what happens.
1: That's right.
0: All right. It is 1 minute after one here in Yarlis on your station, ACCC. We might go with a couple of songs here and we might play a song here and we'll come back very shortly.

Kotnaigun nuna gajatraram. And nun naiga jatraram. Watch out. Don't play with them.

0: Yeah, we're back on Arvo's with Andy, and what a great couple of tracks there. That was going out with the one and only Dr. Shelley Morris from the one A Akula Yinbayara there on your station, ACCC. What a big good afternoon to all our remote communities around Alice Springs here, Hidden Valley, Charles Creek, Mount Nancy, Kanta and Tepe, Little Sisters, BP Camp, Old Timers Camp, Walpree Camp, and all our communities around Alice Springs here, Abbott's Camp as well, down there on South Terrace, to Children's Ground there as well. What a big shout to all your mob there as well. And it is heading on to 28 minutes here after one on your station, ACCC 102.1 FM, Alice Springs and Tennant Creek. Through Catherine Community Radio and up there in Darwin on Saltwater Country, broadcasting through Saltwater Radio and many voices, one frequency. And, of course, on the weekend, I did on Saturday, I was at TIO Stadium, Traeger Park, with ICTV, with one of our very own from ACCC Community Radio, Vito. I was working alongside Vito on Saturday at Traeger Park for the community football through ICTV. And, of course, they needed someone to do language on ICTV, so they asked me if I'd come up and do language on ICTV for the football for Traeger Park.
1: Wow.
0: So they had Pioneers and Westies playing on Saturday at Traeger Park, and they had Rovers and Federals playing at Albrecht Oval on Saturday afternoon. So two big games there over the weekend at Albrecht Oval and Traeger Park, with Pioneers taking on Westies on Saturday afternoon. And stay tuned. There's a few more games to come before we wrap up the end of the season. That's not far away from the finals. And we'll find out who's playing the grand final here in Alice Springs. And I reckon it could be Westies and Pioneers playing grand final, but we don't know yet.
2: Watch this space, Andy. Watch this space.
0: Who's playing footy grand final?
2: It's exciting times in the football here.
0: Over the footy finals, and of course, as we know, Thursday afternoons, we do have Royston Sporting Roundup from 1:30. And again, what a week it's been this week. Just a quick wrap up. We did see North Melbourne taking out Bulldogs, 100 there to 11-77. We did see Brisbane there. Brisbane did Hawthorn. We did see Melbourne get up on Frio. I did say that Melbourne would get up on Frio.
2: That was a surprise, Andy. That was a surprise. A lot of people went the other way, but it was in the MCG. But still, you know, Fremantle's a team who are looking like they're going to win the premiership this year.
0: Oh, I don't know.
2: They are looking like it.
0: Oh, I wouldn't say that.
2: But in saying that, Melbourne,
0: I wouldn't say that after Demons gave the Frio a hiding, mate. I wouldn't exactly say that they're going to make the grand final.
2: But their new coach, for Melbourne, Stephen King, ex-Geelong captain and 2007 premiership captain, has gone to Melbourne. I think, you know, he's turned the club around.
0: I'd hate to say that, but I hate to see Frio. I don't think they're going to make grand final. If the D's can get back up on top, I reckon they might just have to have a chance to get back up on top. I'd hate to see Frio's going to make grand final.
2: It's going to be a tight one. It's going to be a tight one, Andy.
0: Oh, I don't know, mate. I'd hate to say it, but I don't think they're going to get up for grand final. I'd hate to say it, mate.
2: A lot can happen in grand final. Look at Geelong last year.
0: Oh, yeah.
2: Geelong and Brisbane Lions were even pegging up into half time, and then all of a sudden, the Lions just blew Geelong out of the park with their half of the game.
0: Sydney got up on Port Adelaide this weekend, 167 to 70 there. Port Adelaide got done by Sydney. Sydney got back up on top.
2: Yeah, Sydney's on the weekend. Sydney's finding good form now.
0: Geelong did Essendon 17-15, 117-7-8. 50, what a game there. The Cats got up on Essendon
2: Geelong looking good,
0: at the
2: looking
0: weekend.
2: Good Geelong, yep.
0: Adelaide did Hawthorn 63-54. Oh, what a game that one. It's good to see Adelaide coming back up again slowly. The Crows are slowly making their way back up.
2: There's a lot of hope in the Adelaide Crows, especially for last year. They've gone dropped off a bit, but hopefully they can be competitive in the finals.
0: Also, Gold Coast got up on GWS 79-77. That was a game there.
2: Yeah, that was a 50-50 game. It was only a few points in it, Danny, but could have gone either way, but luckily enough for the Gold Coast, they won.
0: And of course, Collingwood got up on West Coast Eagles there, 117-96. What a thrashing there by Collingwood getting up on West Coast.
2: So, Andy, what's next week hold for the AFL?
0: Hang on. Also, Carlton did St Kilda 106-62. What a game, that one. I thought the Saints were going to get up on Carlton there, but looks like Carlton came back and made their run back again.
2: Yeah.
0: Okay, this weekend we've got a couple of tough games to have. Now, Mark, Adelaide Crows, as we know, they're slowly making their way up. They got Frio this weekend. And, look, I'd hate to say it, Mark, but I reckon Adelaide Crows might get Frio hiding after the D's did Fremantle. I reckon Adelaide Crows might just give them a double flogging.
2: You never know.
0: And Brisbane up against Gold Coast. Look, I'm going to back Brisbane for that one. I don't think Gold Coast are going to get up on that. I'd hate to say it.
2: Yeah.
0: Richmond against St Kilda. I'm going to have to back Richmond for that one.
2: Really?
0: I'm going to have to go to Tigers on that one. North Melbourne and Geelong. Oh, two crosstown rival teams.
2: You have to go for Geelong there. They're in red hot form at the moment.
0: I'm going to have to go
2: to
0: the
2: Cats
0: on that one.
2: Yeah.
0: But I reckon North Melbourne might just get up there, but I reckon the Cats might get behind.
2: Geelong are playing the right brand of football at the moment.
0: Look, Collingwood and Hawthorn, I reckon the Collingwood's going to give Hawthorn a hiding.
2: You reckon?
0: Oh, Collingwood might dunk it up there easy.
2: Another 50-50 match.
0: Oh, absolutely. Port Adelaide and Melbourne. Look, Melbourne had a convincing win this weekend. And, look, I reckon they're going to give Port Adelaide a run for their money,
2: yeah,
0: I reckon.
2: Yeah, I agree, Andy.
0: Without Ken Hinckley anymore at the club there, I reckon Port Adelaide's
2: done
0: their time.
2: Maybe it was a wise move, but anyway, that's how our football goes.
0: Now, again, Sydney up against Essendon this week again. Who did we play this week? We had
2: Geelong played Essendon last week.
0: No, they had Port Adelaide this week. They've got Essendon this week. So
2: who's that, Sydney?
0: Oh, yeah. Good, two tough matches there. I reckon Sydney could win it, but I reckon Essendon might get up on top of that one.
2: Top plays bottom, like Essendon's at the bottom and Sydney's won from the top, so, you know, you have to say Sydney without any doubt, Andy, without any doubt.
0: Well, Mark, I reckon we should try and get our one and only on the line for a quick yap. I reckon we should try and get a hold of JC and see if we get JC on the line to give us his
2: Our AFL analyst and umpire.
0: I reckon we should get JC on the line and give us his top tips for the weekend.
2: We could give it a go. But he's in Western Australia at the moment.
0: Well, can we get in touch with him, see if we can get him on the line? Just do a 5-minute quick yap with JC on the line.
2: Well, we'll have to go to a song now and see what happens.
0: We'll go to a quick break and we'll see if we can get JC on the line. Back shortly.
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guys. 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

We're back on Arvo's with Andy, and it's come that time of the afternoon. We're going to finish off the show for the afternoon. We'll be back tomorrow on your station, ACCC. Till then, we're out of here. We'll leave you with one more song, and we'll catch you later. See you later. We'll be back tomorrow on Arvo's with Andy.

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0: ACCC, that was Crowded House with Done Dream It's Over. 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

0: Oh, I live in a trailer in the desert. So if I was in America, I'd be considered white trash.
1: This is George from El Papa. He likes goats.
0: Yeah, I'm on a farm at the moment though, called The Happy Farmer. It's great. I watched a baby goat being unexpectedly born the other day. Aside from that, just a few escaped goats, yeah. Yeah. But fair enough, you know, if they've managed to escape, then they have every right to go for it, in my eyes. But the lettuce was getting a bit of a pillaging. I feared for the lettuce's life. Yeah, not my own.
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0: You just listened to an ACCC feature album, showcasing new music with a view from the centre.
1: Many voices, one place.
2: My name's Kate Lawrence. I used to live in Adelaide. I grew up there, but I came to Alice Springs in 2000 and I have never regretted the move. I love Alice Springs. I love Central Australia. I came here for a job, but I'd been looking for work in regional Australia. And I think Alice Springs has so many advantages. What I love about living in Alice Springs is that you're so close to the bush. You can get out for a walk, you can drive. There is such beautiful country all around. We just have to look up to the ranges and you can think, oh, I could spend a half a day climbing that mountain and looking out over the valleys. So living in Alice Springs near amazing country is one of the great advantages of living here. Another part of Alice Springs that I love is the opportunities that it gives me to meet Aboriginal people from communities all across Central Australia, because Alice Springs is such a hub, and my work takes me out to bush communities very often. I work with Waltjer Judunga Balibai Aboriginal organisation, and that's a women's group that's been going now for nearly 20 years. And we support remote community services, early childhood, youth programs, age and disability, and really help Aboriginal mob to get good things happening in their own communities. So my work's really satisfying, the country is gorgeous, and Alice Springs is full of the most creative people, and it's such a hub for community arts events, community music. People seem to just make things happen here because there's no point in us waiting for somebody else to bring it to us. We have to make it for ourselves. One of the things you notice in Alice is that there are real ebbs and flows to the busyness of life here. In the autumn through to spring, people are coming up here. You've got visitors all the time. There's so many art shows and music shows, performances, the festival. It's just great. And wearable arts is a highlight for me every year. And it's part of the theme of Alice residents making something extraordinary out of nothing, out of recycled materials. It's great. In the summer, if you're in Alice Springs during the time when the tourists don't come because it's all too hot, there's a different pace of life. People just settle in. We're watching the weather. If the rains come and the water comes up, everybody's out watching the river, playing in both the Todd and the Charles, and near where I live, the Jay Creek comes in through Honeymoon Gap. It's just picnic and hanging out and having a good time in Alice. It's great.
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0: A friend of mine got a trail name Slip and Slide because he kept chafing while hiking. So he would lube up extensively before each hike, and you would hear a slippery, audible, slippery noise coming from within his loins.
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0: Yeah, that's just where I come from. Little old Broomtown.
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0: Okay, so what I'm doing here is basically extracting a fossil from what was just a lump of rock and dirt.
1: This is Lee, a volunteer paleontologist at Megafauna Central.
0: These are from Alcoota, which is up north of Alice Springs, and they're about 6 to 8 million years old. This little fella, this is a skull, actually, and this little fella was probably a sheep-sized animal called a calopsis. As you can see, the fossil is really crushed. All the bones are broken, so you have to be incredibly careful just working on it and trying to, you know, reveal the fossil without damaging. You use a lot of glue, damaging the actual look of the thing. Yeah.
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I know you won't believe me, what I'm about to tell you. A tale about me old dog Dusty, wheat bicks me cockatoo. I was sitting around the campfire, I had the bird's eye view of wheat bicks and Dusty when they had one hell of a blue. Dusty scrambled to his fours, he gave a flaming yelp, but wheat bicks had a death grip up on old Dusty's scalp. Wheat bicks balanced on his tail like a ballet dancer. Dusty flicked his tail, but he had no answer. And poor old Dusty, he tried to give her the flick, but Wheatbix, she clawed on like a drought-stricken tick. Then Dusty sidestepped me Billy and campfire. With hot coals on the ground, all Dusty, he leaped higher. Even birds fluttered from the trees as Dusty raced past. I never thought me Dusty could ever move that fast. By now I was in laughter. I had a pain in my chest. Dusty bounced around like he was on an ant's nest. Then Dusty straightened up. He made his final dash, but he banged into an ant bed. Oh! I saw that bloody crash. Then Wheatbix unclawed. Then she flew high. Dusty lay in agony. Howling towards the sky. Dusty's eyes, they shone, stuck out like a beacon. Dusty's long, waggly tail, blood from it was leaking. I sit around my campfire, enjoy my coffee fix. All I have left is memories of Dusty and me, Wheatbix.

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0: preacher at the pulpit. 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There's a flower on a hook and it's dying. There's an image. There's a figure in the light of flares. There's a thought in vain and it's dying.
1: You know, a big issue out here in Central Australia is buffel grass, which is a terrible weed which takes over everything and makes the bushfires a lot hotter. And so, yeah, at that time, this song was a response to that. And we're going to play it for you now, which is a good thing.

So this next song is a deep and meaningful song about space travel. It's about spaceships in general. Don't be sorry. It's a spaceship song.

0: Hello and welcome to Alice Noir in Imbantois.
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11: I have a feeling we're not in Kansas anymore.
12: Did you touch my drum set?
13: I can look at myself naked.
0: That's right, it's Alice Noir in Imbantois. It's a program all about movies, but it's not just about movies, it's about what you like. That's the people of Alice Springs. What movie do you like to watch? Well, today we have a guest. Her name is Elise Gooley. You might have heard her, though. She has a ACCC show. What is that show again, Elise?
14: Hey, everyone. So happy to be here. Our show is through work, through the Central Australian Women's Legal Service. It's called Sisters in Law, and it talks about all sorts of issues that are affecting women through the Central Australian and Barkly regions. Mm. And yeah, that can range from anything that's legal or legally adjacent, like unions, people's rights, or family law, domestic violence, everything.
0: Cool.
14: It's lots of fun.
0: Well, I mean, this is going to be a bit of a different chat.
14: Yeah.
0: We'll be telling about a movie of your choosing. What was that movie?
14: My movie is, drumroll, Harry Potter and the Prisoner of Azkaban.
0: It's a great choice. Fantastic choice. And it tells me a lot about you as well, Elise.
14: There's so many good movies. It was very hard to choose, but I think I went with the nostalgic choice.
0: Yeah, we're going to have a lot of fun today on the Prisoner of Azkaban. I actually think this is my favourite movie out of all of the Harry Potters, for sure. So I'm very excited to unpack this, but hey, did you keep an eye on the Oscars at all today? Did you have a look at that?
14: Oh, I heard that, what's her name? From Hamnet got an Oscar, lead lady in that.
0: I forget who the actor was
14: in
0: that.
14: Yeah, but super exciting, but I haven't watched much else. Have you been watching it?
0: Well, I kept a little bit of an eye on it. I saw that one battle after another got the best picture, which
14: I've heard
0: is exciting.
14: That's really good.
0: And, it is good. And then Sinners won a few as well. I think Michael B. Jordan got the best actor.
14: Sinners was a wild ride.
0: You liked it?
14: Yeah, up and down. I think I enjoyed it while watching, but was confused. And then after going deep diving on a Reddit thread, I appreciated it much more.
0: Mm. Okay, well, let's talk about Prisoner of Azkaban. I realise that I've forgotten so much because it's been a while since I've seen it. But can you, I mean, look, this is a spoiler alert, people. If you haven't seen the movie, just, you know, turn it off now. But come on, like, if you, it's been
14: come
0: it came
14: on,
0: out,
14: it's Harry Potter,
0: 2004. Like, you know, it's been out for long enough.
14: Yeah.
0: So, what is it about again? Can you remind me?
14: Well, a classic Harry Potter tale that starts off in the Dudley household, where he's not enjoying their company. Surprise, surprise. And then he blows his aunt up. An epic opening scene after she says some pretty awful things to him. And then he's off on his journey to the Wizarding World, firstly starting with that epic scene on the night bus, and then reuniting with the Weasley family, and then he discovers that Sirius Black, a follower of Voldemort, has been released from... Well, sorry, he's escaped from Azkaban prison.
0: From Azkaban, the prison,
14: And he's after him, Harry Potter. And then, you know, the school year starts... A few big moments happen. Malfoy gets attacked by Buckbeak, and then Sirius Black comes into the school, and I'm missing moments, but...
0: Yeah, there's so many moments, so you're not going to get every bit.
14: Yeah, exactly. Anyway, lots of complications later, and then he wakes up in hospital, and then Dumbledore lets them know that... Well, sorry, gives them a hint that him and Hermione should go back in time and right the wrongs that have happened.
0: Oh, yeah, that's right.
14: And then everything's fine and dandy until... Sirius Black is back in Azkaban prison, and then they have to help him escape again, and then finally back to school and life is good.
0: Yes. I remember this being a little bit darker than the first two. This is the third, right?
14: Yeah.
0: It's like a bit scary. I remember watching it as a kid and the Dementors freaked me out.
14: Yeah, they freaked me out of it too.
0: Yeah. Now, we're going to play a scene. Now, this is a scene that you've chosen. What's that scene again?
14: Is it the Dumbledore speech scene?
0: No, we're going to go... It's the start of the movie.
14: Oh, yeah?
0: Just after he leaves his family. What happens again? He goes on the bus...
14: Oh, the night bus.
0: Yeah,
14: with the epic quotes by the little heads that are on the bus where he's like, take it away, Ernie, it's going to be a bumpy ride.
0: Bumpy ride. Okay, here it
14: little
0: is.
14: Little old lady at 3 o'clock.
2: Take her away,
14: yeah. Yeah, there we go.
3: Yeah, take it away, Ernie. It's going to be a bumpy ride.
4: What did you say your name was again?
5: I didn't. Well, we're about to see you, Eddie. The Leaky Cauldron. That's in London.
4: Do you hear that, Ern? The Leaky Cauldron, that's in London.
3: The Leaky Cauldron. Hey, if you have to pee soup, make sure you eat it before it eats you.
5: But the Muggles, can't they see us?
4: Muggles? They don't see nothing, do they?
3: No, but if you jab them with a fork, they feel. Whoa. Ernie, little old lady at 12 o'clock. Ten, nine, eight, seven, six, five, four, three, three and a half, two, one and three quarters. Yes!
0: It's an iconic scene, isn't it?
14: So funny. So many zany characters, and it's so fast paced. I love it.
0: Yeah, and the bus squeezes in, and yeah, it absorbs the pressure. It's such a wild scene. I actually had the purple bus as a Lego set when I was a kid. But you want to know something weird? Well, not weird, but I never watched Harry Potter until I was 18.
14: 18 years old.
0: I know. I was 18 when I first watched any of the Harry Potters, and I was like,
14: What was your childhood, my friend?
0: What am I doing? Yeah, yeah. I had such a silly, this idea that it was like a nerdy thing. And then I'm like,
14: makes it so good.
0: Yeah, exactly. It's nerdy, but you have to embrace it, right?
14: Yeah, exactly.
0: But yeah, no, the favorite thing for me about Harry Potter is that it's like, it's a kid family friendly, but it's like, also there's so many, like, there's so much plot. And there's always something new that you learn when you watch.
14: Yeah. I love the world building for me. It's so complicated, like the different shops, the schooling system, a whole government system that she's built, the costumes, the characters, like different types of transport and their clothes and language. Yeah.
0: Like Quidditch?
14: Yeah,
0: like
14: exactly.
0: As a sport is like, there's so much. Have you read the books, by the way?
14: Not all of them, okay. Like the first couple of them when I was younger. I need to finish it. A betrayal. Yeah. I know, it's my deepest, darkest secret.
0: We won't say anything. I mean, this is going on radio, but other than that.
14: Just going on recording, it's all good on a permanent platform.
0: But yeah, no, I think, well, so how old were you when you first watched Harry Potter?
14: I don't know, like what year were they released? Like I feel like I watched it pretty close to...
0: I think this is 2004, this movie, but this is the third one.
14: Oh, okay, it would have been a bit after that.
0: You were a kid?
14: Maybe like 2010, I don't know, I'm taking a guess.
0: Yeah, okay. Well, yeah, for me it's like the mystery aspect of it as well. Yeah. Did you ever pretend about which house you would have been in?
14: Oh, always. Like, yeah. I think I get a blend of... what's it called again?
0: Hufflepuff.
14: And Gryffindor.
0: Gryffindor.
14: Yeah, when I do the test online. Yeah. But I'd like to think that I'm purely Gryffindor.
0: Yeah, everyone wants to be Gryffindor.
14: Yeah, exactly.
0: Another good thing about Harry Potter as well is the music.
14: Yeah, it's incredible. I often listen to the scores in my everyday playlists.
0: Yeah,
14: It's just... And listening to the scores as well puts me back into the Harry Potter world, and it reminds me of the scene. And then again, that like ongoing, it's like a long-term relationship that you have with the characters.
0: Yeah.
14: When you've got so many movies and you grow up with them and watch them develop, and it's not just about Harry Potter and his two friends, it's all these different complicated side stories, and that's what makes it so complicated and interesting. And it's funny. There's so many funny moments.
0: The humor,
14: yeah.
0: It's got all genres, like the Ron and Hermione love story.
14: Yeah.
0: What's Ron's sister's name again?
14: Ginny.
0: Ginny and Harry, like all of that. Like it's, you know, it's got a little bit of everything for the people.
14: Yeah, it does.
0: You've chosen a song, Mischief Managed.
14: Mm.
0: Is there a reason you chose this one?
14: It's just the most iconic song of the movie.
0: Yeah.
14: It is the song that plays when he gets the map for the first time.
0: Oh yes,
14: which is also such a cool part of this movie. Like, being
0: is this
14: able
0: the
14: to
0: map s- that like
14: yeah, you can see where people are going.
0: Yeah,
14: that's how he
0: footsteps.
14: Discovers Peter Pettigrew.
0: Oh, okay. Mm. We're gonna play some of it. It is a 12-minute song, but we won't play the whole we won't play the whole lot. But this is a little bit of what it sounds like. Oh, no, it's not that one.
14: Minor technical difficulties. Enjoy.

0: It's giving me serious childhood throwbacks right now.
1: Yeah, it's beautiful. You're just thrown straight back into the Harry Potter world and it pulls at your heartstrings.
0: Mm. It's every time the opening credits actually, you know, you see the Harry Potter title and the dun, dun, dun, dun, dun. And you're like, ooh, here we go.
1: You get the shivers down your spine. And I always imagine the scene where Harry Potter's riding Buckbeak over Hogwarts and the lake, and it's just like a very intimate moment where I think, I'm pretty sure this song is playing during it. Mm. That's what takes me back when I hear it.
0: Yeah, I can't say that I have those, like, you know, throwbacks to childhood because I watched it when I was 18.
1: Yeah.
0: But, you know, I mean, 18's a child in some ways, but...
1: Some developing brains, for sure.
0: Yeah, that's right. So, yeah, I think now... I said I wasn't going to talk about this, but I'm going to bring it up. But the scene where the teacher is teaching, I think it's Lupin, Professor Lupin is teaching how to defend against things like the Dementors.
1: Yep.
0: Like Harry's really afraid of the Dementors.
1: Yes.
0: And Ron's really afraid of spiders.
1: Mm.
0: Is the last scene in the spider cave, or is that a different movie?
1: That's in
0: Goblet of Fire, maybe?
1: Chamber of Secrets.
0: Okay.
1: Yeah. But this is like it ends on Lupin. So Harry Potter has a go, and then it turns into a Dementor, and then that kind of changes the tone for the whole class because everyone else was like afraid of their grandma or afraid of spiders.
0: Yes.
1: So Lupin steps in front of Harry, and then it turns into the full moon, and then everyone's like.

0: a box. I don't know how that would like present itself. Maybe a box forms around me all of a sudden. I don't know.
1: Yeah, that's more of like a concept as opposed to like a physical thing. But
0: I'm trying to think.
1: You end up
0: what
1: in
0: am
1: the
0: I
1: box.
0: Scared of.
1: Yeah, that is a frightening thing, like being trapped in a boot or something.
0: Yeah, being isolated and not being able to like help myself.
1: Yeah.
0: You know, like that feeling of being trapped. Maybe like if I was in chains or something and I couldn't help myself and I was in a precarious situation.
1: And then the whole thing is that you're meant to make some sort of joke or humor out of it
0: to,
1: you know, get yourself over that fear.
0: Yeah.
1: How would you do that? That's a tough question.
0: With the chains, I would just like, I don't know, turn them into like scarves around me or something.
1: Yeah.
0: Or like lollies, turn it into lollies so I can eat it.
1: Like a snake, like a big long python snake that you can eat. Yeah, that's good.
0: I can eat my way through it. And then it's delicious.
1: You know, that's like, I don't like movies that are kind of giving you lessons throughout. I find that annoying.
0: What? But I love that. That's why I love movies.
1: Well, okay, let me rephrase. I like it, but only if it's done subtly.
0: Yeah.
1: Sometimes when it's really obvious, it's frustrating.
0: Yeah.
1: But Harry Potter, it does give lessons, but in a subtle way, I think.
0: That brings me to my favorite quote of the movie.
1: Really?
0: Dumbledore, when he's giving his, as per usual, very wise and all-knowing speeches, and well, often there to the whole student body in the student hall, where he says, "Happiness can always be found in the darkest of times if only one remembers to turn on the light."
1: Oh, I'm glad you brought it up because I actually do have the scene.
0: Mm.
1: Shall we play it?
0: Let's play it. Let's do it.
2: Finally, on a more disquieting note, at the request of the Ministry of Magic, Hogwarts will, until further notice, play host to the Dementors of Azkaban until such a time as Sirius Black is captured. The Dementors will be stationed at every entrance to the grounds. Now, whilst I've been assured that their presence will not disrupt our day-to-day activities, a word of caution. Dementors are vicious creatures. They will not distinguish between the one they hunt and the one who gets in their way. Therefore, I must warn each and every one of you to give them no reason to harm you. It is not in the nature of a Dementor to be forgiving. But you know, happiness can be found even in the darkest of times. If one only remembers to turn on the light.
1: Isn't that clever? If you remember, people, that scene was filled with floating candles and Dumbledore turns on all the lights as he says that line, doesn't he?
0: Yeah, it's so beautiful. I like to take a positive attitude to my life, so I feel like that quote really resonates with me.
1: Mm.
0: And I think this scene also highlights the pretty groundbreaking style into the director. His name was Alfonso, I'm going to butcher this, Cuaron. I'm not sure.
1: Oh, God, yeah. I know the director's got a difficult last name.
0: Yeah, sorry. I know that's wrong. But anyway, he basically kind of completely transformed the aesthetic of Harry Potter in this movie. If you can cast your mind back to the first two movies, the lighting is like really bright and it's kind of got a lot more of a magical vibe to it. This one, he really brought the lighting back down to like a very... what's the word?
1: Like somber, like maybe like...
0: grounded and realistic kind of.
1: Okay.
0: Yeah, it's like a lot. And then again, that brings in like the darker themes with his darker style. And he introduced pretty cool elements like the clock tower and the sundial bridge. And he changed the layout of Hogwarts. And that continued on for the rest of the movies, the way that he set it out.
1: Was he the directors for the
0: no,
1: following
0: no,
1: movies?
0: No, just this one.
1: Just this one?
0: I think it was a bit of a surprise for him getting offered this role.
1: Okay.
0: And then he read the script and fell in love with it.
1: Yeah. Have you seen his other movies at all? I've got a
0: few. No, I haven't actually.
1: So there's Pan's Labyrinth. Have you seen that one?
0: No, it's on my list.
1: He does a fantasy. It's like a Spanish fantasy. I think it's Spanish.
0: Yeah, he's got a very interesting style, hey?
1: Yeah, I really liked it, by the way. It was like, five stars for me. But he did Gravity. I haven't seen that. Children of Men and Roma. They're the other ones.
0: Yeah, lots of big films. But what I love so much about what he did in Prisoner of Azkaban is if you go back and watch it, you'll notice it now. The camera is always moving. Like it is always on the go.
1: Yeah.
0: And it's supposed to give you this feeling of unease and a lack of security. And you get that like the whole time.
1: I can say
0: you're
1: that.
0: You're kind of on edge and you're like, what's happening? Like something is

0: not right here. And that's what I love in the Dumbledore scene where he says that great quote. It kind of like pans through the student hall and then up to him with that like epic golden owl lecture that he speaks on, and then up to the candle, and it just keeps going and going and never stops.
1: There's something like about Dumbledore.
0: Yes.
1: Where when he speaks, even me as the audience and all the characters, everyone just stops and listens. Yeah. He's just so commanding.
0: Yeah,
1: and
0: absolutely.
1: There's so much respect that like we all as the audience have for him, right?
0: Yeah. He's so... Well, he's like, I guess, the father figure for Harry that he never had.
1: Yeah,
0: and
1: good point.
0: He's very serious but also really funny at the same time.
1: Mm.
0: And he's just a silly old man. but yeah, I've got a fun fact about Dumbledore, and some people might already know this, but I feel like you don't, Ollie.
1: Okay, sure.
0: The actor who played Dumbledore in the first movie is different to all the rest.
1: Wait, what?
0: Yeah.
1: No way.
0: Yeah.
1: I don't believe you. That's
0: you need to look at
1: right.
0: a photo and there's a comparison.
1: What is it? The Philosopher's Stone?
0: Yeah. Yeah, it's different. So, like, I think what happened was that he was really quite elderly and wasn't really able, like, practically speaking, to continue. Yeah, you're looking at it now.
1: Wow, yeah, I can see
0: it. Yeah, like, practically speaking, he couldn't, like, continue acting as Dumbledore, and they recast it. And I think that the new Dumbledore makes it. Like, he is perfect. A lot of a stronger, more secure kind of vibe to him.
1: I guess you just see the long white beard.
0: Yeah.
1: And the, and the robe, you're like, oh, yeah, that's Dumbledore.
0: Yeah, costume and makeup and hair.
1: Yeah.
0: Makes up for it.
1: I think, big spoiler alert here if you haven't seen any of the Harry Potters, but I don't know what movie it was when he carks it and, you know, that he dies.
0: Yeah, yeah.
1: Like, it's in that was heartbreaking
0: Half-Blood
1: for me.
0: Half-Blood Prince. Oh, wait, no, sorry. It's in the first...
1: I don't know.
0: What's the last?
1: I've only seen Harry Potter like two times round, and even there's so many plot points, it's so hard to remember. But I remember another spoiler alert: Snape dies, I think, half Black Prince, and then Snape kill? I don't know, something like that.
0: the last two movies, like in part one and part two?
1: Yes. Deathly Hallows.
0: Deathly Hallows. That's what I'm having mind blank about. Sorry,
1: even I got
0: know.
1: That.
0: You know, it's just being on radio and looking at like the mind.
1: No, that's so true. Now, we've only got about a minute to go now. So I'll ask you what I ask every one of my guests. How many beans? So out of 10, how many beans are you giving Harry Potter, Prisoner of Azkaban?
0: Honestly, 10.
1: 10 beans out of 10. That's a lot of beans.
0: It deserves all the beans in my bean basket.
1: Yeah, okay. I mean, how many... are you giving out 10 beans a lot, or is this
0: No, I think I'm quite a harsh bean giver.
1: That's good. All right.
0: Yeah. It's just everything that it represents, the nostalgia, the humour, the artistry. Like, there's just... you can tell how much care and love has gone into these films, and you can't help but feel connected to it. It's unbeatable.
1: That's beautiful. Elise Gouley, thank you so much for chatting. I hope hope you've all been really enjoying the chat about The Prisoner of Azkaban. This is Alice Noir in Imbantois. Next week, we're going to chat to Nat Tenchit. She's an ABC worker, and she's going to chat to us about a film that I actually don't know yet, so I'm going to have to go watch it. But yeah, tune in. It'll be great. And if you want to tune in as well and get involved, be a part of it, let us know. You can contact the ACCC, and all the best.
0: Thank you, everyone. Thanks for having me, Alice Noir.

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Martin, a couple Kinson, and Jack is my brother, and I like 8CCC.

0: No, I moved here in 2004, so 16 years. Takes me a while to do the maths.
1: This is Lee, a volunteer paleontologist at Megafauna Central.
0: I was inspired by the local landscape. You know, wanted to know more about the rocks and the formation of the. I've always been interested in how rocks form and landscapes form. Yeah, it's just so beautiful here and so fascinating, and so old, that it was just nice to be able to. I wanted to know a bit more about it and be able to understand it a bit better. It's pretty hard to go past the ranges, which you look out at every day, and you see this absolutely amazing sandstone, or what was once a sandstone formation. It's just beautiful to look at, and quite stunning to think of that being the bottom of a sea so many million years ago.
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Turn that shit up!

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You're on 102.1 FM, ACCC Community Radio in Alice Springs and Tennant Creek, right around the centre in the Barclay. And that was Van Halen right there. Just clicked over past 8pm this Monday evening, and The Cradle Will Rock off the 1980 album Women and Children First, something you should have in your collection. And, yep, 8pm on a Monday evening means just one thing, the commencement of Eruption. Ironclad Heavy Metal Radio with me, your host, Lindsay. I'll be with you until 10pm. 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Check that out from the Eruption Facebook page. If you're into heavy music, you want to have it in your feed, some of the best coming your way from the Aussie and international metal underground in the traditional and extreme styles featured on Eruption every single week. So, yeah, awesome to be with you tonight, and I hope you can stick with me for the full 2 hours. But if you can't, of course, do check out one of the replay services, because I'm all about the promotion of some of the best in the world of hard rock and heavy metal. And tonight, it is going to be an all-international affair. I do have so many releases coming through currently. I wanted to clear something of a backlog of international releases. And so for Red Centre Metalheads tonight, I have a whole swag from around the world, all the corners of the world represented, including death metal with a Danish-Turkish band called Hyperdontia. I've got Norwegian Black Doom from Lord Mortem, death metal from Bangladesh from Carla Kuma, epic metal from Sweden from Mason Chain, and I've got Occult Doom from Sardinia with 1782. That is just a taste of what is to come for all the Red Centre Metalheads out there. And I hope you like the selections that I have tonight. It is a mixed bag, of course, so something for everyone, and I hope it sounds like it might be to your taste. So let's get into it. To get us started tonight, I'm going to take in a band called Warco. Warco. Power Trio, hailing from Italy, a land that is rich in doomed materials. This is a doom band, 70s drenched doom metal from Warco, very much influenced by Aussie-era Sabbath. And, yeah, a bit of an uncanny voice, really. Stefano Fiorelli is the lead singer for Warco, and, yeah, he's definitely got the touch of Aussie for sure. They began in 2021, Warco, a couple of singles, and then their first album is ready to be released now in 2023, The Giant's Dream. And Helter Skelter is a very cool underground label who I feature a lot on the show, and they're going to be releasing Warco's album, The Giant's Dream, in a few weeks' time. Let's check out the title track to it.

0: That was Shepherd's Rain, who were a killer treat at Blacken last year, bringing a ferocious look and sound. Had the crowd going wild. I think it was on the Saturday night they played. Shepherd's Rain from New Zealand, and that track, Ua Masa'a, which translates as It Has Spilt, is the lead single from Shepherd's Rain's forthcoming album, and it is a tale very much of heartache and family tragedy that it has at its core. The song shares the story of Fili Va'a's sister, who was murdered by her spouse and family. And so Shepherd's Rain will be releasing that as the lead single, and it's very good to feature it on Eruption tonight. Shepherd's Rain, excellent New Zealand heavy metal band. And if you manage to catch them, love to know what you think. Send me a message on the Eruption Facebook page. Yes, you are on 102.1 FM, ACCC Community Radio in Alice and Tennant, right around the centre in the Barkly, broadcasting from the ACCC studios in Alice Springs in the rockin' little valley of Mbantwa. And my name's Lindsay. This is Eruption Ironclad Heavy Metal Radio with you until 10 p.m. this evening. We stream live, ACCC.com.au, and this show's replayed on Friday afternoons, 1 until 3 p.m., and also on the Omni podcast, which you can also check out from the Eruption Facebook page. Have that in your feed. And we kicked off there on tonight what is an all-international affair. I have a whole stack of artists that I'm featuring from around the world tonight, from the international metal underground in a range of different styles in traditional and extreme metal. In the middle was the Human Race's Filth out of the US, and they've just churned out a new slab of death grinding Disorientation with their new album called Cognitive Dissonance. It's came out on March 10, and lyrically the band is back at it with very straight to the point topics of mental health and injustice and struggle and technology, and some pretty cool, grind-influenced death metal from the Human Race's Filth. We heard the track Apes with Christ in the middle, and that came after the opener, Warco out of Italy, Power Trio, and the title track to their new album, their debut album, The Giant's Dream. So good way to kick things off tonight. Nice mix there. We'll take a break, and I've got some epic metal just after this.
1: Look out, look out, look out, look out. There are the classics, the songs you know and love. There's something about them. The production values, the songwriting, those qualities you can't pin down. They transcend genre. That's the old stuff. This is a search for the new stuff.
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0: Welcome back to Eruption. Great to be with listeners this evening. Now, 4 years removed from their sterling debut, Times of Obscene Evil and Wild Daring, the band Smolder is back with a new album. Violent Creed of Vengeance is what it's called, featuring seven front-to-back absolute bangers. I have had a listen and can testify. Smolder, they had a great deal of success with that 2019 album, and I featured it heavily at the time. Some excellent,

epic metal is the only way to describe it. And the songs on the new album, a little bit more nuanced, but very much enmeshed in Smolder's very patented blend of epic speed, power, and doom metal. So it'll be coming out April 21. Cruz del Sur Music, great label, have this from Smolder. Violent Creed of Vengeance, all formats, April 21. And this is the track they've released. It is from Smolder, The Talisman and the Blade.

0: Yeah, Doomy, hailing from the mystical parts of Sardinia. That was Occult Doom Trio 1782. And those guys are coming back with their third album, Clamor Luciferi. And it's an album definitely not for the faint of heart. Clamor Luciferi, Latin for the scream of Lucifer. And they inject into that sound a bit of local Sardinian folklore and tales of their homeland in a nice wrapped up in a fuzz-ridden doom metal. And that the track there from that new album was Succubus. And it will be issued on April 14, Clamor Luciferi on Heavy Psych Sounds, the perfect label for 1782. You're on 102.1 FM, ACCC Community Radio in Alice Springs and Tennant Creek. My name's Lindsay and this is Eruption Ironclad Heavy Metal Radio, the home of Ironclad Heavy Metal in the Northern Territory. And awesome to be with you. Hope you're enjoying the show. Streaming live on ACCC.com.au, of course. And a big hello to all listeners who are streaming in, especially from the top end of the Northern Territory. And the show's also replayed on Friday afternoons, 1 until 3pm, and also on the Omni podcast, which you can check out from the Eruption Facebook page. And yeah, in the middle, we heard Mason Chain, Swedish epic metal formed in 2020 by David Nilsson. He's also of the Swedish death metal band Feral. And yeah, true sword-wielding, heavy goddamn metal is what Mason Chain are about. And they are about to release their debut album. It's called Among Ancient Pillars. And yeah, raw epic. And it'll be out on 24 March on No Remorse Records. We heard the track The Key to Ancient Riddles from Mason Chain. And that came after Smolder from Canada and the US. Mixed band there, Smolder. Excellent band. And they've got a brilliant second album about to come out on Cruz del Sur. It's called Violent Creed of Vengeance. And we heard The Talisman and The Blade. So great set there. And I'll take a short break now and we'll get back into some more extreme metal just after this.
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3: Welcome back to Eruption. Good to be with you. Next international feature now. Well, it's all international tonight on Eruption. And the next one I've got is a band that came together in 2015. They're called Undead. And they're a four-piece that rose from the grave to give us... they're from Spain, so we get a real tight taste of the Spanish death metal scene with these guys. They've had two EPs and the debut LP, Existential Horror, which all received international praise, sort of that death thrash, late 80s sort of style. And now in 2023, they're once again ready to spread depravity with their second full length. It's called Putrefactio, meaning rotten, and it'll be out on Refining Darkness 5 May. Yeah, bringing a nice meaty take on the genre Undead. Like I say, it's crammed with a real thrashy energy, this death metal sound. So let's hear it. New track from Undead, it is Discordia.

0: That was a band that share both Danish and Turkish heritage. They are death metal titans Hypodontia, and they have two full-length albums behind them, several EPs and a couple of splits, and they all testify to them being a band of the very highest quality in the death metal realm. And Hypodontia have a new EP. It's called Deranged. It came out on Dark Descent Records just a few days ago, March 15. Dark Descent and Misako Un Oyo in combination there, releasing that, two very good underground labels. And that was a track from the Hypodontia EP, Deluded. I hope you enjoyed that, bringing that set to a close. Yes, you are on 102.1 FM, ACCC Community Radio in Alison Tennant. My name's Lindsay. This is Eruption Ironclad Heavy Metal Radio with you until 10 p.m. this evening. We're streaming live on ACCC.com.au and the various streaming apps. And this show's replayed on Friday Arvos, 1 until 3 p.m. and also on the Omni podcast, which you'll be able to check out from the Eruption Facebook page in about 24 hours or so. And yes, also later tonight on the Eruption Facebook page, I will have the playlist for tonight's show, including all the social media links you require. If you hear anything on the show that you enjoy, just head to the Eruption Facebook page. It's worth having in your feed. All right, in the middle, we heard California traditional heavy metal masters Haunt, who have got their seventh studio album coming out May 5 via Iron Grip Records. Iron Grip Records is the record label formed by Jarvis Leatherby of Night Demon, and he is releasing Haunt's new album. Golden Arm is what it's called, and it's a new beginning for the leather-clad metalers in Haunt. Those guys were founded in 2017. It was originally a solo project for Trevor William Church, but they've released in just that time six studio albums, multiple EPs, splits, and they've also toured with bands like Satan, Night Demon, Unto Others, and many more. And that was the track they've released from that new album, Haunt. It was Fight the Good Fight, and that came after Undead, Spanish band, with the track Discordia off their new album, Putrefactio. All right, good stuff. Take a short break, and afterwards I have just more good stuff. This is an international metal showcase tonight on Eruption. Stick around.
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0: Welcome back to Eruption. Great to be with you. Right, after their very strong debut EP, The Sign, Germany's heavy metal force, Syntage, are striking again with a killer debut album. It's called Paralyzing Chains. Now, Syntage are a pretty young band from Germany, as I said, and following in the footsteps of their Teutonic brothers like Blitzen or Stallion. And yeah, their 2021 EP, The Sign, was issued on tape, and as a result, it was actually picked up by High Roller Records. They got signed, and it's an excellent traditional metal sound, has the right tone and a bit of grittiness too, Syntage, and suggests a lot of good things to come. But for now, we do have their debut album coming out 21 April, High Roller Records, called Paralyzing Chains, and I'm going to play a track from it. It is Syntage with Midnight Evil.

0: from Sweden. That's Century. Just a duo, those guys who've been together in that format since 2020. And the time's come now for the debut album from Century. It is called The Conquest of Time and will be released by No Remorse Records 21 April. And that's a track they've released from it, Master of Hell, some excellent traditional metal from out of Sweden with Century. Hope you enjoyed that. You're on 102.1 FM, ACCC Community Radio in Alice and Tennant. My name's Lindsay. This is Eruption Ironclad Heavy Metal Radio with you until 10 p.m. this evening. And the show is also replayed Friday Arvos 1 until 3 p.m. and on the Omni podcast. In the middle and hailing from Norway was Lord Mortem, who made a debut in 2021 with the full-length Diabolical Omen of Hell. One-man band, Lord Mortem. Very dark and drugged out, satanic black doom, good sound. And the track we heard was from Lord Mortem's second album, Dead Christ Baptism, out on Helter Skelter and Regain Records, 28 April. The track was Agony Trip. And that came after Sintage out of Germany with Midnight Evil off their new album, Paralyzing Chains. All right, I'll take a short break now and afterwards got some black metal. Won't be long.
1: Hello, I'm Kate West, and I'd like to invite you to join me for my show, Folk from the Heart. I'll be playing many of my favourite folk songs and tunes from all around the world, as well as keeping you up to date with what's happening on the folk scene right here in the Northern Territory and all around the country. 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
0: Welcome back to Eruption. 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I know some people like to tune in. And if you're enjoying the show, do send me a message on the Eruption Facebook page. Love to hear from you. And also don't forget the playlist will be up in a little while as well, with all the social media links you need if you have enjoyed anything on Eruption tonight. All right, next work I have is from the US. It is a one-man project from Mark Haxul. It is called Seva. Mark Haxul is the one-man member of this band, Seva. They made a debut with Sadistic Sorcery in 2022. That was a demo, came through Iron Bonehead Productions, one of the best black and black and thrash labels around. Love Iron Bonehead. And yeah, that demo pointed the way for Seva's primal sound. It combines bestial ferocity and real atmosphere of spectral atmosphere with some dynamics as well. It's a cool sound. And I was very interested when I first heard this because I missed the demo from Iron Bonehead that they put out. And yeah, it's a full length, six songs, 38 minutes, called At Midnight by Torchlight. And yes, swells of black metal violence across the album's six tracks. And Iron Bonehead have chosen well with this, as they usually do. And we'll be releasing Seva on 14 April, the album At Midnight by Torchlight. This is a track from it. It is Abyssinaut.

0: More Swedish traditional metal there from a band called MDXX, born in 2020, from the ridden mind of V in the cold, dark north, yes, of Sweden, telling stories of evil, darkness and destruction, that band. And MDXX are releasing their self-titled debut on No Remorse Records. They're on a roll this week with some Swedish metal, No Remorse, and that'll be out 24 March. That was the track Decimation from it. You're on 102.1 FM, ACCC Community Radio in Alice Springs and Tennant Creek, broadcasting from the ACCC studios in the rockin' little valley of Mbantwa, Alice Springs. My name's Lindsay. Yes, this is Eruption. I am Clad Heavy Metal Radio and loving every minute of bringing you the show this evening. We stream live on ACCC.com.au and this show is replayed Friday afternoons from 1 until 3 p.m. and also on the Omni podcast. Check it out from the Eruption Facebook page. In about 24 hours or so, it'll be up. And in the middle, we heard their Norway's hard-hitting power trio, St. Karloff, who are coming back in June with their new album, Paleolithic War Crimes, coming out on Majestic Mountain Records. Now, St. Karloff made their mark on the international heavy scene in 2018 with their debut, All Heed, The Black God. And, yeah, they're a fully-fledged triumvirate of progressive occult rock, I reckon. It's definitely born out of 70s heavy blues and modern day stoner sounds. And that album from them will be out on the 2nd of June. We heard the track Psychedelic Man from St. Karloff, and that came after Sever with the track Abyssinaut, some black metal out of the US off the album At Midnight by Torch Light, which will be out April 14. All right, I'll take a short break now and back with the final feature of the evening. Won't be long.
1: Hey everyone, would you like to listen to some hip-hop from Sri Lanka, maybe some reggae from Thailand, or some blues from the Philippines? 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

Welcome back to Eruption. All right, it was only 2021 when Moon Oracle first burst from the void. They were fully formed and got out their debut, Muse of the Night Side, and that was released by Signal Rex and Bestial Burst. And that first public recording of Moon Oracle definitely portrayed them. They are a power trio as purveyors of black metal and doom. And so it goes with their new one. It's called Ophidian Glare, Moon Oracle's second full length. It is informed by themes of exploration of the battleground between the id and the ego, is what they're looking at on this album. So excellent finish black metal for you now from Moon Oracle. New album will be released 14 April. This is a track from it. It is the Numerous Gate Open.

Awesome stuff. That was a band called Karl Akuma, death metal band from the Crypts of Dhaka, Bangladesh. Yes, the very first Bangladeshi band I've ever featured on Eruption, that's for sure. And Karl Akuma were formed in 2018, and they're a power trio, leaning more into an atmospheric approach with a lyrical philosophy that includes psychological horror, Mayan mythology, misanthropy, death and darkness. And since their formation, they've performed several live gigs throughout Bangladesh, gained a cult following. And in 2021, they released their debut album. And now they're following that up with a swift and satisfying EP called Turiya, out on Nuclear Winter, 28 April. And that was a track from it, Ego Death, from Karl Akuma out of Bangladesh. You're on 102.1 FM, ACCC Community Radio in Alice and Tennant. My name's Lindsay. This is Eruption, Ironclad Heavy Metal Radio. Earlier to Karl Akuma was Moon Oracle with the track The Numinous Gate Open. It features on Moon Oracle's second full length, which will be out on 14th of April on Signal Rex and Bestial Burst. It's called Ophidian Glare. And that does bring me to the end of another Eruption for this week. It has been an all-international showcase from the traditional and extreme metal underground from around the world. Many continents represented tonight, and it's been a great show. I've thoroughly enjoyed bringing it for you. Coming up next, I have the pre-recorded programming for the Monday broadcast, but for Friday Arvo, it will be the Dragon Hour with Dina. I hope you have enjoyed Eruption Ironclad Heavy Metal Radio this week. You can check out the playlist now. It is on the Eruption Facebook page, and later in the week, I will also have up the podcast as well, so you can check out a replay if you're interested in checking it out. So, like I say, I hope you've enjoyed the show. To finish up, I have a track from the new album, Totentans, by a heavy metal band out of Spain called Roslin, where these guys do lyrics in English, which is brimming with literature and history and myths and legends. And Roslin's new album will be out on Sliptrick Records April 11. I'm going to play a track from it, Age of the Plague. You guys have a great week, and don't forget, metal music is bigger than life itself.

0: Sedim.
1: Our territory. What does it mean to be a territorian? What images does it conjure up for you? How do we see ourselves? And how do the others see us? How would we like to be in the future?

My name is Dalton Dupuy, and I've been living in Alice Springs for the last 12 years. Started the business called Do You Coffee, and I love being in the territory. It is a wonderful, beautiful, and spiritually connected place. I suppose I have a few dreams for this place. And one is, I would love to see Alice Springs become the Ranger Training Program Center for all of Australia and train all the Indigenous men and women that become Rangers and let them inform us about the things that we need to know and support them to become what they can become and use it as a transition from the old days to the new days because things have changed and we need to move on from that. The other dream that I have for Alice Springs is being like a desert capital of the world and a place where the desert, the knowledge of living in deserts, thriving in deserts, growing in the deserts, and the technology required to do all those things could be fostered in this place and allowed to be disseminated through all the dry and arid places of the world because we're probably headed as a world to a dry place. And I suppose the third thing is, I see Alice Springs being an energy capital and providing energy from Alice Springs roofs to all of the East Coast that would need power during the daylight hours and connect it to a grid, use windmills and use solar panels to actually connect energy produced in Alice Springs to the eastern seaboard. Those are some of my dreams. Some things that I suppose I get concerned about, but I mostly like the people here, the people that have come here, they're connected to their hearts. And those that stay are seriously connected to their hearts. So those are some of my thoughts about being in Alice Springs. And being a Territorian means that you sort of have to be diagnosable for opposition defiant syndrome, which means you have to be sort of a rebellious person. And people that come here that are like that find a place, find a home.

Our Territory. 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
1: That's what I was just going to say. No, this is how it goes.

0: These are ordinary women with extraordinary lives. They are the first in their field. Nova Peris, Australian pioneer, sporting and political record breaker, and advocate for Aboriginal Australians' rights.
1: In 2015, the National Pioneer Women's Hall of Fame invited Senator Nova Peris to celebrate International Women's Day at the National Pioneer Women's Hall of Fame at the old Alice Springs Jail. Nova Peris talked about gender and racial inequalities in Australia, and particularly in the Northern Territory. Excerpts from the day are used in this piece. Nova Peris became first in her field for her sporting and political achievements. She was the first Aboriginal Australian and Territorian to win an Olympic gold medal. And she achieved this with the Hockeyroos at the 1996 Atlanta Olympics. When she was back in Darwin celebrating this achievement, an old family friend, Murray Leader, had a lot to do with Nova's next move. He reminded her of a dream she had shared with him when she was a little girl, to run at an Olympics. From the peak at one sport and now in her late 20s, Nova switched to athletics. She went on to run for Australia at the Commonwealth Games, winning double gold. She was selected to compete at the Sydney Olympics and became the first Australian to make back-to-back Olympic finals in two different sports. Nova Peris then made another giant leap, this time into politics, becoming the first Aboriginal woman to be elected to the Australian Commonwealth Parliament in 2013.
2: You know, Julie read out some of my achievements, and it'd be the first of many, i.e. Olympic gold medalist, first person in the Commonwealth to win Olympic and Commonwealth Games gold medals in two different sports. I was a mother at the age of 19, second mother in Australian history behind Shirley Strickland from the 1956 Olympics, and all this as a young Aboriginal woman.
1: Nova Peris was born in Darwin, Northern Territory, with her mother, grandfather and grandmother belonging to the Stolen Generation. Their stories and experiences ignited a fire in Nova Peris to build and nurture strong connections with the Kitcha, her grandmother's people from around Halls Creek, the Yawuru, her grandfather's people from Broome, and her father's people, the Muran, from West Arnhem Land.
2: And when there's so much inequality out there, you know, the one thing that I do say to my Aboriginal brothers and sisters is when things are so bad, to draw on the strength of your ancestors, to draw on the strength of the inherited resilience that we have, that we can continue to share and pass on. And, you know, knowledge is power. And the only way that you can break down a lot of barriers is to be able to share the grief, share the hurt, and the blame game. You know, I was talking about the prisons. You know, we can't change what's happened. And you can't drag the chains of the past into the future. You know, when I look at South Africa, you know, their motto is the Rainbow Nation. You know, that's the hope. It's colourful. It's there, and beyond every storm, there's a rainbow.
1: Nova Peris is the first Aboriginal Australian woman to be elected to the Australian Commonwealth Parliament. Nova's grandmother had encouraged her to become a politician. She believed that Nova had a way with words.
2: My grandmother, she passed away in 2010, and 3 months before she passed away, she said to me, and she must have known that her time was coming, and she had 10 children. My mum's the oldest, so I'm the eldest of 30-plus grandchildren and 20-plus great-grandchildren. And she said to me, "You should go into politics one day, Nova." I'm like, "That is just silly, Nana." "Why would you say that?" And she said, "Because you're strong, you talk, and people listen to you, and the Gadia people, they listen to you, and they can see the things that you're trying to do is to make a better life for other people." And I think that old lady, she put a curse on me.
1: Nova Peris had her first daughter when she was 19 years old. She was only the second mother in Australian history to have competed in the Olympic Games. Now a mother of three children, Nova strongly encourages them to have a strong connection to country. She believes that it is not something that should be taken for granted by the new generation of Aboriginal Australians.
0: Ordinary women with extraordinary lives.
2: I just turned 44 the other day. I've got three beautiful children. Jessica, she's 25. They say history repeats itself. Jessica was born a week after my 19th birthday. She was 19 when she gave birth to my little grandson, Isaac, so I'm a grandmother as well. And my other two kids, Destiny, she's nearly 13, and goes to boarding school. And it's funny, you know, because I take my kids always back to country. And when she's down south at boarding school, she's like, oh, Mom, I can't wait to go back to country. And because it's uplifting.
1: Nova Peris had the opportunity to travel to other parts of the world during her time playing sport for Australia in athletics and hockey, gaining a deeper understanding of how other cultures work. On a trip to South Africa, Nova Peris experienced apartheid firsthand. She was truly shocked by what she saw and heard.
2: I spent a bit of time in South Africa. I actually played hockey for Australia. I played my 50th cap in 1994, pre-apartheid, and I was this black Australian woman who was vice-captain for Australia. And Nelson Mandela became president, you know, in May. And for me, I couldn't understand the whole apartheid regime, and here I was in this country, and it was the first time a coloured woman could play hockey for South Africa. And so it took me to a while, but when I went back, I've been back to South Africa about 12, 13 times, and I'm uplifted because they are so optimistic. And, you know, how does a man who was in prison for 27 years, who fought for freedom for his people to try and make changes, how does he walk out and become president of his country? It's just incredible. And I went back to South Africa a few years ago, and my husband, he proposed to me on Robben Island. So I've got a love for prisons. And what was incredible, so this white man got down on one knee to propose to a black woman on Robben Island. And when I gave my maiden speech going to Parliament, I thought, my God, this is such a historical moment. What footprint am I going to leave in the hearts of Australians to make a difference?
1: After her record-breaking gold medal at the 1996 Summer Olympics, the Channel 9 program 60 Minutes followed Nova back to her home country.
2: My great-uncle, on my father's side of the family, is a well-known man called Bill Nagy. And after I won my Olympic gold medal, I went back to my father's country and I sat on this rock and I had Charles Woolley, I'm sure a few people might know from 60 Minutes, and old Charles Woolley sat down with this old man and he just wanted to keep knowing about, you know, my history and my culture, and Charles Woolley said, I'm so intrigued, and that old man said to him, if you want to learn about my culture, you respect me and I respect you. Just remember, we walk the one earth, breathe the same air, and bleed one red blood.
1: Nova Peris continues to fight for the rights of Aboriginal Australians, especially women. Nova Peris wants more opportunities for women of all races. Nova wants to create an equal society, a society that works well. Nova Peris believes that it is just as important to encourage education for women as it is for men.
2: More kids to year 12, and because there are successful programs that are keeping Aboriginal boys at school, but nothing for the girls. And it's almost when things are there for the girls, we keep just wanting to strip away, you know. But women, we're the incubators of the future. So why not invest in women? You know, there's a saying that you educate a boy, you educate an individual, you educate a girl, you educate an entire community. And so they're the things that we should be investing in, you know, in our youth.
0: Nova Peris, an Australian pioneer, sporting and political record breaker, mother, and advocate for Aboriginal Australians' rights and development. 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

0: ordinary women with extraordinary lives. 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
1: Leslie Oldfield, a true Centralian pioneer, first female mayor of Alice Springs, founder and supporter of community organisations.
2: Leslie Oldfield's father was English and her mother Australian. They married in England just before World War II with the intention of returning to Australia to live. Unfortunately, their plans were disrupted by the declaration of war, so they settled in England for the duration. In due course, their first child, a daughter, was born in 1939, and then Leslie Irene Martin was born in Kent on the 10th of April 1941. Once the war was over, the Martin family moved to Australia, arriving in Victoria in 1947 when Leslie was 6 years old. Mrs. Martin's parents' farm near Bairnsdale could not sustain a second family, so Mr. Martin got work in the Williamstown shipyards and they settled in Altona. There, Leslie spent her youth and completed her education. She finally did a secretarial course, which set her up for one of the few reasonable careers open to young women in the late 1950s and early 1960s. Leslie was rather unsettled and decided to go on a working holiday around Australia. She'd previously visited Alice Springs as a tourist.
3: We were camped at the McDonnell Range camping grounds, just outside of the town, south of the gap, where the road, rail and river all passed through together. Overnight, while we slept, the river came up, and we couldn't get into the town the next morning and had to wait till the level dropped. It rained and rained. We, later in the day, waded through the water and walked into town. We had a look around and I've got photographs of standing in the rain in Alice Springs, something we weren't expecting to see. After the rain, it was amazing how quickly the green and the wildflowers started coming up. The rain puts a completely different aspect on the whole place. It is something I will never forget. The story was then, and still is, that if you see the Todd flow, you will return to the Alice and stay a while. This certainly was true for me, as I returned in March 1969 for a six-month working holiday and stayed for 24 years.
2: Leslie's first task was to find a job.
3: I said I'd heard at the Stuart Harms Hotel where I'd been having a drink that there was a job going for somebody there, and I was talking to a very well-known lady, Margaret Baker, and Margaret looked at me and said, "Oh, you know more than I don't. I'm going to have to go and find out about this." She said, "Just keep an eye on the place while I'm gone. I'm just going over to the other block. I'll be back in a minute." And while she was gone, the phone rang several times, and being the secretary that I am, I can't stand phones ringing for any length of time, so I picked it up, took messages, wrote down messages, and finally she came back and she said, "Yes, you're right, there is a job going. I'll just take you over to the personnel officer." And I said, "Well, before you go, I've got all these messages here I've just taken for you, and you need to attend to this and this." Margaret couldn't believe her ears or eyes, and she said, "Oh, well, if he won't give you a job, I will." I got the job in the reservation section with Margaret. That's where I started at Canal and Airways.
0: Ordinary women with extraordinary lives.
2: At that time, E.J. Canella was looking for a secretary. After a rather gruelling interview, she got the job as a secretary and personal assistant.
3: The job came with a proviso that I promised to save 12 months. And I was still there 12 years later when Eddie Conran retired and sold the airline.
2: Leslie Martin became a fixture with the Canellan family and was introduced to many Centralians who perhaps would not usually befriend a newcomer. And she fell in love with the wonderful landscapes and the relaxed lifestyle. Meanwhile, among the new friends she made was John Oldfield. They married in 1971, but the relationship didn't work out. Leslie was seeking something more in her life. It led her to joining the local branch of the Toastmistress Club, where she learned how to be a confident public speaker and gradually became involved with a number of community organisations in the town.
3: In 1974, when Cyclone Tracy devastated Darwin, I was, of course, working for Cunellan Airways and was closely involved with the activities of EJ and the evacuation of personnel and residents of Darwin by air. I also became involved with people coming by road from the north, a stream of dazed and dirty refugees, many of them ill-clad, hungry and broke, had made their way to Alice Springs on the long journey to All Points South. Emergency assistance had been set up to help all incoming cars at several points in the town, and these were manned by volunteers from the Alice, working in many cases all through the night. Tyres were changed on those vehicles that needed it for the trip down 600 miles of unsealed road. Food and clothing were handed out, and sometimes money from hastily arranged refugee points. One couple arrived in a dusty and dilapidated car. They pulled into a refugee point, had their car jacked up, the front tyres changed, and they were given a meal, some money and two tickets on the GAN. As they still looked slightly shocked and very bewildered, they were asked if anything was wrong and gave the following reply: "Never before in our lives have we received this sort of treatment in a tourist town, and we only left Brisbane 3 days ago."
0: Ordinary women with extraordinary lives.
2: By 1978, now active in the community and encouraged by her friends, Leslie decided to stand for election at a town council by-election. She was successful, and so began her career in local government.
3: I felt I would like to put something back into the town, and this was the beginning of a new and exciting phase of my life. There was a great deal of infighting within council at that time, which you don't realise until you get in there. And this resulted in the town clerk and mayor of the time resigning. The outgoing mayor convinced me I should run for this office. And with his and the town's support, I did so. I was the first woman mayor in Alice Springs and the only woman on the council for 4 years. I guess I was fairly outspoken by this time, having blossomed from the shy little pudding who wouldn't say boo to a goose when I was at school, and was determined to do as much for the Alice as it had done for me. I quickly found that you cannot please all of the people all of the time, so you just do your best, listen to all sides, and try to reach a compromise which will suit the majority and be the best result for the community as a whole. Local government had only come into being in Alice Springs in 1971. The town council consisted of a mayor and 10 aldermen. Northern Territory councils do not have control of town planning and building, but do have the responsibility for the smooth running of their towns. The usual council problems were there: the three R's, roads, rates and rubbish, along with dogs, water, power and so on, as well as those with two races, Aboriginal and European, living together in the middle of the desert, as well as the enormous tourist population. One of the important things I wanted to do on council was to protect the character of the town in the face of the speedy development over which we had little control. Hence my constant fight against high-rise and inappropriate development. In my early days on council, I managed to get myself appointed to the town planning board, so I was able to influence planning matters from the inside. I had clashes with the government and the developers over the years. I seemed to be constantly in the headlines arguing this case or that. Sometimes I had to rally the community to speak up for what they wanted. I won a few on their behalf and we lost a few. As it was a bit of a novelty to have a woman in a place of power in the NT, a region with a reputation as a man's world, many articles were written about me in the tabloids over the years. Some painted me as tough and not mincing words. Others wrote that I was a woman for the people, supporting the causes of the community. I found the men were just as supportive of me as the women were. Australian men have a great respect for women and what they are capable of. Look at the many pioneer women who made a place for themselves all over Australia. Women tend to get on with things. If they need a service in a community, they get it up and running before they go to ask for help or money. You just need to look around most communities to see this happens everywhere.
2: The people of Alice Springs supported Leslie at every turn, and mayoral duties filled her life. Sometimes the work was difficult, sometimes disappointing, but she always found it fulfilling. Alice Springs was booming during the 1980s, with rapid development, especially in the tourism industry, and a rapidly increasing population.
3: One of the many highlights during my time as mayor was to be involved in trying to convince the federal government to build the Alice to Darwin Railway.
2: One strategy was to gather signatures for a territory-wide petition, which she took to Canberra along with the mayors of Tennant Creek, Catherine and Darwin. Another delegate, Camellia and tourism operator Noel Fullerton, had other ideas about how to get the attention of the politicians.
3: Charged his camel towards the steps of Parliament House. The four territory mayors were looking decidedly more uneasy at every approaching step. Transport Minister Peter Morris, who was deputising for Prime Minister Bob Hawke, was horrified, shouting, "No, stop, no, you can't do that." But Noel did. Noel then had a heated discussion with Minister Morris on the steps, which isn't considered in Canberra circles as the done thing. But Noel made no bones about what his mission was. We did eventually get in to see Prime Minister Bob Hawke, and we did get an allocation of $5 million in the budget. It was a beginning. The railway is now complete, and I felt I had a hand in that success for the Northern Territory.
0: Ordinary women with extraordinary lives.
2: After 14 years on council, including 9 years as Mayor of Alice Springs, Leslie Oldfield decided not to contest the full election in 1992. Leslie Oldfield was the first female mayor of Alice Springs and the longest serving council member. She made the position of mayor her life. She was always available for community and charitable events and was a member, often a founding member, of numerous community groups, including the Northern Territory branch of the Australia Day Council, the Alice Springs Art Foundation and the Alice Springs Spastics Association.
3: In my last year as mayor, I was approached by Molly Clark to help her set up a National Pioneer Women's Hall of Fame. I was very happy to get involved in this initiative and, in conjunction with Molly and Bob Millington, set up the initial public meeting. Molly's vision finally came to fruition. It was so pleasing to know that I'd had a hand in something so visionary.
2: She was awarded a Medal of the Order of Australia posthumously on Australia Day 2013.
3: As I looked through my scrapbooks, and so many happy memories came back to me. The things I had the opportunity to do and the places I visited. What I was able to achieve for the community with the help of other council members and the people in the community generally. In a council, you're not a single person, you work as a team, and you do not get anything done unless at least 50% of the rest of the council agree with you and support it. It's all got to be worked out with other people and do it jointly.
1: 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Ordinary Women with Extraordinary Lives, brought to you by the National Pioneer Women's Hall of Fame and 8CCC Community Radio, 102.1 FM in Alice Springs and Tennant Creek, and across Australia on the Community Radio Network. This episode was produced by Lynn Peterkin, Diana Newham, Trudy Fullerton and Joy Taylor. 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Not

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0: Many voices, one place.
1: Hello, my name's William Luthi. I was born in Tennant Creek in the Northern Territory of Australia. I now live in Alice Springs and I'm involved with MACA, the Mental Health Association here in the Alice. I've been here for about 2.5 years and I'm planning on staying around for a while. I like this place because it's not too big. Alice Springs is much different to where I grew up, but I like the sense of community in Alice. I especially like the landscape and the terrain. I think it's very beautiful and I don't think it's harsh at all. I think it's very soft and poetic. I like it. Being a member at MACA has been a good thing for me. I've been able to get support along the way and bits and pieces of work and involvement in the community with different activities. I still live with my family here in the Alice, and that's also very good because I get the support and everything that I need. I get around on my push bike, which is good for me. It doesn't cost me anything, and I can pretty much get around Alice wherever I want to go on a push bike. I've been playing and writing lyrics for songs on the guitar. I just get inspiration from being here.
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Hello, I'm Queen Superbia of the Red Heart Riffraff Red Hat Society here in Alice Springs. 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

Alan Gilmari from Newcastle Waters, and today we are recording live here at ACCC, and I'd like to make a big shout out to my family back at Newcastle Waters and Elliot and my boys at URL College. Stay safe, stay strong, act safely, and keep learning. Goodbye.

Let's see. I'm gonna try a brand new one that I'm writing. It's called probably called On and On or Times Like These. And it's sort of just a song about you know, seeing all those American flags on the cars and things, and also seeing God Bless America all the time, which was you know, it's okay, but I think that God will want to bless everybody on earth instead of just America. So it's just a reminder that we've done horrible things in the past as well.

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I'm Lilian Labastida from Filipino Mabuhay Multicultural Association. We love participating in the Big Day Out in Harmony Day. So see you there, guys. 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
1: My name is Robert Borges. I'm a pastor with Solution Church here, employed by Think River Mission. I was born in South Australia in a place called Maitland and moved after about 5 years to Adelaide in South Australia and grew up there most of my life until I started working, and then moved to the far west coast of South Australia, worked there for about 11 years at Yalitza and Ceduna, and worked with Indigenous people in that area, and then moved in 2000 to Alice Springs, and I've been here ever since. I've worked all my life, basically, all my working life, with Indigenous people in the west coast of South Australia and in Alice Springs in Central Australia, and also in Cairns. I was there for a year and worked with people up there and North Queensland. I guess that's what I've always done, and that's what I'm used to. And that's what makes, I guess, Alice Springs such an interesting place, is because there's so many different kinds of people, different kinds of Indigenous people, different kinds of white people, different kinds of people from all over the world now who are here in this place. So it's a very different place than where I grew up, and when I grew up in Adelaide, where it was pretty well monocultural. We were all the same, with just a few migrants, but now we live in a very multicultural world. Alice Springs is great, and also that it has pretty good weather. It has some pretty rough weather too, but a lot of the time the weather is pretty good, so I really like living here for the nature, the scenery, and the people who live here as well. One of the challenging things about Alice Springs is that there are a lot of people who are moving here or have moved here from other places, from other parts of the world, other parts of Central Australia, from out bush. And there's lots of challenges and issues that accompany that. People getting used to living the way we do in Alice Springs. People getting used to living with all sorts of people, whereas before they lived just with their own kind. And that brings a lot of challenges. There's also the big challenge of unemployment among Indigenous youth, adults as well, and that creates its own host of issues, everything from health to social wellbeing. And I guess the other big issue that probably confronts us all here in Alice Springs is the government, because the government basically fund this place, and the government creates a lot of the problems too. So we love the government, and we find the government difficult at the same time. Governments is an issue here in Alice Springs, and there's good government and bad government, but we need government, but I guess it's always a challenge of how do we make government work best for us in this place. I choose to stay in Alice Springs because of the people and the scenery and just the interesting place it is.
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2: Hey, my name is Trevor Lewis. I was born in Belfast, Northern Ireland. I came to Australia, to Sydney, in 1972 as a migrant at the very end of the £10 bobby immigration scheme. After a few years, I migrated into Central Australia. I worked in one of the Aboriginal communities for 8 years, which is really a wonderful experience with the Aboriginal people. I managed the very first supermarket complex in Central Australian supermarket community. And then I moved into Alice Springs in 1980. So I've lived in Alice Springs, apart from holidays and trips back to Ireland, since 1980. My previous wife's family lived in Alice Springs, so that was the main reason why we remained here. I have now remarried, and I'm married to a Filipina, Gringo. So I semi-retired a few years ago, and now we go between the Philippines and Alice Springs. I have my family were born here, the three children, two girls and a boy, and I like to come back to Alice Springs to see the family. Alice Springs has always been a good town for me. The people, of course, I think are extremely friendly. If you don't mind the hot weather, the climate is great. There's no pollution. No worry about traffic jams getting to work. You can walk or cycle. So it's generally a good place to live. But I also like the Philippines and I love to live there too. So this is a way in which I can do both times, living part-time Philippines and part-time back in Alice Springs.
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3: Hello, my name is Daniela and I'm coming from Alice Springs.
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3: ACCC.

0: Many voices, one place.
1: Yeah, my name is Simon Shears. I grew up, well, I was actually born in Perth, but grew up in Townsville, North Queensland, and then moved to Adelaide. So I've most recently moved from Adelaide to Alice Springs about 18 months ago. Came here mainly for a career, but my partner and I had also just had a small, like a baby, and thought it was a good opportunity to come out bush and, yeah, have a little bit more of a relaxed lifestyle and follow my career, which was in fire management. And I'm lucky enough to work with traditional owners in the desert to do fire management. It's really good. I love Alice Springs. First of all, my career is awesome. Getting the opportunity to work with the oldest living, still living culture in the world has been an awesome experience. I've learned as much from traditional owners about fire and fire management than I've learned at university and learnt in, you know, my 10-year career. That's been really good. And also that community spirit, I think. There's a large population of expats in Alice Springs, and a lot of similarities, similar people are brought here for similar reasons, you know, either working in the environment sector, working in social work, or, you know, nursing. So there's a good expat community, and we're all in the same boat. Might not have as much family support as we would otherwise in Adelaide, but everyone gets around, and, you know, local cricket club that I'm involved with, Federals, is really supportive and really welcoming, which has been really good. I love the environment. I think living in the desert and working in the desert is just a spectacular country.
0: Many Voices, One Place is produced by ACCC Community Radio with the support of the Community Broadcasting Foundation. 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

0: My name's called April. I live in Australia, in Alice Springs. 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

0: These are ordinary women with extraordinary lives. They are the first in their field.
1: Claire Martin, journalist, politician, and the first female Chief Minister of the Northern Territory.
2: Claire Martin was born in 1952 in Sydney, one of 10 children in a Catholic home. Interestingly, one of her ancestors was the first female statistician in New South Wales. Education was highly valued by Claire's dental professor father and her librarian mother, as was political awareness. Claire remembers many political discussions around the table, fed by her parents' activities as members of the Democratic Labor Party. She gleaned from the nuns at the Loretto Normanhurst Convent School that she had a responsibility to contribute and that she must think and dare to be different. She did an arts degree at Sydney University. She worked as a current affairs broadcaster with the ABC in Sydney, Canberra and Darwin.
3: Probably a lot of things in my life ended up getting me into politics in my early 40s. I came from a family that was quite political. We used to have lots of political arguments, and my parents were pretty much involved in the DLP in the 50s and 60s and 70s. I had an uncle who was a federal minister, and a very large family. We argued politics constantly. So it kind of was in my blood, but I never thought of being a politician but I was a political journalist, and I spent nearly two decades with the ABC mostly being a political journalist. And then one day over lunch, a friend said to me, "Why don't you consider politics?" And I said, "Don't be silly." And she tried other women around the table, and they all said no, and I said yes. Went home and said to my husband, "I've said I'll go into politics," and he said, he was gobsmacked. And that's how it started, you know? So sometimes there's no big plan about this. It's kind of like a slowly moving towards a position. When somebody suggests it, you do it.
2: Claire was elected to the Northern Territory Parliament in 1995 in a by-election. In 2001, she led the Labor Party to its first ever victory in the Northern Territory after the Country Liberal Party, also known as the CLP, had been in power for 27 years. She was the first Labor and the first female Chief Minister of the Northern Territory. Claire was on the surface an unlikely leader of the red-necked, hard-line politics of the Territory. But she claims she was always treated with respect. Claire compares the way she was treated to the way Julia Gillard was treated and says it was different in the Territory.
3: I was only ever a female politician, so sometimes it's really hard to step back and say, would it have been different if I was male? I felt within the Northern Territory that despite the Territory having more men than women, that I got good acceptance, particularly from Territory men. I never felt that I was there under sufferance, that men dealt with me as maybe they would deal with a man. One of the wonderful things I felt about being a female Chief Minister was that it gave a lot of smiles on the face to women from ethnic communities. They were delighted to see that a woman was there in charge of the place, and I think it gave them hope about their communities and their community organisations.
0: Ordinary women with extraordinary lives.
3: Look, I'm very grateful that I was in a leadership position in the early 2000s going through to 2007. We didn't have the social media. We didn't have all those things that have come into play. We also in the Territory didn't have 24-hour media cycles. I never had media outside my door. They never came to my home. There was this respectful distance between the media and politicians in the Territory, which I still think is in place. It was a very different context for me. And I think that what Julia Gillard went through was just appalling. I can understand some of the reasons for that, but it doesn't make any difference about the kind of appalling treatment she had, particularly from the then opposition and particularly from some sections of the media. I honestly contemplated at times what I would have done in the same circumstances, and honestly, it's hard to find answers. I think I would have been extremely depressed. But I never had that treatment in the Territory, never ever.
2: There were a few adjustments that she had to make because she was a woman.
3: 20 years ago, people were saying your life would be invaded and you wouldn't have any private space, but I think that has changed dramatically now. And I wouldn't, with such enthusiasm, say to a young woman you should consider politics. When I came in, there had never been either a Labor chief minister or a woman chief minister. And so when I became opposition leader in 1999, I had to sit there and think very carefully about, well, how do I try and do two things? Win government as both a Labor member of parliament, 27, or at that stage, 25 years, and there'd never been Labor in power. But also added to that was being female. Is that going to cause problems as well? And we actually sat down and analysed it, worked out how I would dress, the kind of things I would do in my life. Luckily, I didn't have to change a lot. You know, I'm a woman who likes sport. I don't necessarily need to go and drink at pubs, but I certainly did a lot of things that were considered acceptable in politics. I looked at how I dressed. I had advice that I should put suits on, which was a little bit foreign for me at the time, but I did. And for my years in politics as a leader, I wore suits every day. They were very unexceptional suits, and that was very strategic. So I did actually make a very big effort to make myself as a woman. Isn't it a dreadful thing to say? I'm going to say more like a man, but isn't that terrible? Maybe to take away the dress issue as one that could be commented on. I know Julia Gillard got a lot of comments about what she wore. I never did at all. And I just used to dress in very plain suits with unexceptional heels and do that kind of thing and unexceptional hair. And I got no comments about what I wore, ever. Except to say, we note on the weekend she wears jeans.
2: While she was the Chief Minister, the infamous intervention came into being, not something that Claire supported or agrees with to this day. In her opinion, it did not achieve its stated goals and was merely a political stunt by the then Prime Minister, John Howard.
3: Well, certainly the intervention by John Howard in 2007 into Aboriginal communities could only be done into Aboriginal communities because they are in the Territory and that they are on land, Aboriginal land rights land, that is controlled by federal legislation. So I remember John Howard at the time saying, I'd like to do this all over Australia, but I can't. So it was because the Northern Territory does not get recognised in the federal constitution, nor does the ACT. The six states are there, they all have their kind of legitimacy through that constitution, but we don't. We exist at the pleasure of the federal parliament, and so they have the capacity to remove our legislation, and they have that capacity for the territories that they don't have in the state. There were two things, being a territory, but also having half our landmass that is directly under federal legislation. So that's the weakness that John Howard actually was able to exploit. At the time, it was very obvious that the intervention was a political move not designed seriously or in a really kind of profound way to address quite serious issues in the Northern Territory. It was more designed to attract votes in the western suburbs of both Melbourne and Sydney and other places around the country in a run-up to an election. I felt deeply distressed by that. There wasn't much I can do. I was the head of a territory. And my view hasn't changed. And when I travel the territory now as a journalist and write stories about issues to do with Aboriginal people and their communities, it reinforces that many of the things that were put into place, measures through the intervention that were supposedly to address alcohol problems or to address education, nothing has changed. In many places, I mean, if you take something like alcohol and Aboriginal people's consumption of alcohol and the dangerous levels that happens at, that's still happening. And in many cases, the measures from the intervention have made it more extreme in the damage it's causing. I would love to be able to say, yes, John Howard got it right, but he didn't. It was a political intervention. There were hundreds of millions of dollars spent, and they weren't spent in a way that did it with Aboriginal people, that didn't consult with Aboriginal people. And I think if you look at the really kind of raw statistics, nothing has changed. And yet a lot of intervention happened in Aboriginal people's lives. As I travel around communities, there's a lot of resentment about that. Just being tired of having changes to lives that don't seem to make sense. And I think that when you see how Aboriginal people vote these days, that's being reflected.
0: Ordinary women with extraordinary lives.
2: This former Chief Minister is a people person, so enjoyed working with and for people. She is still committed to the territory.
3: You wouldn't do it unless there were fun parts. And I think one of the best parts is working with people. The territory is not big in numbers, but we're a very dynamic place and have a lot of fascinating people. Whether you're talking about the people at Alpurulum or the people at Anula or the people here in Larapinta, whatever. And working with Territorians was great. I enjoyed travelling around the territory. I enjoyed tackling the issues that people presented me with. I enjoyed the strategies of how we would envisage the territory in 5 to 10 years. But it was really always within that paradigm of how we grow jobs and grow opportunity for people. And so that was great. I mean, that's a fantastic purpose to have. And while sometimes you felt like you were hitting your head against the wall, there were achievements that you could get to the end of the day and say, I think we've done something good that's going to make a difference.
2: Claire is now enjoying life doing different things, but admits to still being politically interested. You can't take the politics out of the girl. And you can't take the journalist out of the girl either.
3: Well, my passion now is still politics. I mean, you can't take the politics out of the girl. So, I mean, I follow politics. I'm a life member, so that means I'm embedded in the Labor Party forever, which is great. And I think one of my real passions that I've developed post my political life is sustainability of community organisations and generally the not-for-profit sector. And I love it. I mean, I'm involved on 7 boards, and they're all different. They range from cricket through to Darwin Festival, through to natural resource management, community services, climate change, and I really enjoy that. And I enjoy also working as a journalist again. You can't take the journalist out of the girl either.
1: Claire Martin, journalist, politician, and the first female Chief Minister of the Northern Territory. 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

0: same. 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
1: Hello.
0: Well, and I'd like to give a shout out to

0: 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Many voices, one frequency on ACCC radio. 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
1: Je, kujumuishwa, kunamaanisha nini kwako? 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
1: Unafanya nini kusaidia wenzako kujijumuisha kwa jamii? 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For me, I have welcomed many people from Africa and other continents of the world. I've shared my knowledge of what I've learned here in Central Australia, and also I've shared my traditions from back home.

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0: 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I'm Emma Watsky, coming to you from Radio Adelaide here in Tandunya on the lands of Kanamina. Our team pays our deepest respect to elders past, present and emerging. We extend this respect to all First Nations listeners and to the rightful custodians of the lands you're listening in from. And today on the show...
1: From our research, 78% of Australians were saying if they went without 1 week with a meaningful conversation, that would have detrimental impact on their health. That we already know of going, well, what about for people who are maybe sleeping rough or experiencing homelessness or just doing a bit tough at the moment, where naturally they're a little bit more isolated from community?
0: New data reveals Australians want to help their fellow Aussies living rough, but don't know where to start. So we hear more about the importance of building human connection, especially amongst people in harder times. Also, halfway to its 2031 deadline, Australia's Closing the Gap strategy has stalled, with only one out of 19 targets met and others worsening. So where do governments need to prioritise change? And later...
2: As part of the mock parliament, they're discussing a couple of bills. You know, they're going to discuss about every school having a swimming pool. But this morning, they moved a motion recognising Indigenous sportsmen and women that have contributed.
0: Students across the Torres Strait and Northern Peninsula stepped into the shoes of politicians last week, gaining hands-on experience of how parliament and lawmaking works. We'll have this and more for you over the next half hour. We're on air across Australia, thanks to the Community Radio Network and the support from the Community Broadcasting Foundation. First up, as the federal government finalises the news bargaining incentive legislation draft, a coalition of small, independent, multicultural First Nations and regional news publishers have welcomed some of its proposed changes following extensive sector consultation. But as big tech continues to expand, independent news advocates say it's vital to get the MBI and its associated statutory payment scheme right, calling for additional reforms to prevent independent newsrooms from being left behind over major national mastheads. This comes as local community newsrooms remain the hardest hit, with around 120 organisations recently forced to close their doors, leaving many concerned about what this could mean for regional and underrepresented issues and impact to democracy. With the bill anticipated to be tabled in Parliament over the next fortnight, I first heard from Claire Stutchbury, Executive Director of Local and Independent News Association, who said tech companies have had major impacts on Australian journalism.
3: There's a range of ways that tech companies are impacting news at the moment. They impact the way people are finding news and information, both in the communities and in search spaces. And they're impacting the type of information that people are able to find, as in whether the information that people are accessing is from verified news sources with editorial standards or whether it's just general information that people are sharing, which can often be false information as well.
0: Do you have any other concerns regarding the current news bargaining code at all?
3: The news bargaining code at the moment is being redesigned as a news bargaining incentive. And we think there are a range of improvements that are being made along the way, and that's looking like it'll go through the Parliament this week. We think that this iteration of the incentive to bring tech platforms to the table and encourage them to do deals with people who produce public interest journalism is really positive. We have some concerns about access to those deals, and we want to make sure that small and medium publishers, as well as community-based newsmakers, included in those arrangements. And so that's part of the conversation and part of the negotiations that are going on at the moment.
0: And I guess just on that note, many have said the newly proposed news bargaining incentive legislation, if done right, could reshape and preserve Australian journalism. What do you think this could mean, or how could this translate?
3: It's got the potential to be really positive around helping newsrooms be able to employ journalists in particular to produce stories, and particularly those stories that are not being covered elsewhere. So we're talking about local journalism there. We're talking about journalism that's coming from communities rather than information into communities. Our opportunity to have a diverse range of voices and perspectives heard from different spaces is very much impacted by the resources that are available. And so having an allocation of resources from tech companies to news organisations will really significantly impact their ability to do that.
0: And how vital is it that we, you know, have this opportunity to reinvigorate independent and local news, especially amid a rise in news deserts when many regions are actually receiving news from central towns?
3: Look, it's essential for us to be getting information that comes from spaces where, you know, things are happening in all of our communities, really, and sometimes those things are relevant only to the people who live and work in that space. Sometimes those events are really relevant at a statewide, at a national, even an international level. So having those stories be heard and be amplified in different spaces is essential to the way that we understand the world that we're living in, and anything that supports that is very useful. It's very useful in terms of being able to access information that is fact-checked and reliable.
0: I also spoke with Rhys Kinnane, Head of Advocacy and Communications at the Community Broadcasting Association of Australia. He says the incentive may benefit community media, but is concerned for outlets that don't meet minimum requirements.
4: So this scheme is proposing to take 2.5% of digital platforms, Australian-based advertising revenue, and apply that as a levy that they'll be distributing to news services, news production in Australia. They can avoid paying the levy, the digital platforms, if they do deals with Australian news producers, commercial deals. Now, under the scheme as it's currently proposed, they could do as few as 6 commercial deals with 6 news producers in Australia, and their liability to pay the levy will be dealt with. If they don't do deals to that amount, they will have to pay a form of levy, and that will be redistributed by the government to Australian newsrooms.
0: In a media statement, the CBAA have said that you welcome greater recognition of small independent publishers who serve regional and diverse communities. Why is it so important that the role of smaller and independent publishers are recognised at this current policy and government level?
4: Yeah, I think Australia's got one of the most concentrated media ownership landscapes in the world. The digital disruption caused by modern technology and the dominance of key platforms online, it needs to be addressed, but we need to be conscious of not doing further damage to Australia's already very highly concentrated news ecosystem. That means finding a way of looking after the little guys in this process.
0: Many organisations, grassroots groups and independent publishers have said the news bargaining incentive and associated statutory payment scheme proposal has the potential, if done correctly. Why is this such a vital step right now?
4: Yeah, it definitely does have that potential, and that's why the groups that represent the smaller scale of media organisations in Australia have all come together to work on this. You know, at its heart, this reform is promising to correct for digital disruption in the news industry, and essentially to apply a charge to groups like Meta that run Facebook and Instagram, TikTok, Google, and now also LinkedIn to their advertising revenue for redistributing that back to news producers. So in another way, compelling these digital platforms to pay for the production of news. And that's something that the Australian news industry desperately needs.
0: The revised draft, the definition of a journalist has been extended to include freelancers and other essential news roles. How does including freelancers change things for small newsrooms?
4: I think the news industry has changed over the last decade, and there are more freelance in the roles, and including freelancers means that small organisations that can be sustained as well. So I think it's just a reflection of the modern workplace that freelancers are covering.
5: So we're calling for the levy to be 25% of the deals to be done with small and medium-sized independent media, so that there is a fair share of the income.
0: Rhys Kinnane, Head of Advocacy and Communications at the Community Broadcasting Association of Australia, speaking with me.
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0: Over 50 students across the Torres Strait and Northern Peninsula stepped into the shoes of politicians last week. The Junior Indigenous Youth Parliament was on Weyburn, Thursday Island, and included students across the region, including Baru Island, Horn Island, Bamaga and Saibu Island. The hands-on experience provided insight into how Queensland Parliament operates and how laws are made. Students formed a mock government representing electorates named after prominent Aboriginal and Torres Strait Islanders, such as Eddie Mabo. The Wire's contributor from National Indigenous Radio Services, Harrison Pedersen, spoke with youth parliamentarians, including Kanisha, to hear more about their experience.
7: We've been doing the parliament this morning. I learned to be brave when I go up to the lecture.
8: The students discussed the issues facing the region, including access to fresh food and the climate crisis.
9: And what we spoke about at the parliament was the climate change case that's happening in the Torres Strait.
8: That was the member for Ella Duncan, Mariza. I spoke to the Speaker of Queensland Parliament, Pat Weir, who reprised his role for the Youth Parliament.
2: It is really good. We came up, well, the education team does this basically once a year. The last Indigenous Parliament we had was in Cairns last year, and we did that with the AFL College in Cairns. This year we've decided to come up to the Torres Strait and hold it in Thursday Island. And we visited schools in the area. I was at Horn Island yesterday and at Thursday Island yesterday, but some of the team went to Bamaga yesterday, and then today is the Youth Parliament. We have, in the vicinity of, there's 50-plus here today, and they're from 11 different schools and from islands as far away as Saibai.
8: And so, Pat, why is it so important to have young people engage in civil society in this way?
2: It's important no matter what region you're in. But especially important in this region. It is so far away from where government actually, the wheels of government are in Brisbane. It seems a long, long way away. So this is an opportunity to show them how the parliament actually works. As part of the mock parliament, they're discussing a couple of bills. You know, they're going to discuss about every school having a swimming pool, for example. But this morning they spoke about, they moved a motion recognising Indigenous sportsmen and women that have contributed over the years. The seats are named after some of those. You know, there was a seat called Rose, and obviously that was Lionel Rose. There was a seat called Mabo, fairly self-explanatory. Paris Nebo. Each youth member spoke around that one. And then we had some private member statements, and they spoke about local issues then. You know, they talked about fresh fruit and how expensive it is to get fresh fruit and fruit to the islands, some of the road conditions. The Saibai kids, there was three of them all contributed to the one speech. They talked about the climate change on Saibai. So it's issues that are important to them, and this just shows them that there is a way of being able to express those concerns to people that can hear it.
8: And so, Pat, how do they compare to, you know, the parliament down in Brisbane? Were they a bit more civil, or?
2: Yes. I mean, much easier to control, I've got to say. Some of them take a little bit of encouraging to speak, you know, some of them very shy. But once you get them speaking, they have been really, really good. I've been really impressed. It's been an absolute pleasure to come and do this. Yeah, I've really enjoyed it.
0: Queensland Parliament's House Speaker, Pat Weir, ending that report by National Indigenous Radio Services, Harrison Pedersen. Only one out of the 19 targets of Australia's national agreement on closing the gap have been met. That's according to the latest annual data compilation report. The results released by the Productivity Commission found that on average, figures have worsened compared to previous years, with the deadline for most targets past the halfway point. While First Nations preschool enrolment has met its goal, other targets such as adult incarceration and suicide rates have worsened. The Wire spoke with Aboriginal and Torres Strait Islander Social Justice Commissioner Katie Kearse to hear her response.
10: I'm seriously disappointed in the ongoing data showing failure across numerous targets. We're now more than halfway through the national agreement on closing the gap. The targets that are showing signs of improvement or have been met, they've been data points which we've seen ongoing increases and improvement on and in since the beginning of the agreement. I'm disappointed that there are four targets that are actually worsening, and they're critical points for First Peoples. Things like adult incarceration, making sure our children are at equal stages of development to non-Indigenous children, child protection rates, and the worst one is suicide.
0: And why do you think that is? Why do you think they are worsening?
10: One of the concerns that I have is that while states and territories have signed up to the national agreement on closing the gap, they're actually putting in place policies that contradict that. So policies such as adult crime, adult time, don't reduce the numbers of children in youth detention, or for that matter, the number of children being removed from their families. It actually increases it. So those sorts of regressive policy approaches directly contradict the commitments that states and territories have made.
0: And as you mentioned before, one of the 19 targets laid out has been met, so preschool enrolments. How do you feel about this, and what could be maybe the positive flow-ons from that?
10: Education's always been a priority for Aboriginal and Torres Strait Islander people, and, you know, in many of our communities, we've got really strong early childhood centres. And so what we're seeing from the experience and the data is that when First Peoples are engaged and Aboriginal community-controlled organisations are leading the way, we are seeing that data improve and we are seeing the outcomes change.
0: What do you believe needs to change regarding support and inclusion of First Nations communities, and where is investment most needed?
10: Well, I suppose the first thing is lack of national coordination or representative structures to enable First Peoples to participate in those decisions that affect them. And so while we've got a very strong community-based organisational framework in place through our ACOs and our Coalition of the Peak, that's at an organisational level, but we don't have that national representative structure. I also feel like I'm concerned that there is not yet a commitment to implement the Declaration on the Rights of Indigenous Peoples, which sets the standards, the basic minimum standards for the realisation of First Peoples' rights to health, education, housing, childcare, right to culture. And we don't have an effective human rights framework in place in Australia that requires compliance with our human rights obligations, but also that enables the federal government to hold states and territories accountable to the commitments.
0: And I understand that these figures are built around mainstream and government-led targets, but what about, I guess, more focus on community-led initiatives and also evaluation?
10: I think these targets have been established in line with a comparative analysis against First Peoples' exposure to disadvantage compared to the mainstream's relative meeting of those sorts of social and economic indicators. In terms of First Peoples' engagement in that, of course, we want to see uptick. One of the key missing ingredients to that is a solid foundation of data coming in from our communities to assess where the need is, to assess that we're tracking in the right direction.
0: And there are a number of community-led solutions, from what I can see, that I guess are formed around improving youth justice and health models for birthing on country. Have you heard much engagement or sort of feedback from First Nations communities about these?
10: I recently conducted our Informing the Agenda project, which was a national listening tour of our people across the country. I talked with more than 1,600 people, and the three things that were absolute for them was the amount of exposure to racism that they happen to deal with on a day-to-day basis in the street, or whether it's in policies and processes that they're engaging with. The second one was the number of children being removed from families, and the third one is the number of kids in detention and deaths in custody that's related to some of that as well. And so our people are absolutely mindful of these things. They're working towards trying to minimise the impact of those things.
0: And when it comes to some of these government policies that effectively conflict with being able to reach some of these targets, what do you want to see in terms of consideration from government?
10: I want to see better systemic accountability and integrity in the processes in the agreements. We've got a whole lot of ingredients already in place. We need political will and government commitment on a sustained basis and a bipartisan basis, so across governments, not changing the path every time a new government comes into place. Again, we're 6 years into the agreement. One of the core commitments under the agreement was to establish independent monitoring and accountability mechanisms. Those are not yet in place in most jurisdictions or at the federal level, so we need those mechanisms in place to make sure that everybody's tracking in the right direction.
0: Aboriginal and Torres Strait Islander Social Justice Commissioner Katie Kiss speaking with me.
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0: As As Homelessness Awareness Week wraps up, new data from Orange Sky shows Australians want to help fellow Aussies doing it tough, but they don't know how. Almost one in three Australians have admitted to walking past someone sleeping rough without acknowledging them. The data also shows three quarters of Australians believe chronic illness should be treated as a major public health priority. So how can Australians help to build human connection, especially amongst people in harder times? The Wire's Eduardo Jordan spoke with Chief Operating Officer at Orange Sky, Shane Herriot, to find out more about the survey.
1: For Homelessness Week, we gathered some information just showing that how many Australians were actually feeling socially isolated, that the homelessness and hardship population were really overlooked, but also more scarily is that actually people are turning away because they're just scared about saying the wrong thing.
12: So one of the statistics is that one in three Australians walk past by homeless people, according to the data. Why do we struggle in connecting with homeless Australians, you think?
1: Yeah, so the research showed that one in three Australians admitted to walking past one who was sleeping rough without acknowledging them. And I think that's a pretty scary figure because we know how isolating homelessness can be and how much social isolation is a growing issue across everyday Australians as well. I think the positive there was that sort of four out of five people were saying that they only walked past them because they're worried about saying the wrong thing or making them uncomfortable. So for off the back of Homelessness Week, we're really just encouraging people about not worrying about finding the perfect words, that it's okay to smile, say good day, or just have a everyday conversation with people.
12: So when volunteers from Orange Sky start conversations with homeless Australians, what's the feedback you receive about starting to speak with this sector? How do they feel about it?
1: Yeah, so our Orange Sky volunteers basically try and approach every single conversation without judgment or any preconceived ideas. So I think for a lot of volunteers on that sort of first shift experience, depending on their backgrounds, they might be a bit nervous, a bit unsure, but then you quickly realise that if you just say, hello, how's your day going, what have you going on, and treat it as a normal conversation of meeting someone, that ultimately that they find they have some common connections. So we do know that for the majority of our volunteers, through volunteering, their perceptions on what homelessness is actually changes. And ultimately, I've seen some beautiful conversations out on shift. It could be connecting about the local football club, it could be just talking about the weather, it could be talking about some core childhood memories and stuff as well, that these are just ultimately everyday Australians.
12: Now, throughout the decade, Orange Sky has been operating. How can connection be powerful and important for homeless Australians?
1: When Orange Sky first started, the real focus was around how do we provide the washers, how do we provide these, you know, hot showers? And more as we've gone, we've realised the power of our orange chairs, and it's the connection and the conversation that really, really matters. So we know that sort of from our research that 78% of Australians were saying if they went without 1 week with a meaningful conversation, that that would have detrimental impact on their health. That we already know of going, well, what about for people who are maybe sleeping rough or experiencing homelessness or just doing a bit tough at the moment, where naturally they're a little bit more isolated from community already. So the power of knowing that they've got a regular place to be, that I can turn up there and have a conversation without someone, without judgment, without asking questions about my situation, we know that's just a powerful thing for people feeling connected into the communities that they are living in.
12: Now, besides volunteering with Orange Sky, because this is an important component, what other tips would you give to our audience about connecting with Australians doing it tough?
1: Yeah, so we'd love people to jump to our website at orangesky.org.au to learn a little bit about what we do. There you can see what volunteering opportunities are available. Otherwise, I'd recommend you sign up to our new newsletter, which is called The Shift. And through The Shift, you'll be able to hear some real stories of people who are using our service as well as volunteering. And I think that's such a great way to be able to just like grow some confidence, feel a little bit more like you understand that people who are accessing services like Orange Sky or maybe sleeping rough or experiencing homelessness are just normal people like you and I. So we'd really encourage people to do that. Otherwise, when you're out and about, I think give people a smile, say good day. If you're feeling confident, sit down and just have a bit of a chat to ask how their day's going. And I think that's an amazing place to start.
12: And just my last question, where is Orange Sky operating across Australia? I understand it's like a national organization now.
1: Yeah, so Orange Sky operates all around the country. So we're in over 52 different communities. So over in Perth in the west, operating in partnership with some amazing organisations up in the Cape, down in Hobart, and we've also expanded over into New Zealand. So around 50-odd different communities, and of that, about 20 of them are remote Indigenous communities as well. So we've got a presence everywhere. We've got about 4,500 volunteers actively week in, week out in Australia as well. So 12 years on, continuing to grow and be able to support the many Australians who do need supportive services like ours.
0: Shane Herriot from Orange Sky speaking with The Wire's Eduardo Jordan. And unfortunately, that's the end of the show today. Thanks so much for being with me. I'm Emma Watsky from Radio Adelaide here in Tandanya. Stay tuned for tomorrow's show brought to you from Mamina Shakur at Sin Media in Melbourne. The Wire is a weekday co-production between 2SER in Gadigal, Sydney, 4ZZZ and Radio 4EB in Meanjin, Brisbane, Sin Media in Naarm, Melbourne and Radio Adelaide with the great support of the Community Broadcasting Foundation and the Community Radio Network. 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

And you are on the Brekkie Show this morning with Kate here in Mbantwa right through until 9 again today. It is Tuesday, the 11th of August. Beautiful day out there, even a little bit of cloudage, which is nice. And we have, a few things on, I suppose. We will see. But we have got an 8:30 interview with the artist behind Freefall. You may have seen some of the signs up. I will talk a little bit more about

about that as well. But we will just play a little bit more music and get on with the show. Welcome to Big Brekkie.

Oh, and that's for all the kids out there, all the kids at heart. A bit of Sally Balfour with Side by Side off the Clara Crocodile album. And before that was Emmy Ryan, Jack Adri Gap. She has a new one out soon. I'll check if it's today. I know it's coming up. And maybe we can play it a bit later in the show. And of course, it is getting up time where we play the feature album. And this week it is Charlie Ivan Band of Nothing. And I don't know if anyone had the chance to go along to Araluen on Saturday night. But that was a chance to see them before they take off on this tour. They launched a tour, which from the 13th, I think they start around some of the very good traps, including Frank's at the Rule. So anyone who's going to be elsewhere will get to see them in a different... It'll be interesting to see what it takes for a bit of desert folk hitting the coast or the big cities, all of that. Is pretty good. So we've played quite a lot already. I don't know if we've got favourites yet. Anyone got favourites for Charlie Ivan? So Bainey up in Darwin was joining me on the show, or we were doing the show together yesterday. So Fait Accompli was one of the ones that came out not long ago. And we played that one yesterday. I suppose I'm a fan of A Mirror in a Dark Room. What else would we go with? I suppose we should go with Car It Drives, given that the vibe itself is pretty much about that road trip feel, which I think does have a very strong part to play in desert folk. We all know the feeling, being in the middle of nowhere and just going through our own brains, our own memories as you drive along. So anyway, let's check this one out, Car It Drives, off Charlie Ivan Band's latest album, Of Nothing, and ACCC's feature album.

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The it's okay, I can make this work, love. But that wasn't quite enough. Picking up cigarette butts in the bottles and his shit all over the place. I guess I thought that that was normal, but then I saw your face.

0: was a bit of Mia Ray there with Not the Same as Yesterday, and before that was Charlie Ivan Band with Car It Drives off his latest off Nothing. I've just ingested another song, which I will show you a little bit later, but now it is time for the news on the Brekkie Show.
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2: Good morning, I'm Laura Tavoy. Search and rescue operations are ongoing in Colombia after a powerful earthquake caused significant damage. At least 111 people were killed in the magnitude 7.4 quake. Local authorities say it was the strongest tremor in a decade. There were reports people were trapped under dozens of collapsed buildings. A national emergency has been declared, and other nations, including France, Spain, Italy and Brazil, say they're ready to provide support. The Prime Minister and opposition leader are set to discuss potential changes to gambling laws as federal parliament returns from its winter break today. Among the legislation it's due to consider is Labor's gambling reforms, which the coalition previously said it would not support. Reports suggest Anthony Albanese and Angus Taylor could reach an agreement on some amendments today, which could include laws to curb inducements which target problem gamblers. The Greens and Independent Senator David Pocock have also voiced concern about Labor's legislation. The financial regulator says motorists are being left in the dark as to why their car insurance premiums are increasing. In the 12 months to July last year, car insurance premiums rose 8%. The Australian Securities and Investments Commission says while a number of factors contributed to the rise, insurance providers failed to provide them to customers. ASIC Commissioner Alan Kirkland told the ABC there needs to be more transparency.
3: Insurers are able to set whatever prices that they determine, as long as they're not misleading their customers. But we think they should do more than that. They should be explaining the key factors that go into a premium, and particularly where there's a premium increase. And when they're not doing that, what we're seeing is lots of consumers not feeling like that they've got any ability to push back or to shop around.
2: The Australian Nursing and Midwifery Foundation is calling for mandated staff ratios in aged care homes. A survey of the aged care workforce has found the sector is still struggling with chronic understaffing, increased workplace violence, and a lack of transparency from providers. The union says structural changes that address workforce shortages and provide stronger protections for staff are urgently needed. Researchers say adults who do both aerobic and muscle strengthening exercises are less likely to develop a raft of chronic diseases. A study led by the University of Queensland followed more than 8,000 adults from Brisbane over 9 years. It found people who did both types of exercise were less likely to develop type 2 diabetes and hypertension, had a 23% reduction in cancer, and may also have had a lower risk of heart disease. Rail safety advocates are encouraging Australians to be safe around trains. It's part of the TrackSafe Foundation's annual rail safety campaign. This year's theme, When Roads Cross Rail, Follow the Signs, aims to encourage caution when crossing tracks. Speaking to National Radio News, Hope Steele from TrackSafe says railway safety is important all year round.
4: What we want people to do is remember rail safety every day of the year. So wherever road crosses rail, always follow the signs.
2: There were 5 fatalities at railway crossings in Australia last year, up from 4 in 2024. Turning to sports, St Kilda star Nasaya Wanganeen-Millara has been ruled out of the final 2 games of the AFL's home and away season and is set to be sidelined for at least a month. Scans have confirmed a moderate grade hamstring injury, but he is a chance of returning this year if the 11th placed Saints progress through the finals.
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0: And you are listening to the Big Brekkie Show this morning, right through until 9 today. We've got a few things to chat about. Things are happening out there. We have the Alice Springs Seniors Expo happening today over there at Doubletree Hilton. It starts from 10, goes all the way through till 2. So it's your chance to get in there and check out all the services, all the great things that people are doing. It's a big, long list of lots of great organisations from U3A, Plaza Wellbeing, Palliative Care NT, lots of good stuff. CODA, of course, and the Alice Springs Town Council. I think last year there was pickleball either, but who knows what you'll find. You'll just have to head over there and join in the fun. What else is happening today is... is that saying... They're saying Tuesday the 12th of August, but I'm pretty sure it's the 11th. Now I just had to double check what time and day we're talking. It is the 11th here, guys, over at Seniors Expo. Anyway, Multicultural Community Services of Central Australia are reminding us that it is also Census Day today. Hopefully you've received your papers out on the blocks. They're putting it in usually plastic bags and hanging on your fences, so make sure you look around. If you haven't received yours, that might be where it's going to be. It's in an orange bag. But also just generally find out if you don't have one yet. Now, MISCA, as I said, have an event today just to make sure that you get counted. And so over there at their office in Wills Terrace from 9 o'clock all day, they are there to help you fill out the form. You're filling it on form or online. So, yeah, that's the other way to do it, of course. So they're going to support you with your language considerations, anything. Any just that probably rallying you along to just make sure you get it done. Many people even... not from the called communities, will be feeling that need, I'm sure. And then also this Friday, 14th of August, so is back up there. So MISCA is partnering with Australian Bureau of Statistics to host this drop-in centre and guide you through. So as I said, today, all day, from 9 till 7 p.m. So no excuses to get your voice in there to count. We do want to get a represented Australia through the census. Gives us great data. And today is also quiz night for Henley on Todd. So that's over at Bojangles. And... you got prizes, of course, and it's going to be all about Henley on Todd, which is happening soon. What else can we cover? Well, there is going to be night market this Friday, and I will be talking to the rep from Alice Springs Town Council on Thursday. Ola is going to come in and tell us a bit more about it, but just giving you a heads up to start planning your week ahead. So the quiz night is from 7 p.m, just in case anyone needs to know when to get there for Bojangles. Obviously, grab your crew to make sure you're represented and cover all the bases, including sport. but also the arts. You never know what's going to come at you at a quiz. Now, I think it's also time to say a little bit about some Tennant Creek stuff. And one of the ones that came across my window of notice, was the Northern Territory government is currently seeking expression of interest to explore new opportunities at the historic Tennant Creek Telegraph Station. So they're suggesting all sorts of things, but I'd say local people would really have the best interests for that property. It'd be good to see what people think should happen there and have that conversation. It would be nice to breathe opportunity into this site, is what's being said. It's, you know, tourism possibility. But, yeah, just don't know, hey? Just, yeah, put your voice forward if you think there's something that should happen out there on Warramungu country on the old telegraph station. No, that's all gone. What is that one? Ooh, can't be. They're talking about Christmas up there in Tennant Creek already. Let's hope not. But Tennant Creek Youth Centre has got things on this week, and hopefully Brian from up there tomorrow will get to tell you a little bit about from Wednesday. So they're going to be running it from Wednesday to Saturday, opportunities for the kids to get over there at the youth centre. There's arts and craft and a dinner, a soccer clinic at the basketball court. Yeah, and then there's other things that will happen Thursday. You got soccer clinic again, you got volleyball, you got decorating cupcakes and a barbecue. Music and dance on the Friday, basketball, you've got footy clinic at the Oval, AFLNT putting that one on. There's footy at the basketball courts with this, the youth centre putting that on. Ninja course. Let's make pizzas and fruit. So Wednesdays to Friday is 3 till 6. Saturday it's 1 till 6. So it looks like you'll get a feed as well. Yeah, let all your little young people know what's going on up there in Tennant Creek. So that's always good to spread the word around that. Oh, it is. This week is going to have the Harvest Cafe back over there at the community gardens. And, yeah, it is a Todmore Market week as well. So that'll be on this Sunday. We're going to have lots of good things, actually. So that's really good to see. But let us know if you know something that we don't. Central Craft, it's coming a bit later, but I'll just do a bit of a shout out. The opening over there at Central Craft for the Jabaljari Brothers exhibition is on Saturday the 22nd. So just mark it in, make sure that you know it's happening. So I dare say it's getting exciting over there as they set up at Central Craft. And that's another shout out to them, just to know that they're doing great work and that they yeah, you can become a member. You can, yeah, go and buy stuff from there. It's right next to Yaya's. It's a good place to go. But we have our way to get in touch with us and let us know about any events that are coming up. 0410218333 is our text line. We also have our website, so you can check out what we're doing. It is ACCC.com.au, and we have our ACCC Connect app, which connects us all on the go. You can take it and have us on the phone. There's lots of good things about that. And, yeah, as I said, we'll be talking a little bit later in the show around 8:30 with Jack Marriott about Freefall, the show that is happening from the 14th at Crisp Street. So I won't, I'll leave it to you for the moment, but we will talk later. So if you're still in the car or you're getting back in the car at 8:30, otherwise, yeah, you can always pick up the interview later on when we've packaged it up on the web. There is another session, one last one. I did go along to see what Letters for the Environment are talking about, and it is all about hyperscale data centres in the Northern Territory, why they're a concern and what you can do. And you can talk with Adrian and Jackie over there. I think it's from 10, doesn't say, oh, yeah, 10 till 11. You've still got one more chance to get that background information. And if not, you can always go online if you're not able to make it. But it is, well, like you just come across the other people there who were dropping in, and they had other things from other parts of Australia where they've got concerns either with something like the data centres, because they're happening all over, or at fracking is another concern that is across the country, and we did have those conversations. So if you're free, you want to grab a coffee at the cafe, the Bean Tree Cafe, you can go over and have a look at them in the little shed area. But, yeah, they'll help with the submission writing, because you've got until the 20th to put your submission in to Project Ares, which is the first hyperscale data centre project being rolled out in the NT. Now, there is also a federal Senate inquiry into AI and data centres. So this is the thing. It's like cart before the horse, possibly. There needs to be some larger conversations, I think, before we commit to any of this, and the submissions close for that federal Senate inquiry on September the 1st. So they're calling out for a moratorium on these hyperscale data centres until regulations are in place. But, yep, find out more at Letters for the Environment or over there at Botanic Gardens. Oh, yeah, that was something I saw that we should probably have a call out for, that there's a talk on over there at the Botanic Gardens. Oh, and also just check out those beautiful photos, or put yours up at Olive Pink. So go over onto their website to find out. But over there tomorrow night, 7 p.m., there is the Alice Springs Field Gnats, I think it is. Yeah, Field Gnats putting this one on. It is a speaker. We need a bit more information here, guys. That is about the here we go, speaker night. So from 7 p.m., the Cambrian explosion marks the widespread appearance of complex animal fossils in the geological record. So you will have Charlie Verdell to share some examples of early life from Central Australia, and that's tomorrow night at Olive Pink Gardens, and that's put on by the Alice Springs Field Naturalist Club, another part of Alice Springs that you can join and become a member with, and find out more about our beautiful natural environment around Alice Springs. But enough of me talking. We should play a little bit more music. So, Breaking into Heaven, this is Selve.

exciting to get onto that. So exciting, actually. So if anyone knows Emmy, it's that bluegrass, old-time Irish sort of sound, and that is going to be her debut album. So even though we've been on the ground here hearing a lot of Emmy's stuff, it is finally on vinyl. Well, it will be on vinyl as well, but it's finally digitally captured for us all. Now, I might just play a little bit of Belle Chen, getting ready for our next guest, Jack Marriott.

0: It's always good to listen to a bit of Belle Chen there, a previous feature album we had, and that was Kingdom Animalia. Just to set us in a mood, just bring it down a little bit, because I have my next guest, Jack Marriott, in, and she's going to tell us about her performance that is beginning on the 14th of August called Freefall. Welcome, Jack.
1: Good morning. Thanks for having me.
0: Yeah, no, it's really good to get a little bit more information about this quite different performance, I suppose. Yeah, but offering here in Alice Springs. Mm-hmm. So do you want to tell us a little bit about who you are and where you've come from, and then we can talk about what you're putting on this week?
1: Sure, absolutely. My name's Jack, and I've been lucky enough to live up here on Aranda Country for about... somewhere in COVID, I don't know how many years. Yeah. But I was born and raised on Darug country in Western Sydney, so Burramattagal people down that way. And I'm a mum. I've had three little bubs up here in Alice. And so I lived my life as an actor, performer, artist.

0: and then had my firstborn up here, all went dandy, and then our twins were the next two to come along, and the first twin all dandy also, but our second twin had some complications at birth. So my family and I were flown down to Adelaide, as is the case often here, you know. It's a pretty decent thoroughfare that gets used. And we found ourselves in the neonative intensive care unit. Little Clover is my twin B. She's totally grand these days. She's doing great, but it was a big time in our lives. So I started journaling, as I have always done, as writing as a point of expression for me, not knowing that it was going to be a show or anything, just journaling through the crazy that it was. And then slowly as I grew further from the time of their birth, I thought, maybe there's a show in this. Maybe I don't know, there's something here that wants to be talked about or something. And then a beautiful long-term collaborator I reached out to and said, hey, do you want to come up? Last year it was. Do you want to come up to the desert and do a development for this and be in a space with me? I might actually just cry for 2 weeks in a space with you, mate. That's what this friend directed was ready for. And during that period we said, no, there's a show here. Let's make it happen. And that's what the show is going to be, this two-week run, as a big thank you to my community. And Alice is the heart of the show, is a big, big thank you that we took the script, the journal entries, and have formed them into a script. And it's all me, just me on stage. I play a few different characters.
1: Oh, wow.
0: Okay. But a solo show. And, it talks about a little bit about the tricky beginning, but a lot of it is about joy and triumph and humour and survival and just all the human stuff that doesn't necessarily get talked about as much unless we go towards it. And specifically for NICU parents, it's my sort of catch on the show is that it's a love letter to midwives, a tribute to healthcare workers, and an homage to the NICU families, and especially the NICU mob is a very precious group of people who we didn't know we'd be. And since knowing the show is coming, I've had a few NICU parents reach out and say, hey, this is cool to hear it, see it, talk about it. It's such a thing you don't know unless you're in it. So.
1: Yeah, so do you feel like it's an area that hasn't, I mean, let alone a performance, but, you know, generally not either known or a place where you can't necessarily hear from others, you know, so it's a voice that hasn't been heard before so much?
0: Absolutely. Mm. Absolutely. And my husband Dan and I both worked for Starlight Children's Foundation. So he and I actually back in Sydney worked at Westmead Kids before we worked up here at Alice Springs and Captain Starlight's hang out with kids in the hospitals. So he and I actually had spent a lot of time in the NICU together, singing to the kids, holding space for the kids, and then suddenly it was our turn. So that's the genesis of the show, is me talking about that, like, holy dooly, somehow I'm now... And he too, both of us holding hands and going, huh, when did that sliding doors moment happen? Now we're the ones with our little bub, you know, and the people holding us, and what does that mean, and how do we do this, and holy smokes, and being held very, very, very cradled by our community in Alice, even though we were 1,500 kilometres away. I talk about that as well. And so it is. NICU is a world that I think unless you're in it, you don't know, unless like Dan and I happen to be in that hospital setting, or doctors or people that may know it in other ways.
1: Yeah.
0: But by and large, families that just plonked into it going, whoa, this was never the plan.
1: Yeah. So for you, having sort of been in that space, was that reassuring, or was it more like all the things that you know happen in that space, was it more alarming?
0: That's a really cool question. I think because Captain Starlight's, we're specifically very shielded from the medical. We're just, I mean, of course, we know if we're going into the oncology ward, or we know if we're going to the cardiac ward, but that's kind of where it ends.
1: Okay.
0: Whereas I've had many clinical friends, you know, who go to have babies even before NICU hopefully doesn't turn up for them, but they go, oh, gosh, they know how tricky even falling pregnant is, keeping the pregnancy, the complications during pregnancy, the complications during birth. There's all these things that I think I'm now aware, being more in a clinical space, because I also work clinically as a speech pathologist, so not in hospital.
1: Yeah,
0: but,
1: yeah.
0: You know, I think as captains, Dan and I didn't really have a too much awareness of that side. I think we just knew what it was to... I think we're pretty comfy in spaces. There can be some confronting things you see in hospital, and we're pretty immune to a lot of those types of things, especially with the bubs. But again, nothing ever, ever, ever could prepare you for your own bub.
1: Yeah.
0: We've seen hundreds of bubs over the years, but hang on, that's that bub who was just safe here in my womb, and her sister was fine, and why isn't she? And that fog of a process of, oof,
1: Mm-hmm. And then obviously having that other twin that you've got to be
0: caring for. Yeah, carted around. Oh. Not the postpartum we planned, but the one we got, and trying to do that handbrake turn together as easefully as we could, but letting huge emotions flow. And our toddler being with grandma flying down also, you know, it was totally plot twist.
1: Yeah.
0: And just doing each day at a time, hour at a time sometimes. Mm.
1: Did you find that you had those capacities before, like resources within yourself that you'd had collected over the years before you became that mother in that space?
0: That's another really cool question. It's great. I'm going to say that I probably did surreptitiously and subconsciously. I had them sitting there and had no idea how to sort of actively draw on them. My director and I have talked about this a lot. You know, my director said to me a few times, you know, you've got a lot to be proud of here. Or my sister dropped everything in Cairns. She's up in Cairns and she dropped everything and came to Adelaide. And the first thing she said to me was, I'm so proud of you. And I was totally stumped. I was like, but what? I'm just surviving. I guess with hindsight, I thought, no, there was a few things that resources pulled on and skills and different things, and already having had a bub. And I think there probably was a bunch of stuff that even now I probably wouldn't even be able to name it, but those that were with me in it would be able, like my sister, say, hey, I'm really proud of you for X, Y, Z. And you're a mum yourself, you know, when they're so little, it's just wiping bums and wiping yogurt off the wall and there's not much time for reflection.
1: Yeah.
0: But I reckon there was a fair bit of stuff maybe that I've pulled on, didn't know I had it. As a friend said to me, it's a club you don't want to be part of until you're part of it. You know?
1: No, that's true. But you did talk about survival, and I suppose that's another space that we don't really talk about, you know, what that is. You hear about the, you know, amazing feats that happen, grizzly bear moment or whatever, where a mum will lift a car to save a child, or, you know, those sort of things are just in that moment. But survival's a really funny thing because it reaches into so many parts of you, right? And that community thing that you just described is one of those parts. So it is about how you're living your life as well. Mm-hmm. And those you don't probably give them credence because you're just being yourself.
0: Going through the pace.
1: But those all come together at that moment. And that's all you've got because it's a moment, right?
0: Absolutely. Absolutely. And the NICU ending, after 3 weeks and hopping on a plane, and someone described it to me, another NICU parent, that it's a bit like if someone passes away, you have the funeral and you have the ritual and you have all this stuff and then life goes back to normal. But for NICU parents and for us, we spent 18 months in waiting. Our little Clover was given lots of green flags upon discharge, but we still had to wait and have follow-up checkups. And that was a huge breath-holding survival time that the wonderful Hannah Muir at Deep End Counselling has been holding me through wonderful counselling sessions of sitting in that place of, okay, so the NICU finished, and then what? We have this Venn diagram of, as we talked about, the wiping bums, the wiping yogurt, da-da-da-da, life, whoa, there's this huge thing that happened. Mm. We're still in the waiting of the, you know, final outcomes of that, this whole sort of waiting process as well, and how do we Venn diagram that and live in that space? And so that community being back here, not only were we held in Adelaide by our community here, but since coming back, there's been so many moments of, including, you know, formal ones like Hannah at Deep End Counselling, but also just mates babysitting the kids. So Dan and I can go and, you know, look at each other for an hour or, you know, dropping meals or all those beautiful things this community do, or people saying, hey, how are you going? I'm really sorry that happened to you guys. How are you feeling about it? Or because it's at the front of mind all the time and it's, you know.
1: Well, you just described yourself as very much having your hands full. So to take on putting on a performance that you created all by yourself, you're doing a solo. All right, what's that? What are you talking about here?
0: Yes, I know. I said this to my director yesterday, that they were saying, you know, hats off to you doing this at this chapter of your life. And I said, I know, but I know if I just waited and waited and waited and waited for the perfect time. And also I've never felt ever as 20 plus years as an artist that when mostly songwriters I've heard, but I've heard playwrights say, you know, that the play just wrote itself or the song just wrote it. I've never felt that. And this has completely, completely been that. I feel like such a vessel for Clover's story, my story, our story. It's just been this, it's my beautiful director who's also doubling as a dramaturg. Actually, a large part of their job has been cutting down the script because it was just such an outpouring.
1: So much was coming out.
0: Yeah, over a long time, the development last year and just pouring it all. What does it even mean to make
2: journal and choosing to a script. How do we even do that? Okay, now we've got this mammoth thing. Mm. Now we need to peel back and peel back and peel back. So it's not just a dissertation of, you know, my innermost thoughts, but it needs to be stylized and it needs to be. Mm. So that really strong compulsion to do this thing, it's been such an irresistible, and in many ways, yes, it's a lot of human power to get it off the ground, but the actual artistic drive, I haven't found many places of writer's block or, you know, stuck or, oh, how do I, it's like, no, the story's telling itself and it's unfolding as it is, and I'm just this person shaping it to be shared with our community. And I think that feeling I spoke of before, how driven I am by the gratitude and the thank you to my community. It's anytime I'm really nervous, I think, oh, but it's so nice to give this gift back to them.
1: Do you think that helped with that, you know, flow from whatever we want to call the divine creative thing that's out there, that because that was your sort of intention, do you think that probably helped with
2: absolutely
1: that flow?
2: I think so much. There's a lot of back in Sydney, and I've lived overseas as an actor, and there's lots of dog eat dog and, you know, a bajillion applicants for one role, and it's just such a scarcity landscape. But this was none of that stuff. No worrying about who's going to be in the audience and who this, and it was just here's this story I get to tell and thank, and absolutely driven by that gratitude and I've thought, surely there's some very clever part of my body that knows this story needs to be told outside of myself. I've just been listening to that. I don't know, it feels like a little person of me when kids just follow their instinct or something and aren't socialised out of it. It's some very deep part of me that's just been, as a toddler does, just charging forth saying, no, we're going to tell, of course we're going to tell this story. Just, with safety and with psychological safety and emotional safety. But of course it'll happen. Of course, it's such a compulsion, and I really think that is some part of my body I'm not aware of, knowing that it's the right thing to do in that way.
1: It's in that magical
2: really
1: realm.
2: Yes.
1: Yeah. And I suppose if you had held off when you might have more time, that would be even a different story. Yes. Like, there would have been a different perspective on what was happening. So you've managed, I suppose, even though you have those journal entries, this chance to be pretty fresh to go through that material. So how important has it been to have somebody else help you with it as well?
2: Inexplicably, I keep saying. My director's called Jules. Mm-hmm. They're a very long-term, they're my friend first, and they themselves are also a counsellor and a director, absolutely hot director. So it's this perfect combo for me. And I keep saying to my husband every day I get home after rehearsals and say, there is literally no one else in the world, really, truly, I mean that is as my mate, who I did first say, hey, Jules, do you want to come up to the desert for 2 weeks and we'll muck around that maybe these journal entries are a script, maybe it's a show, I don't know. And as I said, you know, I might just cry in a studio with you. And that's friend sitting in that space and counsellor. And then moving from that to, no, you can step into the directing hat. But Jules all day long is flipping between director, dramaturg, friend, counsellor, and it's I trust them. They are so prolific in the industry as a director, performer, actor, that also from a producer point of view, there is so much wisdom in what Jules tells me on that rehearsal floor of, hey, I think this line could maybe sit better here in the script, if it's a dramaturgical note or if it's a technical note about me in the space. Jules, I just so readily hand over so much trust, which is exactly what it was with my birth team throughout the pregnancy. It's such a nice continuation that there's such a deep trust here too of this journey of, Jules, you are the absolute perfect one for me, because I don't think I could do this with even my husband. Said, oh, if I said those notes to you, you would be very offended. I said, absolutely.
1: You're learning so much. So it's absolutely sounding very cathartic. So in that way, it's probably helped you for this next part of your life as well. What about support, like financial support or anything? Because this has been a big deal for you too.
2: Yeah, so I was very fortunate to get two grants, one from Regional Arts Fund and one from NT Arts. So that was an absolute slog to do the grant applications. Mm-hmm. Anyone who knows either independent theatre or grant writing can absolutely hear what I'm speaking to. And then I also applied for two other grants, quite sizable ones that I didn't get. So we did fall short on funding. So we've been running ticket sales, obviously, help plug that gap. But then we've been running a raffle. We have Lasseter's have generously donated a two-night staycation and separately a 12-month health club membership, which is pretty awesome. Mm-hmm. So Freefall Theatre Show is the Instagram page at Freefall Theatre Show, and there's posters all around town. But you can buy raffle tickets, one for $5 or five for $20. And then separately, we're also running an Australian Cultural Fund fundraiser. So what's generally been happening is locals have been buying the raffle tickets, and then interstate and overseas even collaborators and artists have been donating to our Australian Cultural Fund camp, sort of a crowdfunding.
1: Oh yeah,
2: thing.
1: I've seen some of those. Probably more than I've ever seen. Those things are starting to take off, and I think people are realising that, you know, people want to support others to get their projects off the ground, which is lovely. Again, you know, that sort of two way,
2: absolutely
1: connection. And what about? So we've got you up there solo. Have you? What about musical elements, or like what are you getting?
2: So we've got a brilliant, brilliant composer, sound composer called Chrysoula Marcouli. She's also based in Sydney. So Chrysoula and Jules, my husband Dan, and also our lighting operator Callum mm-hmm. Wilkinson, the one and only.
1: Who is it?
2: The four of us collaborated in Desert Festival before Dan and I had our kids. We did a show 5 years ago for Desert Festival, and we sort of have reprised our roles. So Chrysoula is once again sound designing for us, and then Callum Wilkinson is doing our lighting design. And it's been a really beautiful process. Callum can be in the space, obviously. And then Chrysoula, we have Zoom meetings. Jules does most of them, but Chrysoula's got a beautiful soundscape of lots of ocean sounds meets womb mm-hmm. in utero sounds meets infant heart, in utero heartbeat sounds. You know, she's just created this incredible, incredible landscape. And we haven't done too much designing with Callum yet, but he was in the space the other day and could see his absolute imagination bursting in all different directions. It was beautiful to see. And ACCC, I will say, have been so, so, so generously supportive of us, giving us lots of in-kind support. And Benjamin has been behind this since the get-go. You know, when Laura was heavily pregnant, I said, I've got this show idea and, you know, what do you reckon? And he said, absolutely. And I said, well, you don't know what it's about yet. And he said, oh, well, hang on, okay. And I said, it's about maternal mental health and this. And he said, oh, great, that's my prime interest at the moment, because obviously he's got beautiful little Mungo and now Herbie. Yeah. So ACCC, as have Birth and Beyond, been, you know, really behind us. Last year, Totem really supported with using space and the venue itself up in Ciccone. To Crisp Street, Cecilia, who runs that space, has been supportive. It's just been a huge team effort. That it is me up there, it is my journal entries, but holy dooly, it has been an absolute rallying of many people with lots of in-kind support and people interstate, as I said, you know, donating and sending love, and a friend's doing some laundry for us, another friend's babysitting the toddler a lot, and the other friend, you know, doing food drops. It's absolutely a village effort to get it up off the ground.
1: Oh, so good to hear. So if people are wanting to find out a little bit more about yourself mm-hmm. or just to get on to getting tickets or raffle tickets or any of this, what's the best way for them to find you?
2: So there's two avenues. The first would be my website, jacquelinemarriott.com, two R's and two T's in Marriott, /freefall. And then the other one is on Instagram, is @freefallTheatreshow is the Instagram page. And then also around town at most of the cafes you'll see at the moment, there's posters up. It's a photo of a clay pan sunset with a very pregnant me in there. My silhouette is the poster.
1: Nice.
2: Yeah, so that's the two avenues that, that you'll find it on.
1: Now, it starts on the Friday the 14th.
2: Yes, which is sold out.
1: Yes.
2: Saturday night, the following night, the 15th. When I checked a few hours ago, last night, it was two tickets left for Saturday night and then sold out. Mm-hmm. So this coming Sunday, there are a few tickets left. And then the second weekend is also Friday, Saturday, Sunday. We've got a decent amount for Friday and Saturday, but then closing night Sunday is also almost sold out. So of the six performances, we have one sold out, two almost sold out, very close to, and then three that have got some
1: little bit
2: left. And I keep saying to people, please don't do the Alice Springs buy at the last minute, because so mad. I'm not saying this as a cocky producer. I'm saying, looking at the ticket sales, going, oh, I think if people don't get on it, they're going to, you know, I had a few friends say, oh, yeah, I'll get onto it. And I think, oh, it's an intimate house. It's only a 40-seater. So
1: 46. Yeah, okay.
2: Don't do the Alice Springs. Wait until, I mean, you can if you're ready to be disappointed, but I would not. I would recommend not.
1: Yes. No, that's very wise of you, I think. And I think people are getting that now, because there's been quite a few sold out, you know. gigs and things, because our venues are a little bit limited right now. I mean, that sounds like a really great space. Mm. I suppose you're looking forward to that because you've been starting to set up.
3: And
1: it is a lovely vibe in there. So I get why you want that. But, yes, that means there's less seats.
3: Yes.
1: So people better get in. So, I'll try and have those links up as part of the interview package that we'll have up on the website and on the app. So for people who and with the raffle, then
2: yeah, that's all on the website as well. You can once you go either to the Instagram page at Freefall Theatre Show or the website, you can get raffle show tickets, raffle tickets, the Australian Cultural Fund. There's sort of a three-tiered option. And I will say for the raffle tickets, if you go through the ticket website, you can just click skip to add-ons. And it's a big button right there, but skip to add-ons. You just skip through buying the ticket and you just
1: go straight to those.
2: Yeah.
1: Oh, great. Well, it was really lovely to meet you and to also find out about this show I've been hearing about. I hope it goes well. Obviously, I think it's going to be all sold out, so that's good. And I hope you get some downtime on the other side of it because that'll be like... Yeah, I can't even imagine what that'll feel like on the other side, but just enjoy every moment.
2: Thank you so much, Kate, and thank you again to ACCC for all the support they've thrown behind us.
1: No worries. And I just found a Dave Crowe song called Fairway Freefall, so let's play that.

0: unfortunately, we are coming to the end of the Brekkie Show, so I will just have to cut you short, Dave Crow, but that was Fairway Free Fall. Thanks to my guest, Jack Marriott, and let's head towards the news. Tomorrow you'll be speaking with or listening to Brian Coleman up in Tennant Creek, and I do believe tomorrow there is a resilience, let's see what it's called again, which I'm not sure if it's open to everyone. The inaugural Central Australian Heat Resilience Summit that's happening over there at DKA, and it's a targeted group of decision makers and technical experts across government, Aboriginal organisations, research, infrastructure, and what do we got? And community sectors and health. And it's inaugural. It's big. It's starting over there at 9:30. So there's a Central Australian Heat Resilience Summit Steering Committee involved and lots of people who are going to be part of that, including Arid Lands, Centre for Just Places, Jesuit Social Services, Climate Justice Alliance, and, of course, Desert Knowledge and the Alice Springs Town Council. So that's, yeah, very interesting news there. Hopefully we'll be able to tell you a little bit more about it. But it is time to hand over to the great St. Philip's crew. Thanks for joining me today, and I'll be back on Thursday morning at 7:30 on the Big Brekkie Show.
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1: Good morning, I'm Laura Devoy. It's not yet known if any Australians were caught up in a 7.4 magnitude earthquake in Colombia. Local authorities say at least 111 people were killed, while dozens of others were believed to be trapped under the rubble of fallen and damaged buildings. A national state of emergency has been declared, with a curfew also in place in Pereira. The city, located in Colombia's coffee-producing mountains, was one of the worst affected. The Colombian Geological Service says the quake was the strongest the country has experienced in a decade. The Premier of South Australia says a Royal Commission into Artificial Intelligence will provide advice on opportunities as well as the risks. Announced yesterday, the inquiry would focus on how AI would be deployed in society rather than where the infrastructure that underpins it would be built. Peter Malinauskas told the ABC governments need to respond to the rise in AI around the world now.
2: I want to make sure we get this right from the start rather than having a Royal Commission in 10 years' time looking back on what we should have done better.
1: The terms of reference of the Royal Commission will be announced before it gets underway on the 1st of October. A final report is due by the 1st of July next year. Today is Census Day. This year's survey will provide a picture of how the coronavirus pandemic, housing pressures and the cost of living crisis has affected Australian society. Alyssa Delfs has more.
3: The census is run by the Australian Bureau of Statistics every 5 years. It asks 66 questions on household and personal topics, including cultural background, religion, education, health, work, income and housing. It's compulsory for every household to fill out the questionnaire tonight, though more than a million people did opt to fill it out online early. Anyone who doesn't fill out the census will be fined. The ABS says the data will be released in three phases, beginning in June next year.
1: The Australian College of Rural and Remote Medicine's purpose-built rural generalist training program has been accredited by the Medical Board of Australia. The program sees doctors learn the skills, clinical judgment and adaptability needed to care for communities where there may only be one doctor available or where specialist services are hours away. The college says accreditation is an important step in the recognition of rural generalist medicine as a field of specialist practice. Conditions are gradually easing across the eastern states after a cold front moved through yesterday. Rainfall totals between 10 and 30 millimetres were recorded across parts of New South Wales and Victoria. A severe weather warning for dangerous winds remains current for central and southern parts of the Great Dividing Range, but that is likely to be cancelled this morning. Christy Johnson from the Bureau of Meteorology says another cold front will bring showers to southwest Victoria and northern and western Tasmania from tonight.
4: The front will then cross the rest of southeast Australia on Wednesday, with showers and possibly the odd thunderstorm extending across New South Wales, southern Queensland, Victoria and Tasmania. Showers may fall as snow above about 1,000 metres over Tasmania and about 1,200 metres over the mainland. And there's a chance of small hail over parts of southern Tasmania.
1: Geelong is set to formally respond to a please explain after revelations a player signed a secret concussion deal. Jake Colajasny identified himself as the player who signed the deal 2 years ago, which saw him take legal responsibility for future head injuries. In a statement issued yesterday, Cats president Grant McCabe confirmed the board met to discuss the club's response, which would be submitted by the end of today. The AFL is expected to issue the club a financial sanction.
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0: Hello, welcome back to St. Philip's ACCC Radio. This is Mackle.
1: This is Aunt.
2: This is Kyla.
0: And this is Mac in the Morning. It's been a while since we've been on, guys. We missed you.
2: Yeah, there was so much happening during this time period where we weren't coming here.
0: Yeah, we have a lot to talk about. Where should we get started from? I don't know. Should we start with things that we've recently been doing? Like, you know, over the holidays or last week and so?
2: Yeah, I think we should do that.
0: Okay, well, Ann, what did you do recently?
1: I didn't really do much.
2: Well, the Year 9s did go on school camp the other week.
0: Oh yeah, school camp. How was school camp, guys?
1: It was really fun.
0: Oh yeah. How many days did you go for, Ann?
1: 5 days.
0: Yeah, what about you, Kyla?
2: Yeah, I went for 5 days, but there was an option to do 9 as well.
0: Yeah, I had 7 days. Well, I mean, I had picked 9 days.
2: Yeah, so what did you guys do on camp? Like, what type of activities?
0: There was choices of abseiling, swimming, I think.
2: Yeah, weren't those on the 9 days?
0: Yeah. You had to, like, cross the gorge.
2: That would have been fun, I think.
0: Yeah, if you had the right people in your camp, it was really fun.
2: Yeah, I heard that the water was really cold when people went through.
0: Yeah. Like, for camp, in the moment, it can be very uncomfortable for people. But in the end, when you look back at it, it's really just a wonderful experience.
2: Yeah, I agree.
0: Yeah. And for camp, we had to, like, carry one thing, like, for the entire thing. What did you carry?
1: I carried the big pot.
0: Oh, that's nice. What about you, Kyla?
2: I don't really remember.
0: Yeah, I had to carry the grater, you know, spices and stuff for lunch. Very reliable.
2: Yeah, the packs were really heavy when we were walking.
0: Oh, well, that was Year 9 camp. What else has been happening?
2: Recently we had school photos.
0: Oh, school photos. How'd they turn out for you guys?
1: Pretty good.
0: Yeah. School photos, always chaotic, right?
2: Yeah.
0: Yeah. Anything else you want to add on?
1: No.
0: Yeah, should we play a song?
2: Yeah, what song should we play?
0: I think we should play Lover/Friend by Craig Chanadon. So we hope you guys like it.

0: And that was A Lover Slash Friend by K-Tronodon. What a wonderful song. Do you guys have any other song recommendations?
1: No, I don't. But I've heard there's some new albums coming out soon.
0: Oh, yeah, Kyla. Say more about them.
1: I'm not really sure what has come about. Maybe we can play a song by them.
0: Let me think. New albums. Singers. do you have any idea?
2: No.
0: What about Steve Lacy? His new album, Oh Yeah.
1: Oh yeah, I've heard about it.
0: What song should we play from the album?
1: I don't know. I haven't really heard what songs are on the album or anything.
0: Well, I think we should take a look at that. And while we are, we should play Teenage Dream by Katy Perry. So here's that.

And that was Teenage Dream by Katy Perry. What a wonderful song by her. So, anyways, while that was playing, we looked into Ariana Grande's new album called Petal, and there was lots of songs that were very interesting. The Petal album by Ariana Grande was released on the 31st of July this year. The album has about 12 songs, and it has the lead single, Hate That I Made You Love Me. Yeah, so that's a little bit about Ariana Grande's new album. So for now, we're going to be playing the song, Hate That I Made You Love Me by Ariana Grande. Hope you guys like it.

0: That was I Hate That I Made You Love Me by Ariana Grande. Yeah. So, we've been talking about recent albums, but what about recent movies, like the Spider-Man movie? Kylie, do you have anything to say about that?
1: Yeah, I really enjoyed that movie. I feel like it was a really good one.
0: Yeah? What happened in the movie? Are you having trouble remembering? It's okay. Well, there's a guy called Miles Morales, right?
1: Yeah, but that's the cartoon Spider-Man.
0: Oh, okay. Well, why don't you educate me?
1: So Peter Parker is Spider-Man, and there was a villain called Jean Grey, and she was like... she could, like, control everyone by, like, jumping.
0: jumping what?
1: Like, jumping through everyone's, like, mind, I guess. I don't really know.
0: Oh, okay.
1: But, yeah, and he was just, like, trying to, like, I don't know, help her, I guess.
0: Okay. Nice describing. You told me that you watched the older version of Spider-Man. Could you also tell me a bit about that, as someone who hasn't watched Spider-Man at all?
2: So in one of the movies, there's some guy called Mysterio, and he pretends to team up with Spider-Man, and then after that, he betrays Spider-Man.
0: Oh, okay. So Spider-Man's out now, right, in cinemas?
1: Yeah, it is in cinemas right now.
0: Oh, I should probably watch it. Anyways, do you guys want to hear another song?
1: Yeah, sure. What song would you go?
0: Let's put When I'm Small by the Panther Toad Graham. Okay.